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0: Lagos parties. 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

the underground shit that you did with Scam. I got a room full of your posters and your pictures, man. I like what you did with Rockets too, that shit was fat. Anyways, I hope you get this, man. Hit me back, just a chat. Truly yours, your biggest fan. This is

come to think about it, his name was

He wasn't defeated by failure, he was derailed by distraction. But here's the turnaround. When he finally unplugged from the virtual world and got serious about his real life, he went back to school, graduated with honors, and now runs a business helping others break free from digital addiction. That's the power of refocusing. In Luke 10, Jesus didn't scold Martha for working, he corrected her priority. Serving wasn't the problem, stress was. She was so busy preparing the meal that she missed the Messiah sitting in her living room. And some of you right now, you're so busy chasing clout, likes, and the approval of people who don't even matter, that you're missing divine moments God has placed right in front of you. Let's get real practical. That phone you can't put down, it's stealing your purpose. Those conversations full of gossip, they're draining your anointing. That relationship that keeps dragging you back into drama, it's delaying your destiny. But today, right now, you have a choice. Just like Mary did, you can choose the better thing. You can shut off the noise, cut off the distractions, and fix your focus on what actually matters. Because here's the truth. Distraction is a decision, and so is focus. So what will you decide? Will you keep letting life happen to you, or will you start making life happen for you? The difference between where you are and where you're destined to be is focus. It's time to get it back. It's time to lock in. It's time to refocus. Because your future is waiting, and it's brighter than anything you're currently distracted by. Now, what's one distraction you're cutting off today? The moment you decide, everything changes. Stay with me as we unpack the value of your time. Let me tell you something that might sound simple, but will shake your soul if you really think about it. You're not just spending time, you're spending your life. Every second you waste is a piece of your purpose you'll never get back. Time is not a luxury, it's a responsibility. It's not just ticking, it's being invested, whether you realize it or not. And the question I need you to wrestle with today is this: what are you actually spending your life on? Some of us are careful with our money. We track our spending, avoid unnecessary debt, compare prices, save receipts, but when it comes to time, our most precious, non-refundable resource, we waste it like we've got a backup life in storage somewhere. We waste it on drama, on worry, on fear, on people who don't value us, on scrolling, on regretting yesterday and dreading tomorrow. But here's what Psalm 90:12 says: teach us to number our days, that we may gain a heart of wisdom. Why does the Bible say, teach us to number our days? Because naturally, we don't. Naturally, we act like we have forever. We act like we've got unlimited years to chase the calling of God. But wisdom, divine biblical wisdom, starts when you realize your time is limited, your life is fragile, and your purpose is too important to waste. Let's make this real. Look back over the last year of your life. Where did your time go? What did you really build? Who did you become? Because God won't ask you how well you kept up with trends, how many likes you got, or how many people approved of you. No, God will ask you, what did you do with the time I gave you? What did you do with the life I breathed into you? And on that day, you won't be able to say, but Lord, they didn't support me. Or I was too afraid, or I was waiting for the right season. Because God won't hold you accountable for how others lived. He'll hold you accountable for how you did. If you're still breathing, it's not too late to shift. You don't need a new calendar year, you need a new mindset. You can start right now. Because the value of your time isn't in how busy you are, it's in how aligned you are with God's purpose for your life. Time without purpose is just movement. But time with purpose, that's impact.

0: That's legacy. That's kingdom living. Don't let your life be filled with sand. Don't spend your best years investing in things that will not matter 10 years from now, or worse, 10 minutes into eternity. What matters is what lasts. And what lasts is what's aligned with God. So today, ask God, like Moses did in Psalm 90:12. Teach me, Lord, to number my days. Not just count them, but make them count. Not just to survive time, but to steward it. Because the life you want isn't waiting in the future. It's hidden in how you spend your time today. Now, let's take a powerful look at why you must focus on yourself first. Now that you know why focusing on yourself first is absolutely essential, the next question is, how do you actually do it? How do you protect your heart and invest in yourself without feeling guilty or selfish? How do you stop wasting your time and start building your life with intention? First, you must become intentional about what you allow into your heart and mind. Proverbs 4:23 doesn't just say guard your heart, it says above all else. That means it's the highest priority. Your heart is like a fortress. If you don't guard the gates, anything can come in and take over. It could be negative thoughts, toxic relationships, bad habits, or fear. These things slowly chip away at your peace and focus. Imagine your mind like a garden. If you plant weeds, you will get weeds. If you plant seeds of faith, hope, and purpose, you will harvest life. You must be deliberate about what you feed your mind every day. Are you consuming messages that uplift you or ones that drain you? Are you spending time with people who build you up or those who pull you down? Second, set clear boundaries. This might be uncomfortable at first. Saying no to people, especially those you love, can feel wrong, but it is necessary. Remember Jesus' example again. He said no to many requests so he could say yes to God's ultimate purpose for his life. Boundaries are not walls to keep people out forever. They are gates you control to protect your time and energy. Third, prioritize rest and renewal. The Bible tells us in Mark 6:31, come with me by yourselves to a quiet place and get some rest. Rest is not laziness, it is preparation. Your mind, body, and spirit need rest to function at their best. When you ignore rest, you are setting yourself up for burnout, distraction, and poor decisions. Fourth,
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7: Nigerians that appear to be divided back home were uniting to call for the fair treatment of Nigerians in the diaspora. And that's what we're getting into right now. I'm being joined by two great Nigerians in the South Africa, those that are flying the flag of Nigeria high, ambassadors of Nigeria to South Africa, not official diplomats, but Nigerians that are doing great things. I'm being joined this morning by the publisher of the news, of the Voice newspaper, that is Olani Abodedele, and also Professor Collins Potokri. They are or both in South Africa. Professor Collins Potokri is a professor at the University of the Free State in South Africa. Good morning, gentlemen, and how are you doing today?
8: Good morning to you, and good morning to all your viewers all over the world. I'm excited to be with you this morning.
7: Okay. It's good to have you join us as well. I don't know if Prof is there now, if he can hear me right now. Prof, good morning to you.
9: A very good morning to you from South Africa. Yeah, morning.
7: All right, good to have you join us. And the first thing that comes to mind, when we think of South Africa right now, what comes to the mind of an average Nigerian is, how are Nigerians faring over there? So tell us, as a Nigerian right now, what does it feel like to be a Nigerian? Let's start with you, Mr. Abodedele.
8: Okay, well, as I often say, Nigeria is our country, and in the diaspora, we have to strive as much as possible to represent the country positively,
7: yeah,
8: and to fly the green, white, green flag in a manner that brings respect and dignity to Nigerians as a people and to Nigeria as a country. Having said that, you know, the situation in South Africa right now, you know, is that of uncertainty, that of fear, you know, even though not everyone is in danger, but the situation around the country calls for concern, calls for caution, and calls for one to strive to be safe. That's what I would say.
7: All right, and I know that you're speaking as a Nigerian there, and it's good we have both of you because you work at different strata, different levels. One is an academic. You're locked up in the development of the nation, shaping the minds of people. You, Mr. Abodedele, you are one of those that are keeping the people on their toes through journalism, reporting not just about Nigeria, but events that are happening around the country. So both of you are contributing directly to the economy or the well-being of Nigeria or the South Africa. You, Mr. Abodedele, you're more on the streets with the people. You need to interact. But let's go to the man that sits in the four walls of the university, a place where you'll expect that academics who are very cerebral, who are open-minded, would gather. As a Nigerian over there, Professor Potokri, what does it feel like in South Africa currently?
9: Thank you very much for having me once again. And I'm just going to add to what my brother, the voice, Olamide, had said earlier on that it's always a feeling of pride to feel who you are by virtue of your nationality and where you find yourself. So irrespective of what is going on, I still feel proudly Nigerian and proudly an African.
7: So on campus, where you are, how was the relationship with your fellow scholars? Are they welcoming to you, or are they also chanting "Potokri must go"?
9: I think I must make this very clear that the space, the academia, is a very unique space. And what I can tell you from where I sit here at the University of Free State, is like home from home. And just to respond to your question, I have not seen anyone within the four walls of the university, and particularly from my faculty, who puts up that kind of negative attitude. I have not seen it. And I can say that with all degree of authority, that I have not seen that, and that has not manifested in the court.
7: Okay, it's good to know. But right now, before, when we spoke earlier, Mr. Abode Dele, and it's good to know that you are called the voice, Olani. So maybe I'll stick with that as well. The voice, Olani. When we spoke, you were heading to the embassy, talking about the, as it concerns the, we say, repatriation or relocation of Nigerians back home. How is that going? Because we've seen a couple of videos around the dissatisfaction that that expresses the dissatisfaction of Nigerians, the poor coordination of the process. Is it just a Nigerian expressing as a frustration, or truly have the authorities been lackluster in the way they've carried out the evacuation of Nigeria? Give us an update on the evacuation process.
3: Thank you very much. When I speak, I'm going to speak from a point of privilege. And why do I say that? I'm saying that because I've been very much involved in this process from day one. And I've been the only media person that I've been given that 100%, opportunity to document what has been going on with our people and things like that. Yes, in as much as I do understand and I do accept the fact that people have the right, to show their process, their anger, and to, let the authorities know their anger because of the turn of events. After the first flight took off, the second flight was about to take off, and a few hours midnight before that, they called for a cancellation of it, and we are still waiting to, know when that process would go on. So within that little space, that little gap, people are becoming frustrated, people are becoming angered, which is quite understandable. But what I'm going to say is, because I have a first-time experience, because I've seen the attitude, I've seen the effort and the work the ambassador, the consul general, the staff of the embassies have put into this. And I must commend them for that, because for the first time in South Africa, I can stand up to say I see people working for the interest of the people. But unfortunately,
7: While they're working for the interest of the people, like you say, have they given any reason for their inability to evacuate Nigerians? Why? So far, yes. You're saying that one flight has taken off from South Africa.
3: I was going to go to that.
7: Okay.
3: All they've said is they are working on technical.
7: Have they explained what technical it is?
3: No, they have not. They have not actually said that. But they've come out to communicate with people to be patient. Please, things are still going to go back the way they are, and they are promising that before the 30th deadline, all other four planes are going to leave South Africa. And you see, at times, when you are in a particular position and you know certain things, there are certain things that we need to see as national pride, you know, protecting the integrity of the country, and some situations where we don't want, you know, other media houses that are always quick to jump on our negatives to amplify it. All those things need to be protected, and we need to continue communicating with the people.
7: I understand that, but with that, you since know, you have insight on what some things that are going on there, how human have the authorities been? Because according to some of the information we're getting, the clamor, the cry of these Nigerians is that rent in South Africa is done monthly. They've packed out of the house. They can't go back to that house. It means they need to spend another monthly rent, which they don't have. Has the embassy addressed all these fears in any way? Have they been able to open up maybe a place, a camp to put Nigerians in the meantime up until the 30th?
3: Yes, and I'll tell you.
7: Okay.
3: When the second flight was cancelled, you know, the information came midnight from Nigeria, and they had to send messages around. But at that point in time, people staying outside Pretoria and Gauteng, they're already on their way, night buses and everywhere. But what I can confirm to you now, that as we speak, the High Commission is housing over 70 people since that day, and I've been feeding them. There's a lot of misinformation and a lot of narrative that is not true out there. And now, why this is managed is this. We understand ourselves as Nigerians. And we've had the stations whereby if this information is out there, we know a lot of Nigerians that even have somewhere to stay or even have a home but are trying to take advantage of that, will also come and say, no, I can't afford my rent again, and then will become a responsibility of the High Commission. We've got instances like that. But I can confirm to you that as we speak, over 70 people is being housed in the High Commission of the Federal Republic of Nigeria, and they are being fed. In fact, I'm aware they've bought mattresses, they've bought blankets, they are taking care of the children and things like that.
7: And so how did the selection of these people go, if you're aware of that? How did they come about the list?
3: I'm aware the selection are those that they've told that their second flight is going to leave and have come to Pretoria from different cities, or those that have come to say, I've left my accommodation because you guys says I'm going and stuff like that. And then they will admit them in.
7: Okay.
3: But we do not want a station whereby people that have not registered at all, people that have not been contacted to come, now also want to jump on that opportunity to say,
7: they want
3: no,
7: to come.
3: I've left my place. I don't have a place to stay. And they moved there.
7: All right.
3: So, yes, they are taking responsibility of that. And that has been ongoing.
7: All right. Let's go to Professor Potokri. And you are also the vice president, apart from being a professor at the University of the Free State. And you are also the vice president of Nigerian Union in South Africa. Am I right on that?
9: Very true. You're correct.
7: Okay. So,
9: and maybe I should just add to that.
7: Okay.
9: So that you can get a sense of how close I am to community. I'm also very privileged to be the president of the Niger Delta Community South Africa.
7: Okay. Great. So you're a man with many hats. Now, the people that are being evacuated currently, can you give us a bit about who they are? Can you describe them a bit? Are they people at the lower rung? Are they professionals like you? Are they those that own shops? What caliber of people are currently being evacuated?
9: Okay, thanks. The category or caliber of people that are predominantly in the space that we speak about right now are people who many of them are like into trading some form of business here and there. and many of them are also into some other form of informal activities, as you would know.
7: Okay. Now, looking at the people that are being evacuated currently, there have been, we say, rebuttal from the SA government saying, no, it's not that the Nigerian government is taking these people away as a result of a xenophobic attack, that the people that Nigerian government is evacuating are people who have outstayed their welcome, people who do not have papers, people who they have asked to leave South Africa. What really is the situation? Is that the case, or did these people voluntarily say, you know what, I'm tired and I'm leaving because of xenophobia?
9: Yes, to some extent correct, and to some extent incorrect.
7: Okay.
9: So it is a midpoint. Many of them are people who, do not have documentation.
7: Okay.
9: Maybe when they came in, they actually had their documents in place, but they fell out of status. They couldn't renew their papers for different reasons. Then you also have, on the other hand, people who have their documentation in place. So this group of people, neither side, are people who, as a result of the march, as you would know, and some other activities that have caught them off guard in their respective business spaces. Putting everything together, because I did speak with some of them, some of them are now actually tired. They cannot continue to go through that experience as they claim. So just to respond in a very concise manner to your question, they are not only people who are undocumented. So it's a mixed kind of a batch.
7: But were they asked to leave by the government? Are they doing it willingly to say, we are tired of all this, we are leaving?
9: No. What I can tell you, the government of the Republic of South Africa have not, from the word go, asked anyone to leave. Given the current situation, the government did not do so. It is a call from individuals who felt that they perhaps had enough, and they just want to go. Maybe they will find things better at the other side of their home country. So it's not the government that have asked them to go. You would also see that there is a continuous by those who are actually marching to say, you must go, you must go, you must go. So that call of you must go is not directly from the government per se.
7: All right, let me ask you this question before I go. Okay, I think Olani wants to say something as well.
3: Please, can I just
7: go ahead.
3: Chip in one or two things there?
7: Yeah.
3: First, I have a very deep, close relationship with Professor Collins. He's like a big brother to me. When I was the chairman of the Nigerian Union in Gauteng, he was my vice chairman before he moved to the national and I left politics. He's also one of the recipients of my award, Nigerian Community Excellence Award, where he won the best academic excellence Nigerian in South Africa. But having said that, back to the question which you have said, I think we need to understand the deep implications of what is happening. And I would say, like I've often say, it's a systematic cleansing or systematic denial, you know, of certain African migrants from the system of South Africa. Why have I said that? Why I've said that is that the issue of being legal in South Africa or obtaining a permit, you know, has been something that has been targeted against Africans, and I've put a lot of bottleneck into it. And why have I said that? For the past 6 years or for the past 7 years, especially with the former Minister of Home Affairs, where there was a permanent hold, you know, on permits, where permits are not issued, going into COVID-19, and after COVID-19, no application was approved. And that process indeed, you know, made a lot of people become illegal in the country. And even when this President Home Affairs came as well, you know, there was a whole lot of backlog that had not been treated by the former administration. And where in the process of them trying to treat it, you know, they began to deny a lot of people permits,
7: okay,
3: which made a lot of people illegal in the system.
10: This is Lagos Talks. Let's get talking on Lagos Talks 91.3.
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12: Other parties have been issued in the very recent past. You start to think, what is it that they will throw at us? And so, we are not fools not to have not been thinking in that direction. But obviously, as it has been exposed within the ambit of the law, even as I'm not a lawyer, apparently by what they have done, they could barely not find anything legitimate to throw at us. And just because they just need to do something. Some people just have to do something. Some people just have to get paid. Some people just have to show that they are working. Irrespective of what. That is why they have done what they have done. And even if you are not a lawyer, from elementary moral perspective, you are talking about a matter that the person involved was not involved, as it were. And even if you attempted to register, I'm not talking as just an ordinary man. Even if you attempted to register a political party with victory sign at the time, and you were not registered, you were declined. The lawyers will answer me, does it then mean that subsequently, after then, when you were not registered, that that symbol cannot be used by another person again? Those are the thoughts that, since I'm not a lawyer, that is occurring in my mind. And so what am I saying? By the statement that we have made, which is our official position, we are giving reassurance to all our candidates that the party is firm. Our legal team is strong. From the time that that breaking news came, that our lawyers in court mentioned the outcome of the court, from that time till now, our legal team is working. And our legal team is working with assurance that this is an abuse to the judicial system of this country. And we believe that it is not all implementators or practitioners in the judicial system of this country that will allow the fact that what ought not to be obtained, that will diminish their image, will be kept or will be allowed to stand. And remember, the international community and everybody is watching. We know the calls that we have received in and outside of this country. We are pleading that the judicial players should not drag this country more into the mud. And if there are one or two players that want to show otherwise of this country, we expect some good people and serious-minded people to rise up and say that no, this ought not to stand. This is not the standard. And we in NDCC believes that there are characters like that in this country, and there are characters like that in the judiciary, that shall uphold the fact that the judiciary is still the last hope of the common man. And so on that note, I want to reassure all our candidates, especially our candidates, and I can see a whole lot of them here, go back home and continue with what you are doing. This is just an attempt to see whether we will shake. There is no shaking. We are stronger. They are campaigning us already. By this, they are just telling Nigerians that we are in existence and we have come to take power democratically. it is a clear sign of victory that is ahead of us. And you know what? Today, as national chairman of this party, I was in INEC yesterday. All through, I spent the whole of my day in INEC yesterday. And today, if not for what I was to go to INEC and pick up our code for uploading our candidates, which is the right of the national chairman and the secretary. And I was to go on that assignment. And incidentally, they just threw this. It has not stopped me from my work. After this press conference, I'm going to INEC to pick up our code.
13: Yes, sir.
12: For the uploading of our candidates. So get back home and continue to do what you are doing. We are firm, we are strong. Democracy must stand.
13: Yes.
12: There is no amount of intimidation. We have given, and I want to repeat again, we have given Nigerians their hope. The hope of Nigeria by today, and I repeat myself, both for those in government and those in opposition, is Mr. Peter Gregory Obi.
13: Yes.
12: That is the only hope for Nigeria. And this platform has given to Nigerians their hope. Go ahead and work democratically. Pick up your PVC. Prepare yourself. Don't allow yourself to be influenced negatively by vote buying. Cast your vote. Defend your vote. Nigeria must be rescued.
13: Yes.
12: Nigeria must be saved.
13: Yes.
12: They are jittery. They are afraid. And they are cowards. If they are doing well, they will not do what they did.
13: Yes.
12: If you're in government and you're doing well, what's your business with another party?
13: Yes.
12: If you...
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0: Welcome to all the go-getters in the city of Lagos and listeners all across the nation. Today is the 29th day of June and we go again with Business Morning as we go about creating a profitable week. We begin this news this week with the FCCPC who has decided to wade into the PMS pricing issue. This has been a big news story in Nigeria for the last couple of weeks as Nigerians continue to await a reduction in the price of PMS at the pumps, and the FCCPC has raised concerns that Nigerians are not benefiting from the recent drop in global crude oil prices, saying petrol prices have remained disproportionately high. The commission says fuel marketers have made only marginal reductions despite crude prices falling sharply. It also notes operators often increase pump prices quickly when crude rises, but are slower to reduce prices when costs decline. While acknowledging factors such as exchange rates and logistics costs, the FCCPC says market forces should have produced larger price cuts than the cuts we have seen. It's not like there haven't been cuts. There have been reductions, but we are awaiting a greater margin. The commission has warned it will investigate any evidence of price manipulation or consumer exploitation. On a Monitor TV program, we caught up with Adeniyi Ojukwutu, who is a public analyst, and we caught his take on the matter. He tried to put a figure to this particular situation. Let's take a listen.
1: The calculation I had is the old price, which is when the war was at its peak in April, the prices were at its peak, it was $120 per barrel.
2: Right.
1: And the price then was 1,300 to 1,500. I took the baseline, which is 1,300. And when the price came down now, which is $75 per barrel. Now, my calculation is, I use the simple formula of proportional calculation, formula, which is 1,300 over $120 when it was at its peak, times or multiply by $75 that the price is today. It will give you 812 naira 50 kobo. So if the calculation is the price that today is $75 per barrel, is no more $120 per barrel. So how come we are still buying at 1,200? So the variation is too wild, which is not good for the consumer. Thank God for the intervention and, you know, for the policy statement that, you know, he has said that how come these prices are not coming down. Nigerians need to feel the so-called
0: Nigerians need to feel this sucker. Those were the words of Adeniyi Ojukwutu, and credit to TVC News Week for that excerpt. We extend our gratitude. And moving on from that particular story, we now move to the agricultural sector, where not Dangote refinery this time around. They always seem to be in the news one way or the other. But Dangote boosts cassava processing in Ogun State, where a modern dairy and food processing facility has been handed over to the Ogun State government to strengthen agricultural value addition. The facility is expected to reduce post-harvest losses and improve food processing in the state. It will also create jobs and increase incomes for cassava farmers. Ogun State says the project complements its agricultural transformation agenda and welcomes this particular development. The investment is expected to strengthen the state's cassava value chain and improve food security. From there, we go on the international scene, where people have been celebrating the reopening of the Straits of Hormuz, talking about crude oil and other resources being taken through the channel. However, we seem to have forgotten that fertilizer has also begun movement, as fertilizer exports through the Straits of Hormuz are gradually recovering following the US-Iran ceasefire. Shipments of urea and sulfur have increased since the ceasefire agreement. Hundreds of vessels remain delayed, slowing full market recovery. The slow recovery also means global fertilizer prices may remain elevated for a while. And fertilizer is really, really important to food security all across the world. It's a global issue. It's not just an African issue or a Nigerian issue. If fertilizer prices remain on the high side, farmers would react, and we just might be having reduced harvest in the later part of the year. So this is one story that we have to keep an eye on, as we expect the prices to fall gradually. Also in the news, we have Providence and Unity Bank, who have eventually met, and they will be commencing operations as one entity. The The merger creates a larger, better capitalized financial institution, and customers are expected to benefit from improved digital services and a wider branch network. The bank says the combination strengthens financial inclusion and supports economic growth. It also aligns with ongoing banking sector reforms aimed at building stronger and more capable institutions. So that's good luck to Providence and Unity as they begin life anew, or I should say afresh. Also in the news, analysts are predicting tougher months ahead for the stock market. This is in relation to multiple happenings. It's the political season. Campaigns are going to elevate in the coming months. Analysts are also expecting a stronger half-year corporate earnings to improve investor confidence. Many also believe that the market will rebound after the refinery's public offering later in the year. And let's not forget that that has also been put on hold. I mean, it's advertisements, because the approval has not been sought or given just yet. So that is one other story that is neither here nor there. We don't know if it's happening. We don't know when it's happening. But people have been mentioning the month of September. Rumors keep saying investors are getting ready to get involved in the Dangote Refinery IPO, expected in the month of September. And from there, we move on to the international scene, where there's news coming from the FIFA World Cup. Leading up to the FIFA World Cup, people were worried maybe the figures would be small, maybe soccer has not really picked up in the US, maybe the economy would not support the great numbers. But surprisingly, the 2026 FIFA World Cup is attracting record television audiences in the United States, making broadcasters like Fox and Telemundo some of the tournament's biggest winners. Fox says more than 84 million Americans have watched some part of its coverage, while Telemundo reports viewership is more than double that of the 2022 World Cup, which took place in Qatar. Primetime match schedules and the tournament's North American locations have also boosted audiences. Analysts believe Fox World Cup broadcasting rights have become one of the network's best ever investments. So basically, the economy is surprising itself. The economy is backing the World Cup, and it's going to be a big, big success story. Moving on, back to the home front, where Nigeria's foreign exchange market recorded a sharp increase in trading activity during the final week of June, with turnover rising by more than 22%. Total FX turnover increased to about $2.84 billion, while growth was driven mainly by stronger spot market transactions. Foreign exchange forward contracts also recorded significant growth. The increase reflects improved liquidity and activity in the foreign exchange market. Basically, this is still saying Nigeria is a good place to do business, and the world is entirely welcome. Meristream warns on wealth succession. The Meristream family office has unveiled its inaugural Nigeria Family Wealth Report 2026, highlighting the need for better succession planning to preserve family

0: said you just told us now. You didn't put your name. Okay, Leo. Leo says, good morning. There is a corpse in the middle of the road at the car wash bus stop or Iyanowuru bus stop. And maybe it was a car that crushed him and the authorities should go and evacuate him. Thank you so much. You know, when I saw this message, as I was about to go live again now, I just broke down that why must we be this insensitive? Why should a dead body, a corpse, be on the road? It should not happen. Then while we're talking about that, you look around Nigeria and you realize that there are issues in many places. One of the issues you see frequently right now is the fact that if you've moved out of town or out of your house today, you would realize that many places are flooded. Parts of Amuwadofi, when I was leaving home this morning, I had to tell the person I was moving with that, does this place get this flooded? He says, yeah, at times. It was so flooded, it spread across the road from within the estate there to the middle of the road. Whether you're riding Okada or you're in a car, whatever it is, you risk getting water unsettling you for that day. Getting somewhere in your car, getting into your AC, that thing you change a lot in your AC. Just destroying something in your car. So this morning we got thinking and we said to ourselves, let's ask some experts about this. Let's find out what really is going on with Nigeria and Lagos in particular and flood. So we decided to go to Lagos State University, that is the School of Transport and Logistics, where we're being joined this morning by Professor Odemwumi. We want to get some information, some insights into what is really happening in Lagos. It feels like we used to complain that there was flood everywhere in Lagos. But right now, the level and the volume of the flood is overwhelming. So let's welcome this morning to the studio our renowned professor of transport planning and policy at the Lagos State University. That is Professor Samuel Badibo Odemwumi. If I'm correct, he was one time acting vice chancellor of the University of Uyo. Good morning to you, Prof. How are you doing, sir? Hello, Prof. Can you hear me? Hello, Prof. Good morning. Can you hear me? All right. We've been on for a while now. Now, let's just make sure that he reconnects with us properly. Let's see how we could get him to speak to us right about now. Do not change your dial. Lagos Talks 91.3 FM. We hope the flood has not taken or cut the signal away today. Prof, can you hear me? All right. We'll get him. And don't worry. We'll bring you insights as to what is happening in Lagos. This is the early edition right here on Lagos Talks 91.3 FM. My name is Oluwakade. And in case you're just flickering on radio in your car and you chanced upon this station, this is Lagos Talks 91.3 FM. 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

0: Thank you for staying with us right here on Lagos Talks 91.3 FM, and welcome back. We have once again with us Professor Gbadebo Odewumi. Prof, good morning. Can you hear me now? Okay, I wonder what's going on. We'll talk while we are off air, and once we come on air, then it goes off. But we'll get a permanent solution to this in a minute. Do stay with us right here on Lagos Talks 91.3 FM. We will have that conversation with him in a minute. We just want to find out from him what really is happening to the flood, or to Lagos, because it feels like there's flooding everywhere. Now we have him back, and I promise you we will not lose that connection this time around. Let's get into that conversation. Prof, good morning. Can you hear me now?
1: Good morning.
0: Great. Thank you for joining us on such a short notice. We do appreciate your commitment to Nigeria. How are you doing this morning, sir?
1: I'm doing great.
0: And I dare say, where you are, how is it? Is it flooded? Is it are the drainages well channeled and clean? And what is the state, the environmental state, where you are right now?
1: I'm in Uyo, Akwa Ibom, currently.
0: Oh.
1: And, you know, it's on the same latitude with Lagos, generally speaking. It is raining heavily as we speak. That's why maybe the section has been cranky. So, but generally, you was experiencing something similar, but because of extensive drainages and all that, and less congestion, is slightly different from Lagos, but they are on the same topography and latitude, generally speaking.
0: Okay, all right. So you made reference to two things. You said it's not as congested and there are multiple drainage systems. Now, when you look at Lagos, the rain, it rained almost all night in Lagos, right? Well, at least the area on the mainland where I was, or where I stay. And it's coming out to work this morning. Everywhere is flooded, at least within the Amuodofin axis. And I'm talking about the elevated part. So I'm imagining what will happen to the other parts that I bit, like the valley part of Amuodofin or Lagos. Coming to the island as well, there are floods in some places. So, really, is this a problem we should be worried about? Because now our cars, yesterday I saw videos, it's even on our social media platform, from Ogudu to Bagada to Ikeja. The flood in Ikeja got to the bumper, the bonnet of some cars. The flood in different parts of Lagos, Alimosho, and even that is worse, because the flood, a video I saw that was on our platform, it's in a place that is very it's very sandy, so it's like clay moving around, washing into people's cars. How, I mean, should we be worried that this is happening in Lagos?
1: Yeah, we should be worried. Though not unduly, it depends on what. There are three variables that are related with flash floods. What we are experiencing is generally termed a flash flood. And I do not, I want to be pessimistic. I do not want it to be totally off the radar for Lagos for a long time to come. There are three variables, as I said, that are connected. The incoming water, that is rainfall itself, then the system to take it off, the throughput of it, and the output, how is it going? So all of them have factors that are controlling it. So the extent of the flood will depend on how the interplay of these variables. The number one, that is the amount of rainfall, the water that is coming in, if it is heavy, it may be beyond the capacity of the drainage system to evacuate within a particular period of time. It's just a simple arithmetic. If you have, hypothetically speaking, 100 liters of water falling, although we rate it in millimeters, but let's say 100 liters of water falling, and the system can only evacuate 30 liters at the same time, like for example for 30 minutes duration, and the system can only evacuate 30, so 70 will be in backlog, and that will constitute a flash flood. How soon it will go down will depend on the capacity of the system to continue to evacuate when that rainfall stops. But if the rainfall does not stop and it still continue piling up, we will have it for the same period that the rain is still falling. So, but on the output side, why we don't have evacuation efficiently depends on many factors. First of all, the capacity of the drainage. Lagos State have been doing a lot in cleaning the drainage, in evacuating entirely, but generally speaking, we mean in Lagos, people are yet to, you will see about last week, you see the governor telling people on that axis, that is from Orile to through Maitu to Amuwo to Okoko, generally speaking, has been clogged with, if you observe the median of the road, the drainage system, everything has been clogged. Huge amount of money with World Bank loans have been used to make that particular axis. But when the drainages are blocked, definitely you won't have efficient evacuation of the water system. So that means our habit, that is the habit of the people and the capacity of the drainage, it will be a factor for permanently. It will determine how often the frequency of us having that system. We will help the system if we clear even the present drains that are there, and that is just one way. Then attitude of our people is also another factor. Then generally on the input side, the climatic variability, what we call the climatic change, is a factor, because the weather has been fluky. When it rains heavily. Presently in Europe, we are experiencing a lot of heat wave. So the weather has been a little bit unpredictable. It does things in extremes, and that is where we are, for example, globally. And presently in Lagos, I think, and that particular axis from Okoko down to Maitu, and even up to with this other side, end of what do you call it?
0: Is it towards Orile or still further down after Okoko?
1: Yes, Orile.
0: All right.
1: You have huge refuse dump within the. Just take time to do a look at all those drainages that were done with expensive World Bank loan, and it explains why the governor and his team, I think maybe last Saturday, was furious and said they are coming to clear those drains.
0: But I mean, I get what you're saying, that all these things are wrong with Lagos and probably with Lagosians as well. But this is not the first time, and this is not to say we're supporting indiscriminate dumping of refuse, but this is not the first time we've seen this refuse being dumped everywhere. This is not the first time it's rained so heavily. What is really happening now that is making it unbearable, particularly to Nigerians?
1: Well, to Lagos particularly, I can speak authoritatively. And even the Commissioner for Environment was on TV, whether Arise or Channels.
0: Yeah.
1: He said something that is very instructive. I don't know whether people noticed it, that he said, flash flood, I cannot guarantee that it will not exist in Lagos, because Lagos is on the plain, just generally on the water level, maybe 5 meters above the sea level, generally. And because the sea level itself is rising, because of the increasing issues that we are mentioning, so we expect. But what we do is that when you have such a thing, and we already know, we must do what we need to do, and we must constantly if we drop the ball, If you drop the ball by clogging the drains and neglecting what we need to do, definitely we'll continue to have it. Mm. It's not a curse. But what I once mean, the government and local government especially, because they are closer, is that there must be continuous conscientization. We can improve the drains, the drainages, the main arteries that are major arteries that take away this flood. There are minor arteries. We must keep them clean. If you want the flash flood, at least, even if it occur, it will be within 30 minutes, it should be able to evacuate and drain them up. Because you see, over time, the waterways and the soil system can continue to mop up as the rain comes, but when it is soaked completely, like in the rainy season, when soon we may have 7 days rain in Lagos, you will find out that it will become almost a permanent annual feature. But if we work on it, simply clearing those drains and making sure we are not dumping inside them, things will be less frequent. Flooding will be less frequent.
0: All right. You've described the cause, the genesis of the events that are happening in Nigeria, in Lagos to us. You've described the attitude. But we'd like to know what you'll be done to change this in details. But we'll get into that right after this short break. Please stay with us, Prof. And listeners, we definitely will be right back.
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0: Thank you for staying with us right here on Lagos Talks 91.3 FM. We have 10 minutes to the top of the hour, and our guest this morning is Professor Gbadebo Odewumi, a former dean at the Lagos State University. He is a professor of transport planning and policy at the same university, and of course, currently acting vice chancellor of the University of Uyo. Thank you so much for tuning in, for staying with us, Prof.
1: Thank you.
0: All right. So now, looking at where we are with all the...
1: I'm finishing my assignment as vice chancellor here as we speak now.
0: Oh, okay.
1: So I'm almost heading back to Lagos.
0: We can't wait. We felt sad, at the same time happy when you were appointed, but we can't wait to have you back in Lagos.
1: Thank you.
0: All right. So when looking at all that has happened right now, how do we resolve this? First of all, can we say that the Lagos State government has done enough or has even paid attention to the issues of flooding in Lagos? Because we know that we are below the sea level in Lagos. We know that we're exposed to flood. We know that there's impact of climate change. We know that Lagosians litter and we dump refuse in the sewages. So it feels like Lagos State government is saying, deal with it. We've done all we can. Occasionally, we can clear the sewages, the gutters. But apart from that, whatever you get is what you did to yourself. Has Lagos State done enough?
1: Well, you said two things. Whether Lagos has paid attention, I would say yes. Whether Lagos has done enough, I would say no. And when I say Lagos, I divide Lagos into two, because there are two stakeholders,
0: okay,
1: the government and the people.
0: Okay.
1: Generally speaking, we put it at the door of the government.
0: Yes.
1: Because the issue of enforcement and enlightenment, they are still part of government responsibility. Mm-hmm. And I commend this radio station. This is part of enlightenment. Because if you it's not something that you can do once and go to sleep. It's a perennial problem. That is a permanent problem that you must have a developed capacity for permanently handling it. And handling it is by social engineering, and deliberate social engineering, continuous expansion of those drainage systems and networks, and keeping those that you are able to do. For example, this Uyo that I told you, that's one of the most complicated, sophisticated drainage system. You can even do with suction, that is getting hydraulic water system to pump water out. Oh. We know that Uyo is one of those states with derivation income. They are putting it to good use. They examine their drainage system. It's about one of the best in the country in terms of the capacity and the design. That that's, and the place is not congested. I must always mention that you cannot compare in terms of population, Kurukbe and Trela. Yeah. In terms of the burden of population that Lagos is carrying. So generally speaking, I will put the first thing that Lagos must continue to do. And then look, the governor was angry, but where are the chairmen of local government? Because it is within their domain. They are closer to those people. They are not doing enough, definitely. As the Commissioner for Environment is going around, let them do something at their level. Because the first thing we must do, which we will not turn a flash flood into a permanent flooding, is to make sure those drainage systems are clear of the cloggings. Okay. As long as we are dumping into it, it's starting. Like you say in Yoruba, that if the lice is not off the head, bloodstain will still continue to be on the fingernail.
0: Mm.
1: So we must continue to work on ourselves. Even in Netherlands, in countries, like Lagos is not the only city in the world where it's on a flood plain. What they do is they know that this thing is coming and they are prepared for it. Lagos is aware. Lagos is paying attention, but not enough to deal with this problem. We may even say flash flood is something you can tolerate for 30 minutes up to an hour. But when these drains are clogged, it is something you may explain for 2-3 months because once the system are blocked and the rain is still continue to fall, that will be it. It becomes a permanent feature rather than a flash feature.
0: All right. Now, it feels like at some point, because if you're comparing Akwa Ibom or Uyo in particular with Lagos, now it feels like Lagos stopped growing as the population grow, or do I say Lagos stopped developing as the population developed? Because I believe that at some point the size of the drainage system that is available in Uyo and the channeling of this drainage system is appropriate for Akwa Ibom right now.
1: More than adequate,
0: exactly. So now if the population balloons and they don't grow or expand or redesign the channel, are they likely to experience what Lagos is currently experiencing?
1: Yes, it's a matter of time. And that is why I said paying attention is a constant thing. It's not something you can do and go to sleep. The system that they have currently, and with the rate of population growth that I know of, they will be comfortable for the next 10 years for their drainage system. And so many variables that we have mentioned, population, attitude, but even then, we were with the governor about the last 2 weeks, myself and the chairman of the university governing council, Dr. Moise Banire, and you know he was a commissioner for environment in Lagos State. So when we were visiting the governor, like introducing the vice chancellor that will take over from me to the governor. That's one thing that the governor, Dr. Banire, mentioned to the governor that, Mr. Governor, sir, I know this city always claimed, but watch out, the reviews are piling up. You are willing to stay on course. And the governor admitted that that's the second person that we mentioned it. And therefore, as did last Saturday, they declared environmental sanitation full blast. So it is something that you cannot relax. You will get what you are putting in. So when you pay attention, you must do what is needful, what is required. That is really with you, with immense capacity to take the plot, and the population is still thin compared with the Lagos, and yet it is beginning to show its face because you cannot drop the ball on keeping those drains clean, no matter the capacity.

0: because the drainage system is efficient and they are not clogged with air. So what do they do on a permanent basis? There must be waste sorting. So that we'll be able to convert. So I mean, Lagos is trying it, but we are not there yet in Lagos. Right from inside the each family's house, there will be three containers for red bottles, one for paper, one for food waste that you can convert to
1: manure or organic,
0: organic waste. Mm-hmm. So once you have it right from the house, they will not end up, because we call it being trash to treasure, and we call it waste to wealth.
1: Mm.
0: So these are things that Lagos is still, for example, I had it mentioned that the waste conversion system is being put in place. So we must stay two or three steps ahead of this problem.
1: Mm. All right, Prof. This is why I'm excited you're coming back to Lagos, because when you come back, we need to get into this more extensively, looking at the solutions to our environmental challenges. Thank you so much for your time this morning, Prof.
0: Well done. You're doing the bigger part of the job, which is enlightening and bringing you this problem closer to the people, so that they are conscious of this challenge and that they can do something to help the system.
1: Mm. All right. Thank you so much, sir. And I wish you a safe trip back to Lagos. Enjoy the rest of your day.
0: Thank you.
1: All right, sir. And that has been Professor Gbadebo Odemwumi, currently acting vice chancellor of University of Uyo. Like you heard it here first, he's coming back to Lagos shortly. Resume his post here. He is one of the strong persons, reliable sources at the university, Lagos State University. He's a renowned professor of transport planning and policy at that university. You heard that. Government has a role to play. Government has not done enough in preventing this flood. But can we excuse the people? Why must you turn your entire waste into the sewage, into the waterways, expecting that the water will wash it off? That is a very unintelligent way to live life. And like I say every time, if we keep on doing these things, a lot of the pain will come to we the people, and we will complain. And like we say, government has not been as effective as we want government to be. So if already government is failing in certain areas, and you're now pouring waste into the waterways, and it's not able to evacuate the water, who will suffer the flood? How many of our top politicians live amongst us in all these creeks in Okokomaiko, in Amuwo, in Ojo? How many of them do that? So let's make it better for ourselves. Let's make sure that we keep our environment safe. It's flooded. I mean, Lagos is flooded in many parts of Lagos. And, well, I don't know if to pray or to wish that this comes to an end soon. It is time for Sport Zone. And as the team get ready, I don't know if you remember this tune from Adeolu Akisoya. Since we're talking environment, since we're talking sanitation, since we're talking flood, I just felt to take us back to those days. It was in the 80s or 70s that he did this tune. This is Environmental Sanitation. If you are old enough, you should remember this song. Up next is Sport Zone.

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3: 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And somehow, in every single version, you show up fully. 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Now, that's the reality of so many Nigerian youth. 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Yes, you're just being you. 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
2: It's the beast! Gets it to Shaw! Shaw!
3: It's Durant! Oh!
2: Back to Griffin!
4: Good jab by Lewis, and he looks a lot stronger at this one.
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6: Describe it.

0: back from the far away. Good morning to you.
1: Good morning, everyone. It's a okay. We're almost at the end. What end of the new?
0: It's the end of the month. Okay, what's the difference between 29 and 30?
1: I was trying to bring out my best voice because I realized that whenever I speak well to you at the end of the month, you sort of always just put that sort of extra.
0: That's above my pay grade.
1: You put a bit of salary. Put a bit of extra allowance into my money.
0: I'm taking up another person.
1: I'm going to take it.
0: So I'm just going to say on your behalf to Madam Chidi, good morning to you, and to Mr. Honorable. Deji, good morning to you. And Mr. Chris, good morning. Those are the three best people in the world at this time of the year. So, good morning.
1: Well, it's middle of the year, so I think it's good. We've got the second half of the year to look forward to.
0: That's it.
1: It's a lot of positive things to be happy for. There's life, there's hope.
0: Yeah.
1: I know that.
0: And there is flood.
1: Yes, I was going to get into that. And, I'm sure it affected almost everyone. The mainland, the island was very bad yesterday.
0: But my area was relatively, whenever I look at Amuwo, right? And if I want to extend it to Festac, whenever I'm in Festac, at some point over the weekend it hurts me when I see just a little bit of flood in Festac, because Festac is so well planned, and in spite of all the clogged drainages and all that, it's still flash floods we experience. So imagine the drainages were not clogged. And why are we retrogressing? Now in Festac, they're digging out the drainages from beneath the ground. They're bringing it to surface drainages. Why must we retrogress in this country?
1: You know, I felt that, and this is just me saying, I heard the commissioner speak afterwards yesterday, and I don't think for me it's good enough. I think that government sometimes need to start thinking of the problem before the problem appears.
0: Yeah.
1: NEMA is always telling us there will be flood. There's no way NEMA doesn't tell us. So in Lagos, we need to prepare.
0: There was NIMET.
1: NIMET.
0: Who is NEMA? NEMA is the emergency.
1: Okay. We know every year that there will be flood, right?
0: Yeah.
1: So at this time of the year, we had sanitation on Saturday.
0: Yeah.
1: It makes perfect sense that after sanitation, at least places will be open clear.
0: Mm.
1: But I didn't see anything after Saturday. I remember there was no rain on Saturday. And they were curious.
0: Norma was nowhere to be found.
1: No, they were nowhere to be found.
0: PSPs were not working.
1: They were nowhere to be found.
0: They're bringing them in this Thursday, hopefully, if they allow themselves.
1: And I can mention areas.
0: Yeah.
1: There's refuse in Bagada, Ogudu, Ajota. And it's, those areas I passed it on Saturday. And I'm like, it's filthy. It's filthy. So you can imagine when I hear the commissioner say, because of drainage, because of blockage in drainage, I'm like, did you even pack it on Saturday?
0: Yeah. It's a bit of both. There is the blockage of drainages caused by humans, because first of all, in my view, it is the most backward thing to do.
1: But
0: to
1: that's why you have cameras.
0: No, that's what I'm saying, that to have a monthly sanitation exercise is very backward.
1: Mm-hmm.
0: Why should you have a day for cleaning your state
1: in 30 days? One day.
0: It means that every other day, Lagosians, we just litter, we don't clean.
1: No,
0: so that is a problem on the side of Nigerians. Now, on the side of the government, if I were government, I'll have set up a special court. I'll have special holding places, because every day I'll just be arresting people, and you won't be sent to prison.
1: You're arresting people for crossing the road.
0: Why not arresting for littering? Anyway, I know some people right now, because of flood, they can't come down. They're on top of the tree.
1: Agungi.
2: What's good morning, guys.
1: Mountain Yoruba.
2: Morning, Victor and Jessica, boys and girls. To be honest, okay. I couldn't stop this morning, just my estate is submerged that bad. I mean, that's how yesterday coming back. You wonder, even the new Lekki Expressway that was done, you know, coming from Lekki 1 to way home to Ogun Sana or Smota, then you're not waiting overnight from the central from the city's one, it's not so deep. Long story. So I'm trying to sort stuff out. It's crazy. But I agree 100% with what you and Stephanie were talking about the total lack of competence and foresight of the Lagos State government. Once we were quite heavy last year, we didn't have any issues in this neighborhood. Why? Because we did the drainage. Ever before the rains came, you see them are blocking the gutters and they are dressed in camera. There's some houses that are blocking ingress of water and all that were built illegally. They actually came in and brought those houses down and all that. Then this year they just went to sleep. in a year that the meteorological services predicted that the rains would particularly heavy this year, they knew it.
1: Mm-hmm.
2: So we just have a bunch of politicians sitting on their hands, and as far as I'm concerned, stealing money. That's all. Maybe the monies that were allotted for this piece, stolen it, and maybe they're using it to run for election. It's very annoying. You know, I don't like to come on air and criticize the government, whether federal or Lagos state government, but this is a matter of life and property. And they're falling at people at the new thing. I think Koguru too was mad.
0: Yes,
2: yesterday.
0: Yes.
2: He was mad. Stop the traffic. But that expressway, that's a million now. Yeah, that's what we're talking about here.
0: For me,
2: what the hell are
0: these
2: people doing? For me, it's like it was flooded by the people who have been like yesterday.
0: Yeah.
2: So now they can talk out with excuses. Come on, man.
0: Yeah, and even beyond talking coastal road, there are some parts of those extended islands that are close to the coastal road, not the one close to VR here, maybe closer to, I don't know what part of town is that is.
1: Awesome.
0: I saw a video, because of the coastal road, and because the coastal road is elevated, the entire estate that the coastal road cuts off from the whatever we have here, is it the ocean or whatever here, the estate was so flooded, it got to knee level. So when you talk about environmental impact assessment of the coastal road, the minister of works says they did environmental impact assessment. So what is the way out for the people in that estate?
2: Really?
0: How are they going to survive? Yes.
2: I think the major government from federal to local government level is a total lack of empathy. People have always said this. People in political office see us, it's us against them. They are the rulers. They're not government, they are ruling. And we are not being led, they're not leaders. We are just, I thought we are yet to be taken advantage of. So, what are we paying taxes for? Everything that, in this vice, for instance, everything we have from transformer to the road, we did it ourselves. You understand? All the government is used to fix the weather, you know, they won't do something to build, come to the road. So that road for me, I don't think you will ever do. This is first program.
1: Yeah. You should also look into the potholes on the road. There are too many potholes on the road.
0: Yeah. I hear also, that.
2: Potholes are one thing now. It's a normal thing.
0: It's part of life. But the eagle, I hear that people in Agogi, you all have doves that you send out to see when the land is dry. What is the report from the dove that you sent out this morning?
2: We play that song, and I must admit, I love that song. Charles was very good on me. The Burna Boy, that song, because for me, Burna Boy owns that song. Beautiful song. It's a heavy ring bell for the African nations, 9 out of 10, even though South Africa has done it, and deserved this song, because all they did was hand on for penalty. So, I don't know. I mean, ring bell for
0: Your better half has hidden the bell.
2: That's a fantastic achievement. 9 out of 10. Look, all these pundits worldwide are now like running their money for taking short tournaments. It's just diluted the something. The Curacao lost 7-1 to Germany. The Ecuador don't beat Germany.
0: Are you saying that all those nations that like to defend instead of play football?
2: No, it doesn't. Defend is part of football, now, isn't it?
0: Sir Charles, why are you not talking to the eagle? Are you missing him so much? You wish you were in the studio?
3: I beg. Find an elevated place and talk to us. We can't hear you. Your connection is bad. Find an elevated place. Climb up a tree or something. People always talk about how those of you who live in Agungi and all the whatnot, you live in Lekki. Me, when are they calling mainland on the island? It rained all through yesterday and today. My area is dry.
0: Wow.
3: It was only when I got to the so-called Lekki areas that I saw flooding, which was very shocking because all of you so-called high-end people, look at your areas. Look at all of you. You cannot come to work this morning because you can't put your leg in the water. Look at you. And all of you claim to live in highbrow areas. You should be ashamed of yourselves. All of you. You should be ashamed of yourselves.
2: Is it not our government?
3: Which government? Which government? Look at all of you. Throw dirty inside gutter. Meanwhile, you say you're bourgeois people. Yeah? You can't even take care of your own environment. Hi, shame on all of you.
2: In fact, that's the way I do say the government's apology.
3: Shame on all of you. Government is doing everything it can to help you live life accordingly. And you're doing everything you can to sabotage it. The so-called rich of Lagos. Now it's a shame. That's because most of you who live on island have migrated and gone to Ikorodu and spoiled the area for them. Carry on. I beg. Good morning, Lagos. For those of you who are still on the highways, sorry, I pity all of you. I saw a lot of cars, parked on the side.
0: Oh,
3: broken down as a result of maybe the flood, getting into their cars and all the whatnot. If you drive a Mercedes, don't come out on the streets today. That's my best advice for you. If you drive a Mercedes, do not come out on the streets. Well, unbelievable stuff, man. There's traffic everywhere. Yeah. Goodness. What a time. And we always know that every June, July, August, this is going to happen. There's going to be rains. And there's still nothing that anybody can do about it to stop, all the madness that comes along with it. Anyway, those of us who live in Aja, I hail over. Look, I ring bell for those who live in Aja.
4: You can reach me.
3: Those of us who live in Aja, I hail you, man. We're good people.
4: Yeah, decent people, right?
3: We're good people. Good morning, guys. Good morning. Welcome to Sports Zone. I'm of a different opinion. 9 out of 10 qualifying for the round of 32, I think it's embarrassing, to be honest, because all you needed was just to win one game to become a member of the 32-man squad. I think it's a travesty. I think what FIFA's doing to the FIFA World Cup will not, at the end of the day, go down well. From 48, they're looking at making it 64 by 2034. After the next one, 2030. Yeah.
4: So that's when we're going to the World Cup.
3: And I hope I see mixed stories making the rounds. First there was a report that FIFA had said, look, this is not going to be a feasible idea. They cannot do 64 nations by 2034, and that the only confederation was CONMEBOL, who was, in support of it. And then yesterday I saw another story that FIFA is looking to 64 in 2034. And I'm thinking, what in goodness gracious name is going on? We cannot have 64 countries at the FIFA World Cup. That means that everybody who is anybody can kick a ball just might qualify. And in the process, you might just need 1 point to get to the round of 64.
4: Well, no, it's not inclusive.
3: I'm just joking about the 1 point thing, but it is not in any way doing football any good.
1: I don't even think 48 is doing the tournament.
3: I don't like the idea of 48. Anybody who's excited about 9 of 10 getting to the round of 32, sorry, but I beg to differ.
1: 5 of the 9 went through the third place.
3: Yes, five of the nine
1: went through the third place.
3: I don't think in any
1: way.
2: Hold on, guys. Do you remember the penultimate AFCON champion got to the finals, got to the knockout round with 3 points? What happens?
1: No, but how many teams are in AFCON? And now we're saying, exactly, like, no, we're saying the quality. No, but the quality of the football.
2: With that few number of teams.
3: What we're ultimately saying is that you keep increasing the number of teams that qualify for major tournaments. All it does, and if you reference AFCON, I'm also not of the belief that we should increase the number of teams that qualify for the Africa Cup of Nations. We leave it as it is, so that there's a level of prestige that you feel.
1: Yeah.
3: There's a level of importance that you feel when you qualify for such a major tournament amongst the many lots of many people who are trying to qualify.
0: Let me ask you a question.
3: It is not a jamboree.
0: When World Cup started, how many countries participated?
1: 48. Started back in the...
0: Started, yes.
1: It was four.
0: It was four. Yeah. For every time the number of participating nations were increased, people complained that you were opening it too wide.
3: Nobody complained.
1: The difference back then and now is that even one country cannot accommodate 48. It's very heavy because we're running it in three different countries. I remember from Mexico to Canada, it's a journey. For people who've made this trip, it's a journey. Mm. Right? And it affects the travel time. Iran complained about it.
2: Yeah.
1: Right? Many teams are complaining. Mm. Players have not been able to go into other countries because they don't have the right passage
0: to do. Yeah.
1: Imagine if everybody's in the USA. You know, you're in the US. I don't need to worry about going to Canada to play.
0: There might be downsides to football, but there are good sides as well.
1: Yes.
0: Tourism, expanding the
1: Yes.
3: Femi is talking about logistics. Yeah. Mm-hmm. Which logistics, when you have increased number of nations, can be a nightmare. Yeah. Mm-hmm. It can be a nightmare, and it can be horrendous for the nation that is hosting all of those countries, because you might not have the facilities to host 48.
0: But don't we have Commonwealth Games?
1: Do
0: we have many more countries?
1: No, but it's smaller.
3: No, Commonwealth, it's smaller competition.
1: But what is in the Games Village?
3: Okay. Yeah. But what I'm saying is, Thomas Frank yesterday was asked the same question. I'm sure Thomas Frank is one of your favorite coaches, Shegun. You think the man walks on air?
2: He doesn't have a job.
3: He was asked about the FIFA World Cup. And he said it very, very clearly, that 48 teams at the FIFA World Cup is not good enough, and it waters down the quality of the play.
2: I agree.
3: And that's exactly what I've seen. That's exactly what I've seen at this FIFA World Cup. I mean, Thomas Frank said so. We're excited about the fact that, you know, Curaçao comes.
2: Jose Mourinho said so as well. Of course, Jose Mourinho said, don't watch it. This guy, the Ghanaian called Carlos Queiroz, who is even the beneficiary of scraping by 4 points, Leonard Frank. We were open the jetting mouth. We said that 48 teams is vulgar. And I thought to myself, let me from your mouth.
1: Elite.
2: You that you are not that you drive.
1: World Cup is
2: good. You beat Panama with the 95
3: minutes. The mere fact that he...
2: England, defended for 90 minutes.
3: Yeah, but the mere fact that...
2: And then
3: that,
2: lost to Croatia.
3: Yeah, but the fact that because he qualified, you know, doesn't take away the truth.
2: Charles, let me tell you, as I always say, two things can be short term. I'm not an advocate of 64 teams. Unless, of course, that's only in Nigeria we ever played the World Cup again. That's our pride. So 48 teams for me. I think the new fights have tried. The double disgrace. I'm impressed. I will be surprised. There will be some genuine shock. Do you think England can beat their chest and they beat their Congo? You think so? With this side, this way of form. Oh, but we are just, the World Cup just started. But at this round 32, we will see shocker. I'm telling you, knockout. We will see shocker. Look at stupid South Africa yesterday. Why I was rooting for Canada? Because Jesse Marsh was trying to win the game, while the Bobrox was obviously playing for penalties. What rubbish.
3: Aren't you the one that argued a few days ago that you play according to your strength? If you play for the goalkeeper of South Africa, is very good with spot kicks, with that intention. Of course, why not? It's a means to winning a game.
2: That was your argument. Yes, I'm Charles, as usual, you're right, I'm right. Do you understand?
3: No, I'm always right, you're wrong.
2: You're mad. What I'm trying to say here now is a zero-sum game. He bet on it and he lost out. Because Jesse Marsh had made 5 substitution points in 3 minutes. He trying to win the game and yet he will just win. Who will bust out. This guy, Rambo and Cole, it was pleasure to me.
1: Nah,
2: Ben,
1: maybe
2: the fact that they come out.
1: It's not just South Africa. When Cape Verde play Argentina, they do the same thing. We can count at least 4 or 5 teams that will do the same thing when they face them, because there's nothing.
3: DR Congo will play exactly the same way that Ghana played against England.
1: Same thing.
2: You know what for you?
1: It means that we will not get proper matchups until the semifinals.
3: Let me say this, you know, because this is my argument for why I'm not excited about, you know, 9 African countries making it through, you know, because for one, I think the 48-team format has given Africa some sort of leeway. And for me, that is not anything to be excited about. But Here's my problem. Africa has been competing at the FIFA World Cup since, what, 1930? Yeah, or maybe even 1934? Yeah? Up until now. And it seems like with every maybe 2 or 3 cycles, the number of teams for Africa increases for whatever reason. You know, I dare say that it's not because of performance. I can argue that until I'm blue in the face. But here's the point. Here's my point. All the years in which Africa competes at the FIFA World Cup, not once has one African nation been seen as a potential winner of the FIFA World Cup. It's sad to realize that given participation and the level of expertise, that Asia has a better chance of winning the FIFA World Cup before an African nation ever does. And that, for me, is really is a travel because of their performance at the FIFA World Cup.
2: That, what you have said is your opinion. It's not factual. Morocco got to the semi-finals. Ghana got to the quarter-finals in 2010 and crashed out on penalties, if I'm not mistaken. You see this knockout stage. One of the games, I think today, Netherlands Morocco. Look at the team.
1: You know, there are two.
2: I do agree with
1: you. If there are two things. There are two things. I think you're hearing him, not listening to him. We're saying that despite Morocco's getting to a semi-final, they're not tipped as winning. I think the argument for Asia and country, and this is my opinion, I think that Asia and Africa are in the same bracket. We're always close, never there. The agreement I will mention about this tournament is that primarily a lot of African nations have sort of hit certain milestone. South Africa qualified for the knockout stage for the first time in their history. They've been to about, what, 2 World Cups before this?
2: Asian team that has almost won the World Cup. Maybe the Asian team.
1: You're not here. No, again, like I said, you're not listening to me. I said African and Asia.
2: No, don't say that.
1: No, I just said African. No, I don't have defending. No, you know, I just said, if you listen to me.
2: Morocco, no. He said Morocco is not seen as being winner.
1: What I just said was Africa and Asia for me are in the same bracket. They're always nearly teams. They will never be the team. That's what I said.
2: But what Charles said,
1: I'm speaking my
2: own. You are listening. I'm not hearing.
1: No, I'm not defending him. You are assuming I am defending him. I never said I am defending him. I did not say that.
3: I don't even know how Shedu, maybe somebody agrees with a point I'm trying to make, means that you're defending him. That's not the case, you know, and that term really rubs me the wrong way. It's not about defending, it's about understanding what it is that I'm trying to say. I'm just saying here, when you compare all of the Asian countries that have come to the FIFA World Cup, in contrast to the African nations, you can see progression. You can see progression. You know, and that's what's missing from the African continent. That's why I said here, and if you want to call it an opinion, it's fine. But I'm saying here that the likelihood of an Asian country winning the FIFA World Cup before an African country is really very high, whether you like it or not.
1: Before Morocco, I would agree 100% with this statement. But since Morocco has come on board, I think they're both in the same place, because Morocco have shown us that they are one of the African teams that can continue in terms of development and growth. And if you mention Asian team, which Asian team will you mention? You mentioned Korea. You mentioned Japan. Japan have never made the semi-final.
2: You know, Korea that South Africa beat to get into the lap 32. South Korea.
1: I think South Korea and Japan.
2: is Japan. That's the only one. That's one.
1: No, but South Korea has played a World Cup semi-final. First, let's just establish that.
2: Yes, they have. As well as Morocco.
1: That's what I said.
2: South Africa beat South Korea to qualify for the round of 32. The only decent Asian side in this tournament, right in 2026, is Japan. And let's see whether who are they playing in the round of 32. We'll see whether
1: Brazil, they're playing Brazil. Brazil, so let us know. Brazil.
2: No, Brazil. What are we talking about?
3: Anyway, let's
1: but again, credit to the African teams. Nine of them making it to the knockout stage.
3: There's no credit there, Tommy.
1: Only 13 European teams made it to the knockout stage. Out of 16, we had 10 and 9 made it to the knockout stage.
2: 9 out of 10.
1: So that's about 90% success. Europe didn't even make up to 90% success.
3: What's the consistency of European teams making it through to the latter stages of a tournament as compared to African nations? I'm not talking about this FIFA World Cup when I make comparisons. I'm talking about the FIFA World Cup as a whole. That's why I say that it's a travesty that in 2026 you cannot mention one African nation
1: that will make the semifinal.
3: That has a potential
1: to make the semifinal.
3: There's not one.
2: My first bet here, my first prediction here, Diaco will go to knock out England. How about that?
1: So when they knock out England, so the point here is if we're looking at the long run, because we know that if Morocco make it to the quarterfinal, there's a possibility they'll meet France or Germany on the same side. Are you saying that
3: of the 10 African nations, at the FIFA World Cup, only two got 6 points. Only two. Cote d'Ivoire and Morocco, of 10. We are about 7 minutes to a break. I'm not sure that we can do the news hound in 7 minutes. So what we're gonna do now is just take a few phone calls, read the messages, based on what we're talking about, and then we'll come back after the break and then take just serve out the news hound for today. Yeah. Okay. Let's do that. Let's go to the beginning. Is it Gordon's or Gordon's from Port Harcourt says, please can someone explain to us why on earth that Sanchez leg goal against Portugal in the game between Colombia and Portugal was ruled out as offside? And because there's no amount of obviously, I don't understand anything about Sanchez, but I didn't see the game, to be honest. So
1: I didn't see the game.
3: Okay. Right, so we can't comment on what we didn't see.
2: It was marginally offside.
3: Either offside or not.
2: It was offside.
3: Okay. All right. A lot of people are talking about making reference to the argument that you had about the flooding. Wally says the Austrian F1 Grand Prix yesterday evening was something else. I absolutely loved the Max versus Lewis battle, and then Max versus Kimi at the end made my Sunday afternoon. By the way, I'm a Max fan and also an Uncle Shegun fan. I hope that's not a bad thing. That is a terrible thing, Wally. That is a terrible thing, to be honest. Hello? Hello? Okay, nobody there. Okay. We have a voice note. Let's see what he's got to say. Okay, because now Shed was interrupting the show. We can't take your voice then because Shed was on the line. Eben from Lagos. Nah, don't worry, we're taking care of Cardi, don't worry. Ima from Usola says, I was surprised when a white journalist was asking the Juju man from Ghana when he relieved the juju on Harry Kane of England that prevented him from scoring. Please, is there anything called juju in football? Ah, that's an interesting question. That's an interesting question.
1: But I think there is.
3: If there was juju, why has Africa won the World Cup?
1: Because juju is meant for something else. To hot and ham.
3: No, not, not, that's not true. There's good evil. There's bad evil.
1: There's good juju.
3: There's bad juju.
2: That juju works for Harry Kane now. Like, this open next day to 6 minutes.
1: What's
2: for
1: that? That's a good juju now. Juju is bad too.
3: Look, I've heard people say that, you know, the people that put certain things mm-hmm. within the vicinity of a football mm-hmm. stadium or a football pitch, which has prevented the opponent from getting the job done. I've heard stories like that, you know. Goalkeepers who have said, you know, they've seen one or two many goals. The stories like that, you know, persist. But I don't know. I doubt there is. I doubt if there's any one single juju that can affect 11 players collectively. I don't think so, but I might be naive.
1: Do you remember the 1974 Zaire story where they had a medicine man put a big pot at the back of the goalpost?
3: Yeah.
1: And they still lost.
3: Yeah. Yeah.
2: No. He take that pot, collect goals now. He take that, collect goals. Don't be 9999.
1: If I should let that happen, let's just watch. I just want the comedy that comes with it.
3: Uchi Agu says, don't get emotional, guys. 48 team structure means 8 best, you know, third place teams will be needed. Yeah. With 64 teams, you just need 2 teams from each group to get to a round of 32. The truth is, the World Cup is a quadrennial tournament, and FIFA is thinking about revenue that favors everybody. How can Cape Verde, Congo or Ghana get the stick for their football when Arsenal's football against PSG is coming from a tactical genius? Alaba from Sweden.
1: Apples and oranges, Alaba. We don't want to go to Arsenal.
2: Apples and apples, my friend.
1: Do you want to analyze? No, I just wanted to get a stick for analyzing the Arsenal match. I'm not going to go there again.
2: Because
1: when I said Arsenal, that when you win, it's when you win that you get, when you win, they clap for you. When you don't win, nobody's clapping for you. When you play that kind of system.
2: You know what? I would assume what Arsenal did. It's also as the child mentioned now, or you did. The event is not going to open the cup. Oh my, did you see that messy free kick? You can't see what you can't see. And you know when I watched it against, who are they playing now?
1: Jordan.
2: Jordan, thank you. You know, we took one before. I've seen it be like, you always thought, and you take a side and the community say that just a time when you miss the entire frame of the goal, then this one just lifted it over the wall. The goalkeeper, if he had seen it, could have saved it, but I mean, let's see.
3: We need to go on. We need to go on that break. When we come back after the break, we'll sell out the news hound and then take your calls after this. Stay with us.
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0: Okay, we're back. You're listening to Sports Zone Live on Lagos Talks 91.3. Here's our question to you as a listener. Yeah, of all the 9 African nations left in the round of 32, and for all the teams that you've seen play so far, which do you think is the best of the lot? Yeah, as far as I'm concerned, I'm really impressed with the Moroccan national team. I think they are the best of the lot. Yeah, Femi thinks it's Cote d'Ivoire. Shegu, what's your take?
1: Papa Verde. Long time. Papa Verde, long time.
0: Oh, God. I said the best.
2: The football, though. It's the football they ask for.
1: football, I guess I'm straight to what. I'm trying to, I think, am I straight to what's coming so far? I think what Cote d'Ivoire have been better, they are more powerful going forward. Morocco is better organized, but I think Cote d'Ivoire carries a bigger attacking intent. You know? So, this is between Cote d'Ivoire and Morocco. Yeah. Both of them are very, very good teams. And
0: Let's squeeze in this one call before we serve out the news hound for this morning. Sorry, we cannot at this time take your calls via WhatsApp, yes? Because Shegu is blocking the way. Yes.
1: Can we give a shout out to Jojo? Just can we pop that as on Saturday? We had a lovely party, and I just want to know that anyone that knows anybody in any of the security agency or the security agency, that boy needs to be investigated because that party was it was sumptuous. And I don't know if anybody claims it's just a sports broadcast, but yeah, I don't know, but we do other things. But hey, happy 50th birthday, Pop. I mean, read them for him now. Read them for him.
0: We don't know where to
1: go. Let me just tell you, and we'll talk about it.
0: All right. So that's for you. Congratulations, Joseph. Yeah, nice party on Saturday. Yeah, absolutely delightful. Well done. Hello, good morning.
3: Good morning, Mr. Charles.
0: Good morning.
2: Hello.
3: I do find them. What time you carry me go?
1: Let me shut up. What's up?
3: I do not call anybody now. I'm okay, I'm fine. So the country, the African country that I think has played the best, if that answers your question or that describes your question, is Morocco for me.
0: Yeah.
3: So the Ghana, Morocco.
1: Okay.
3: Ghana versus Croatia. I was so bored. I slept. You know, all the other, I mean, Cabo Verde, yeah, DRC, yes, but so far, Morocco has been that team. The offside goal that Colombia scored was very funny, because what they used to judge the offside was his boots, the front.
0: Which is legitimate, Tony.
3: Mm-hmm.
0: But what they do is they use any part of your body you can use in scoring a goal aside from your arm. You know, if that is beyond the defender, it's judged to be offside.
3: Okay, but it just looked very funny when I saw it. But again, we'll see. The 2028 team World Cup. Let's see. I don't know. I can't say. There are plenty of games. A number of them are quite boring. But let's see how it goes. I don't know.
0: The Canada South Africa game was quite boring, to be honest.
3: Oh dear Lord, yes.
0: You know, but because it was the first knockout game of the tournaments, you know, a lot of people had to watch, and of course knowing the sentiment behind South Africa and everything, yeah.
3: Anyway, let's see how it goes, Jack. Yeah. Have a great day, guys.
0: Alright, you too, man.
1: That is why South Africa deserves to be. But what do you think about this result, DRC? Look, that's such an injury ravaged season for Newcastle. But the guy has a leaf out for his country, man. Leaf out.
0: Huh?
1: Oh, man.
0: Wissa.
1: Wissa.
0: He was injured now, so now he's better. So
1: that's what I said. Injury, that's what I'm saying.
2: The same thing for Alanda Isak. Isak too was injured. And Isak is playing really well at this tournament.
1: Sorry?
2: I said the same applies for Alanda Isak.
0: No, but the thing is, we know. The thing is, we know the capabilities of these players.
2: Yeah.
0: You know, so this doesn't come really as much of a surprise.
2: Mm-hmm. Mm-hmm.
1: Mm-hmm. We start so far. All right.
0: All right. So Nigeria's most decorated power lifter, Fashade Oluwafemi Awo, has been appointed captain of Team Nigeria for the 2026 Commonwealth Games, scheduled to hold in Glasgow, Scotland, from the 23rd of July to August 2nd. The National Sports Commission announced the appointment on

0: giant hurdler Toby Amusho continued her impressive form in the 2026 season, securing victory in the women's 100 meters hurdles at the Paris Diamond League on Sunday with a time of 12.28 seconds. This marks the third time this year that Amusho has clocked the swift 12.28 seconds mark, underlining her consistency and dominance in the event.
1: Serena Williams says the grueling nature of the anti-doping testing process almost stops her from making a shock comeback to the sport which she once dominated. The 34-year-old American superstar returned in the Queen's doubles earlier this month before deciding to make a singles comeback at Wimbledon.
0: A highly anticipated rematch between boxing legends Floyd Mayweather and Manny Pacquiao has been postponed indefinitely. Pacquiao's camp in the Philippines said on Friday. The news followed ESPN reporting that a planned Mayweather exhibition in Greece had been called off after the event company connected to the Pacquiao bout had sought an injunction.
1: The heavyweight boxing division has been thrown wide open following Alexander Usyk's stunning announcement on Friday that he is vacating his WBA, WBC and IBF World Heavyweight titles, creating a cascade of championship opportunities that place three Nigerians, Moses Itoama, Ife Ajagba, as well as former two-time world champion Anthony Joshua, firmly in contention for boxing's most coveted prizes. Usyk, who holds a professional record of 25 wins and 16 knockouts, made the announcement in a video posted on social media saying, and I quote, "Today is Friday. The weather is beautiful and it is a good day to say that I want to vacate all the belts I currently hold. I want to make them available so the guys who are next in line can fight for them. Friends, I'm leaving the belts, but I'm not leaving the sport because I have my last dance."
0: Mercedes George Russell held on to win a tense battle with Red Bull's Max Verstappen for victory at the Austrian Grand Prix. Russell took his first win since the opening race of the season in Australia to reclaim second place in championship and cut the gap to Antonelli's to 40 points.
1: The Nigerian Premier Football League on Friday warned newly promoted clubs that failure to meet the league's licensing and infrastructure requirements could bar them from playing at home or even jeopardize their participation in the top flight. The NPFL recalled that some clubs were relocated from their home venues last season after failing to meet the required standards. The chief operating officer of the NPFL, Davidson Oyemi, disclosed this in Abuja during an orientation and induction program organized for the owners and general managers of the four newly promoted clubs ahead of the 26-27 NPFL season.
0: And still talking NPFL, Rivers United have completed the signing of goalkeeper Clinton Andy Ezekiel from Bayelsa United. Ezekiel, who emerged as one of Bayelsa United's standout performers last season, has joined Rivers United on a one-year contract ahead of the new campaign.
1: Former Super Eagles midfielder Garba Lawal raised concerns over the Nigerian Football Federation's ability to consistently meet the $100,000 monthly salary agreed with Super Eagles head coach Eric Shell following the extension of his contract, while former Super Eagles boss Finidi George warned that overloading Shell with dual responsibilities could be counterproductive. Shell, who joined the Super Eagles in January 2025 on an initial two-year deal, has seen his contract extended until 2030 by the National Sports Commission.
0: And on to the FIFA World Cup. The final matches of the 2026 FIFA World Cup group stage wrapped up over the weekend of June 26 to 28, delivering a dramatic flurry of results. On Saturday, England secured a 2-0 victory over Panama. Croatia edged out Ghana by 2-1, and DR Congo defeated Uzbekistan by 3-1. Meanwhile, Colombia and Portugal fought out a goalless draw. Argentina had a draw them a 3-1 win, and Algeria and Austria played to an entertaining 3-3 tie. The highly anticipated knockout phase officially commenced on Sunday, June 26, where Canada secured a 1-0 win over South Africa, courtesy of a 90th minute goal from Steven Estakwai. By defeating South Africa at the Los Angeles Stadium, Canada made history by becoming the first team over the weekend to advance to the newly formatted round of 32 into the round of 16.
1: Egypt have been dealt a major injury setback ahead of their crucial World Cup round of 32 clash against Australia. Captain Mohamed Salah joined the team's growing list of fitness concerns after sustaining a hamstring injury during Egypt's group match against Iran. The star forward was forced off the pitch and has already begun a rehabilitation program, but his availability for the high-stakes encounter remains uncertain.
0: South Korean President Lee Jae-myung condemned the country's premature World Cup exit on Sunday, pointing a finger at incompetent people and apologizing to the nation. "When loyalty and factionalism are valued over competence and incompetent people are appointed to leadership positions, the outcome is all but inevitable," according to the president, who posted his opinion on X.

0: will move very swiftly to reform Sports Administration to ensure that nothing like this happens again, he said, without elaborating.
1: Thomas Tuchel admitted he's worried about England's right-back position heading into the World Cup knockout phase after Rhys James's recent replacement Dara Conte limped off against Panama. As a classic ankle twist and he's in pain, Tuchel said, who already has seen full-back Timo Livramento withdraw from the squad with a calf injury, will do everything. It will be a tight race for Rhys James. It will now be a very tight race for Dara Conte, so I'm worried about these two.
0: Manchester United midfielder Manuel Ugarte is reportedly set for an extended injury layoff for the knee ligament injury. The 25-year-old had to be stretchered off during Uruguay's one-year World Cup Group H game against Spain on Friday, June 26.
1: Netherlands forward Cody Gakpo's partner, Medel Noah van der Beek, announced on Saturday the heartbreaking news that their unborn son, Elliot Raphael Gakpo, died during pregnancy. The couple, who already share one son, were expecting the baby to arrive in October. Van der Beek shared the tragic loss on social media with a photo of the pair holding hands over a blanket and a small knitted hat, writing, "Thank you for your love and support, Elliot Raphael Gakpo, forever loved, forever our son."
0: Sunderland have reportedly rejected Chelsea's opening bid for key midfielder Granit Xhaka. Chelsea's interest in the 33-year-old is said to be driven by incoming boss Xabi Alonso, who managed Xhaka at Bayer Leverkusen.
1: RB Leipzig winger Yann Diomande reportedly agreed personal terms with PSG ahead of his proposed move. It has been reported that a highly rated 19-year-old has decided to move to PSG over Premier League side Liverpool should he leave Leipzig this summer.
0: And Como have reportedly made an offer for Chelsea defender Trevor Chaloba, but the Premier League side are holding out for more. So Fabregas, Como have made an offer of around £23.3 million to sign Chaloba this summer.
1: Legendary striker Robert Lewandowski reportedly agreed to join MLS side Chicago Fire after his Barcelona exit. Despite his record, Barca decided not to renew his contract and Lewandowski will leave as a free agent at the end of June.
0: And finally, AC Milan have reached an agreement for PSG to sign Portugal international striker Gonçalo Ramos. A 25-year-old forward, currently part of Portugal's FIFA World Cup squad, is set to join the Rosemary in a deal that breaks the club's previous transfer record. And that is the News Hound.
2: I'm not a Liverpool fan by any stretch of the imagination, but I honestly think Diomande would have done better if he had gone to Liverpool. I mean, it's a rumor, yeah? Not confirmed from PSG. We need that game time as we think. They got Bakolo, they got Calvacelli. They have so many. They got a Desi Duo. I don't know. I hope he won't go there and sit on the bench. But in Liverpool, he would have occupied that slot on the right, Salah's slot. He would have walked into the Liverpool team. I'm happy that he's not going to go to PSG, but for the PS career, if I was PS agent, I mean, PSG are back-to-back Champions League winners and all that, but I would have much preferred him to go. Sorry, PSG are back-to-back Champions League winners and all that, but for his career and progress at playing regularly week in, week out, I think Liverpool would have been the better team for him, unless they couldn't afford the money that Leipzig was asking for.
0: Quite a number of interesting stories, to be honest. I was gutted at the weekend. Well, first excited, you know, when I heard that Chelsea was looking to sign Granit Xhaka. I was really excited. And a few hours later, I heard that Sunderland had rejected the £8 million bid made by Chelsea and stated very clearly that they were not going to sell Xhaka for any amount of money. But I don't know. I've heard these kind of comments before from clubs that are unwilling to sell players, but eventually they're broken down. I'm hoping that will be the case with Chelsea, because Xhaka coming into that Chelsea midfield absolutely strengthens the side for a team that was lacking motivation, lacking experience, lacking leadership. Yeah. I mean, this is one of those players that brings solidity to the squad, and I'm hoping that they can make a deal with Sunderland. And, you know, I'm hoping that Xhaka himself will insist that he wants to leave the club side. You know, that's what I'm banking
1: on. Maybe that's a London team.
0: Yeah.
1: He used to play for a London team. Why was that?
0: No, that was an inconsequential London team.
2: I agree with you 110%. That Xhaka is the kind of signing that Chelsea has been crying out for years. Not only is going to bring his technical ability as a player, he's a born leader, and he's going to be wonderful in that dressing room. 33, he still has a couple of years left at the highest level. You ask me, I think that this is a deal that has no downside. The only challenge is money, and that's what Sunderland, that £8 million is not going to work. Maybe give them $20 million or something.
0: Would you at Man United pay 30? What are you talking about?
2: Let me put it this way, my guy. At times, you have to use what you have to get what you want.
0: No, Chelsea has been accused of spending money, you know, like it's going out of fashion. Not anymore. I mean, the most that can be paid for Shaka, you know, in 10 million. 10 million at the most. 12. No, 10. 10.
1: 12 at
0: the
1: most.
2: 12. No, can he go? But that player will... And remember, Xabi Alonso was his manager, so he knows the best. I know he's a fantastic... If he works, he's a fantastic deal. No matter how much eventually pay, I support that transaction.
0: The South Korean president. That's a very interesting story.
1: I've laughed. Do you know how, for those, if you can follow the story, even shops, when the manager is giving his post-match press conference, they blurred his face. And they said the only people they give that.
0: The manager has resigned, by the way.
1: Yes, he's resigned. But when he was giving his post-match conference in South Korea, they blurred his face. They said that's the punishment they give to people who are corrupt, who are facing jail term. Shops, every shop, they put his picture there and they've said this man is not wanted here.
0: But he's not corrupt now.
1: But that's how embarrassed they are. That's how embarrassed. When you allow South Africa colleagues to get ahead of you, they are so embarrassed. Like, for the president himself to come out and speak, he's like, this guy does disgrace. However, he's a local hero in South Korea. He was part of the 2002 squad that made it all the way to the semi-final. So it's very funny how passionate the South African, the South Korean team is. And this team is pretty talented. But they've got quality behind the strikers, midfield and defense. There are loads of European based players. It's just very unfortunate for them that
0: it was. It was a shocking result, you know, to hear. Because I didn't watch the game because I thought it was a given that they were going to win against South Africa. You know, knowing exactly what they needed to do as well.
1: Yeah.
0: So it was a bit of a surprise to be.
1: I think I saw two of their games: their opening game and the third game against South Africa. And to be fair, I think that South Korea deserved, even the game against Mexico. From what I heard, I didn't watch the game, but reports I read, the Mexican fans were booing their own team at halftime. That's how good South Korea were. But
0: yeah, they played better than Mexico. I saw the game; they played much better. Mexico were just fortunate, just the way South Africa was also fortunate as well to get the win. But I don't know. What it tells me is that there are people who demand that people take responsibility for whatever action, especially when it concerns a nation. And when I read the story, immediately I thought about the Super Eagles. Immediately, you know, and how nobody has come out to say that, okay, this is why, you know, this happened, or this, you know, just nothing has been said.
1: But the manager also didn't say anything. Eric Schell himself did not say anything.
0: Eric Schell was brought in to salvage the situation. So I can't exactly blame him, to be honest.
1: It is his fault against DR Congo. There's nobody's fault.
0: I agree.
1: Right? We're saying even the manager did not apologize until the Unity Cup. He waited to the Unity. He could have said it immediately after. I'm sorry. I failed Nigerians. He doesn't even understand our football passion.
2: The one funny thing, guys, is unfortunately I'm on this too, because
0: what would you have done if you were here? What's in the worry? What would you have done?
2: Because when I heard that South Korean story,
0: yeah,
2: as you have heard, that was my first thought. Was we're a nation of zero accountability, zero taking responsibility. 9 of 10 African nations went to the round of 32. Well, for me, it's a big deal. In our case, we and Cameroon, the so-called African giants, who did not even qualify for the tournament. And yet, we have an NFL president that wants to run for another term. We have Super Goku players appearing on Super Sport. We have...
0: I see nothing.
2: And one of these players... No, for me, this is my opinion. But we have... Yeah, I don't really blame myself. I blame these players and the NFL. Why did they strike when they got to... For me, that's the deadliest, wickedest, most cruel strike this Super Eagles boy, and for any Super Eagles, so one or any of their fans out there, all those fanboys that would back all day and say they deserve
0: that. Let's take a call. There's somebody waiting in the wings. Let's take a call. Hello, good morning.
3: Good morning, guys.
0: How do you? How now?
3: Yeah, I'm back. I'm good. I was just trying to call for my. That's why you. Yeah, Femi.
1: Yeah.
3: You are expecting an apology from Elche. When your players were going strike before a match and you want the coach to come and say sorry, why don't the players come out and say they are sorry to Nigerians? And you are expecting a sorry from the coach. Is it the coach that go for that strike? When you have Chris Sharma, why don't you win the match? And when you win, you tell the whole Nigerians that we are not going to the World Cup for the second round.
0: Exactly. Exactly. That's always been my argument.
3: Those players, what's the consequence of who wants to go to the World Cup? By now, Charles, if you use them, you can Canada and US or by two. It's not a big part of this deal. This one, if you don't try it, stop all this and talking to the players. I think I'm supposed to talk to the guys. Why do you have the players? And Ghana. Charles, you didn't do well, you. Did you see, Nana never said, the whole England players, if they have a king, we'll never score. And after he won, if they have a king, we'll score in the next match. You see, Ghana, Egypt, qualified to 2014.
0: Wait, Aldo, wait. Are you saying that Juju exists in football?
3: Very, very well.
0: Okay.
3: At least when I was here, I was playing under 15 in Ghana. Then, you know, the former bowling boy, Abdul Razak, he will never allow anybody carry his boots. Nobody.
0: Now that's superstition, no.
3: Yes, there is.
2: Yeah,
3: how do you do in football? Even your colleagues will do the juju against you, going to get injured. I know what I'm saying, because I play Ghana under 16, I play under 20. I know what I'm saying.
0: Okay.
3: There's a lot of juju in football. They do against each other at the camp.
0: Aldo, I understand that people can do juju against one another, yeah? Because of the close proximity. Mm-hmm. But I do not understand how you can do juju to win a game of football. It doesn't resonate with me. I don't know how that works.
3: This is how the juju works. The juju, they will never say all the players. They will target the main players, even one or two. Those people will never play well that particular day.
0: But this juju man is in Ghana, Abi. He's in Ghana. Yes, but what I hear, what I'm told, is that juju made the cross ocean. So how did that happen?
1: Juju,
0: that's
1: the
0: question.
1: Hang on a bit, Chevy.
0: Yeah, go ahead.
1: Anybody that has actually lived in Ogbomosho before would actually testify to this.
0: I schooled in Ogbomosho.
1: Yeah.
0: I schooled there.
1: We do play Principal Cup.
0: Yes.
1: There was a time we were playing Principal Cup and I was like, we finished our match already. So we were like, let us wait for this match. And one of the keepers said, they should allow him to go home and come back. The coach said, no. He said, he cannot keep for this match because of what he was saying. And I said, no, you can't.
0: See, I'm not arguing with you that juju does not exist. Like I said, within close proximity, I agree. There was this boy when I was in FGC Ogbomosho, his name was Pimpy. That's all we knew him to be. Up until when he graduated, I never knew his real name. But we used to call him Pimpy. Do you know that nobody in school could beat Pimpy in a fight? Why? Because he had he used to call it Uruka ring. Whenever he starts fighting, he just goes straight into the ring, puts on the ring in his puts the ring on his finger, and then he just becomes a dud. So nobody ever. But so I agree that in close proximity, juju can work. But I've heard that juju made a crossword. I know the crossword. Well, it is very ineffective. Why hasn't Africa won the World Cup if we don't see the juju do work?
1: I mean, because we've not cooked the juju properly. We've hosted the World Cup.
0: Which countries do we know that do juju the most in Africa? Senegal and Cote d'Ivoire. Mm-hmm.
1: Yes.
0: Mm-hmm. How many times has Senegal won AFCON?
1: Mm-hmm.
0: America was Cote d'Ivoire won AFCON 3. Why don't they carry Juju up and down the win and every year?
1: That's why we're not interested in AFCON. No, I'm not interested. No, only recently.
2: Cote d'Ivoire won the penultimate Kidu Juju.
1: That's why I said three.
2: 3 points.
1: 3 now.
2: This is the get to the final and win it. Nobody will
0: ever
2: win.
0: No, leave us
2: there. The ball in the second
0: round. Juju know they cross water. I don't know they cross ocean. Juju know they cross ocean. And I agree.
2: Let me round up on my point. As I said, until we have a record in about our failure to qualify from the World Cup for 2026 with the Super Eagles and the NFL, we aren't going anywhere.
0: Yeah, shall we leave that story? Leave that story. We just did not qualify because of what the players did. There was lack of concentration. I don't think it's got to do with it. I will argue this with anybody. Yeah. The Football Federation did everything that they could to ensure the Super Eagles qualify.
1: Yes.
0: Whether you like it or not. Good morning, guys. I totally agree with Uncle Charles on this African teams. Look at the state of South Africa yesterday. They just play low block with zero aim to attack. And I'm sure it's only the toilet that's not flooded in Uncle Shemu's house. Because it sounds like that's where he's speaking from. You know, Peter, you're absolutely correct. Because I heard Shemu flushing. I heard him flushing. So you're right. You're absolutely correct.
1: You realize, no, I've not said anything. No.
0: Good morning, sirs. Expanding the World Cup is good, in my opinion. Participation monies leads to development of football in the lesser footballing nations. People should not be elitists. I beg, Stephen from Edinu.
1: The World Cup is the elite. The World Cup should be elite.
0: Exactly.
1: Your confederation tournament cannot be the one of you go and drag yourself in. But the World Cup is only the best that should go there.
0: All right. Jido from Ikpori says, that's an area that always floods, Nabi.
4: Ikpori. I don't know.
0: And he says, I strongly disagree that African teams stand a better chance to win the World Cup than the African teams. South Korea, the only Asian teams that has got to the semifinals, and they got there in very controversial circumstances.
5: Wow.
0: Cameroon in 1990, Nigeria in 1994, Senegal in 2002, Ghana in 2010, and Morocco in 2022 have produced good results. And did far better in their quality of play than any Asian teams have done in any tournament. Please don't forget that Asian teams include Qatar, Iran, Iraq, Saudi Arabia, and Jordan. Apart from Saudi Arabia in 1994, none of them have done great in any World Cup.
1: Australia is also an Asian country, just to mention for him, so you should know that.
2: I've not done anything. But Charles, I beg you, I just like to tip you one thing. My team of the tournament so far is not... Apple Verde, it's not there, all up there, and Curacao and all that. My team of the tournament, they've got home now. They went home with 3 points, but Iran, in spite of everything they went through, they were hugely inspirational. I watched their game against Algeria. Was it Algeria? Who did they play?
0: Are you saying that Iran played better football than all the other 47?
2: I'm saying their backstory was just...
0: And you're talking sentiment, you're talking football.
2: I'm saying for opinion. And I'm saying that in spite of that, they came within, they hit the crossbar 3 times, actually scored. Who did they play in that last game?
1: It was Egypt.
2: They actually scored.
0: I don't think anybody expected Iran to get to the next stage. I don't think so. You know,
2: I'm just saying, my team of the tournament, considering everything they went through, the way America misbehaved and the way people.
0: But they were welcome. They were made to feel at home by Mexico. So, what's the problem?
2: But they were playing in America.
0: Yeah, so it's just one flight. Just one flight away now. Mexico and America, they share border.
2: No, this way.
0: Anyway, Otukoya Dikwo says, I love Uncle Shemu so much. Very intelligent man. When you don't box him for corner for any take, you go here. I beg you.
1: That's very true. Very true.
0: The next thing he says is apple and oranges. No good argument. Hello, good morning.
5: Uncle Charles.
0: Hello?
5: Uncle Charles, good morning.
0: Good morning, how are you?
5: Good morning, I'm alright too. Yeah. Uncle Charles, Mr. Femi.
6: Good morning.
0: Good morning. Shagun, how are you this morning? Where did you call from?
5: No, Jota is okay.
0: Oh, Jota will see for video.
6: That's the road. You saw the main road.
5: No, where
6: saw the express.
5: You know, it's not...
6: The residential area was flooded.
0: Actually, we can't get to him if we want to know.
6: No, you can pass the other side.
0: Which other side?
6: There are two ways to get
5: to there's
6: Owoshoki.
0: Ikoru road is flooded too.
6: But Owoshoki is not flooded. That's the Anoworo.
5: Owoshoki is not flooded.
6: It's not flooded.
0: Mm. So how do I get there if I'm coming to see you from the studio?
6: You go from Terminal Bridge, Anoworo, Ogudu. You get to where it's
0: living. But Badaga is flooded.
6: No, I'm not passing that side. I'm passing the other side. Like you are going to Brega.
5: You can actually go and enter Ogudu
0: Road. Okay.
5: So when you come, I can take you to the place and eat some nice dish. Uncle Jack. I just want to point out one or two things. You know, I don't know the jersey and the football. They wrote South Africa versus Canada. You know, the level of personalization. You know, it's just I like the World Cup, yeah, because the team. You know, you just look at the level they just finished. It's just like entertainment. But now the lockout will tell us who the big boys are. I like it. It's okay. It's okay. But I don't want them to increase it because it's going to be football. Let people go and fight for qualification. Qualification is still part of the mental, you know, that mental state that you need to win to go to World Cup.
0: So what you're saying is let's not go beyond 48.
5: Yes.
0: Okay.
5: Yes. I like the entertainment part. You know, it's so much that people can go to the field and relate with something. You know, new guys can come in, you know, the underdogs. But for them to move ahead of this, it's going to be a disaster.
0: Mm.
7: Okay.
0: All right. Thank you. Thank you, Shagun. Thank you. I don't know why. How come your version of Shagun makes more sense than the other one?
7: Oh, Daniel. What I wanted to say. But I agree with Shagun, and I think one of you, whether Femi or I can't tell the difference between you anyway, whether you or Femi said something about hosting, because this is so unwieldy and it's taking three. So 64 of extent, it will be the, maybe the only Saudi Arabia because of what their money can do, something. But if you're I'm checking this, an excellent point. Qualification is part of it as well. You understand? I mean, look at it. I don't want to think about Super Eagles.
6: And then just to add to what you have said, to think about the time zone, that's how nothing is even making us not enjoy this World Cup. European market and African market, we've had to wait till early in the morning to watch games.
7: That one is not on 48
6: years. No, I'm saying that had even this was say in a European country, it would be easier to sell it to us because we're watching games, many matches. But in fact, I had to wait till 2 a.m., 4 a.m., 5 a.m. sometimes to watch a football game. I'm like, why was I always sleep?
7: You know what? If this happened in Europe or somewhere, you have been watching football from like 12 noon.
6: We will love it.
7: 12 midnight. You got the good to your TV too. You're right.
6: You have to wake up. Imagine I want to watch a game, knockout game at 2 a.m. I'm going to stay at 2 to 4. I mean, I couldn't sleep in the night.
0: Any game beyond midnight, I don't watch. No matter, even if it's Brazil against France, I don't go watch.
6: That's my issue with that Portugal, Colombia. Everybody said, I'm like, I don't sleep because of this football.
0: No, man, that time has passed.
7: On Saturday, I was watching football till 6 a.m. in the morning. Because I watched the Iran game.
6: What did you do after?
7: 6 a.m. What did I do after?
0: You didn't watch all three. I remember you said you dozed off and you woke up. You woke up and then you saw the game was on. So don't lie to us.
7: But I was supposed to be thinking that I wanted the ending. What is your problem?
0: Good morning, Sports and Family. Uncle Charles, I beg, take a measure with African teams. I think the African team will make some difference compared to the last World Cup. It's a step by step, and we'll get there. Too many rules is winning the game of football. But then again, change is constant in life. Onora Sukomi from Suleri. All right. Gentle Sticks says, good morning to all my guys in the building. I'm so happy that Banana is back home. And for some and for some folks who says that FIFA is helping Argentina to win another World Cup, I think they are still sleeping. And for Messi, that man is incredible. Did you see that free kick? Yeah, we did.
7: We did.
0: It was really good. Good morning, guys. Thank you for always giving us smiles and updates. The Austria Grand Prix yesterday was awesome, but I think the 48 is just too cumbersome for me. Femi is a menace to the ego. Uncle Charles, any news on Chelsea? Or maybe Ahmed? Ahmed, we just told you. The biggest story is about Granit Xhaka, but that looks like he's going to be scuppered by his club, Sunderland. We're hoping for the best. Yeah. By the way, Chelsea finished in 10th position last season, which is not so bad, considering all the problems that the team had. Yeah? All right. You heard what I said.
7: That 10th is not bad for Chelsea.
0: No, it's not. Considering all the problems that the club had last season, it's not bad.
7: Okay.
0: And if they finished, in the bottom half. With all your problems, Manu finished in 15th position.
8: Charles,
0: they finished. They were fighting the relegation.
8: How are you?
0: No, not this one. The season when they had.
8: I'm on my way to South Africa. I'm on my way to South Africa to go and receive my brothers.
7: We'll meet at the airport, sir.
8: Are you coming with me?
7: I think we'll meet for airport, sir.
8: Okay. But pray very faithfully so that they don't pass it on us this time around.
0: The guru.
9: I'm sure the tree. You know the. I greet
0: you.
9: Maybe, I hope you didn't fall from the tree.
8: It's coming again.
9: No, it's not the one.
8: Charles. All right. Why are you greeting me? When I came in the morning, did you ever recognize that I came in?
0: Which morning? Which morning?
8: This morning.
0: This one?
8: Mm.
0: But you know now.
8: That what? When you were celebrating.
0: The guru.
8: When you were celebrating those in Aja.
0: Oh, that's when you came in. Okay.
8: I sat here.
0: I could smell the presence of a millionaire. You know, that was you. Okay. Okay.
8: Oh, Lord.
0: What are you doing for us now? Now you're here.
8: Now that you're asking people that after destroying here, they should not go to Ikorodu to destroy Ikorodu.
0: Yeah, those people that live in Agungi and, you know, all the way down. they are bad behavior.
8: The issue really is that has the government provided for the drainages that are needed?
0: Good, they have people that put their things out gutter.
8: Okay, if you don't want me to put it in the gutter, where are those places you provided for me to drop
9: in their bags?
0: Put it in your dustbin.
8: Hmm?
0: Put it in every home should have a dustbin
9: in
0: the house.
9: Yes, when I eat biscuits on my way or any other thing, I put it in my bag. That's take it home.
0: I've seen people throw.
8: Where is provided for you to dump this thing?
0: Dustbin in your house now.
9: Okay.
8: Where your dustbin is full? How many days is your dustbin supposed to be with you before you dump it? I have been involved in matter of all this evacuation. Not today.
0: The bin in my house is evacuated once every week. Once every week, and it's consistent.
8: Yeah. Where do you normally take it to?
0: Dustbin in front of my house now.
8: Yes, when it is filled up,
0: yeah.
8: Okay, Loma,
0: they come and pick it up. Loma comes and picks it up
8: every week.
0: Once every week, very regular.
8: Okay,
0: once every week.
8: So you are one of those who are extraordinarily be treated in Nigeria.
0: Well, I pay my taxes.
8: Okay, you mean we don't pay our taxes?
0: I don't know, but I pay my taxes and I get service.
8: In effect, we don't pay our taxes.
0: I'm just saying that I get service for the tax I pay.
8: We should try to do something. In the Netherlands, they built below water level, and there is no flood. Why can't we adopt that technology? If you go to Israel, waste management is the rollover. It's like a train moving. Why can't we learn that? If you go to Singapore, the cleanest country in the whole world, what is their system of evacuation of waste bin? We should go to that. If government fails to do what it's supposed to do, I am not saying that the issue of evacuation, but government should know its environment. So when you are bringing solution, you include all those things that you know, these are my environmental hazards.
10: I agree with you, to be honest. I agree with you. Jokes apart, I agree with you. But whatever happened to the local government, aren't they responsible for certain things within their vicinity, within their area?
9: They are part of government.
10: Mm-hmm. Yeah, but when we talk about government, we're always talking about the high rise, you know, the governor and what he's doing and what he's not doing. But we forget that the local government also has a responsibility.
8: Charles, let us evaluate it beyond what you are saying. It is only Bola Ahmed Tinubu that made a constitutional attempt to bring financial autonomy to the local government when he went to court with his Attorney General Minister of Justice, and the Supreme Court decreed it or ordered it in a judgment. What happened to that judgment? Did you see the president enforcing it more than that? Do you know that the autonomy we talk about is not there with the local government? Those who drafted this
10: even now?
8: Yes! Oh, you don't know that?
10: No, but I thought the president gave the local government
8: autonomy. The Supreme Court gave a very laudable judgment. But what about implementation?
10: Is that not with the state governors? Isn't that the state governors? The
8: went around and sabotaged everything.
10: So who do you blame for that? Who do you blame for that?
8: Don't forget, what happened here was a carryover from 1979 Constitution, which was adopted wholly by the 1999 Constitution as being managed. Don't forget, it is the Constitution that opened, those who drafted the Constitution, they opened their eyes, they knew about separation of power, the national, the subnational, at the state, and they now said that the account, the money belonging to the state.
9: To the local government.
8: To the local government. Despite the fact that the constitution separated them, but the money belonging to the local government should be kept in one account, and that account should be operated by the local state and the local government. And the principal person to decide it will be the governor of the state. What type of? And those who did that, you think they don't know what they were doing? And they were prepared. So this is the Nakuna that came all the way from that place up to today. So if the local government would do their job, where would they get the money from? That is why when they sit down and agree that, okay, sign, give an example, see, your money is here, it's 300 million. Sign that you collected your, the chairman will sign.
10: That's the local government chairman.
8: Yes.
10: So why haven't they
8: stood up? Now they will sign. Then when they sign, but sometimes they will be too lucky if they can get only 100 million. And when they take that money back home, they decide on their personal things of how they will do it.
10: And so all of us get one liner.
8: So that is it.
10: So why can't the local government chairman, two things? Why can't he stand up and say that, look, the monies that I signed for is not what I'm getting?
8: Who picked them to win the election as a chairman of a local
10: government? Look, all of us grown-ups with that now. Well, there's nothing to solve now. There's nothing to solve now.
9: Sarah, on that note.
10: What's on Dongo?

0: Good morning. It's the early edition.
1: Continuous environmental degradation, indiscriminate dumping of refuse on drains and highways with consequent environmental, social and health implications are prevalent in most developing countries with growing population. Lagos State, which is the economic hub of Nigeria with continuous urban sprawl that imposes pressure on effective waste management, is not an exception. Lagos Waste Management Agency, LOMA, is a prominent organization dedicated to promoting environmental sustainability and waste management in Lagos State. And among its many activities, LOMA focuses on recycling, marine waste, construction waste, and street sweeping. One of LOMA's key achievements has been its success in expanding the recycling industry in Lagos State. The agency has worked to increase the number of recycling companies operating in the state. And as a result, the number of recycling companies has grown from just 3 to 78. This growth has also created over 6,000 jobs for Lagos residents. LOMA has also made significant strides in addressing marine waste. The agency has created over 590 jobs in marine waste management, and these personnel are responsible for cleaning shorelines and canals. LOMA has partnered with the Lagos State Universal Basic Education Board, LASUBEB, to promote environmental sustainability among school children through the LOMA Academy. This initiative seeks to educate young people about the importance of waste management and environmental conservation. LOMA is also involved in community advocacy campaigns, working to raise awareness about the importance of waste management and environmental conservation. Overall, the agency has made significant contributions to promoting sustainability and waste management in Lagos State. Over the years, Lagos Waste Management Authority, LOMA, has developed several innovative approaches to curb indiscriminate dumping and promote proper waste handling and disposal for a cleaner and healthier environment. At LOMA, we believe education is the most powerful weapon that can be used to change the world, and no child should be left behind. According to a quote by Benjamin Franklin, an investment in knowledge pays the best dividends. For more information and inquiries, you can please call our toll-free lines 617 or 0708-0601-020, or follow our social media handles, Facebook, loma.gov, Instagram, loma_gov, Twitter handle, at loma.gov.ng, or you can send an email, info@loma.gov.ng, or lomapro@gmail.com. LOMA cares.
2: 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And if we understand all road signs and regulations and obey them, there was no good day at all. 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Road safety don't shine eye for take blast scatter all yama yama for we road. 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
0: To some, it's just entertainment. To others, it gives you information. But to us at Lagos Talks 91.3, it is conversation. Let your voice be heard. Join us and let's get talking. And Lagos Talks, the nation listens. Lagos Talks on 91.3.

Sari, the Guru Gumanisa. About this issue of Loma that you guys are talking about, for over 2 months now, Lomas have refused to come and pick our debt in Igogo. I don't know what's happening. They say where they are dumping the debt is full, and we see all these, they are Loma courses that they.

0: in the very recent past, you start to think, what is it that they will throw at us? And so, we are not fools not to have not been thinking in that direction. But obviously, as it has been exposed, within the ambit of the law, even as I'm not a lawyer, apparently by what they have done, they could barely not find anything legitimate to throw at us. And just because they just need to do something. Some people just have to do something. Some people just have to get paid. Some people just have to show that they are working. Irrespective of what. That is why they have done what they have done. And even if you are not a lawyer, from elementary moral perspective, you are talking about a matter that the person involved was not involved, as it were. And even if you attempted to register, I'm not talking as just an ordinary man. Even if you attempted to register a political party with victory sign at the time, and you were not registered, you were declined, the lawyers will answer me, does it then mean that subsequently, after then, when you were not registered, that symbol cannot be used by another person again? Those are the thoughts that, since I'm not a lawyer, that is occurring in my mind. And so what am I saying? By the statement that we have made, which is our official position, we are giving reassurance to all our candidates that the party is firm, our legal team is strong. From the time that breaking news came, that our lawyers in court mentioned the outcome of the court, from that time till now, our legal team is working. And our legal team is working with assurance that this is an abuse to the judicial system of this country. And we believe that it is not all implementators or practitioners in the judicial system of this country that will allow the fact that what ought not to be obtained, that will diminish their image, will be kept or will be allowed to stand. And remember, the international community and everybody is watching. We know the calls that we have received in and outside of this country. We are pleading that the judicial players should not drag this country more into the mud. And if there are one or two players that want to show otherwise of this country, we expect some good people and serious-minded people to rise up and say that no, this ought not to stand. This is not the standard. And we in NDCC believes that there are characters like that in this country, and there are characters like that in the judiciary, that shall uphold the fact that the judiciary is still the last hope of the common man. And so on that note, I want to reassure all our candidates, especially our candidates, and I can see a whole lot of them here, go back home and continue with what you are doing. This is just an attempt to see whether we will shake. There is no shaking. We are stronger. They are campaigning us already. By this, they are just telling Nigerians that we are in existence and we have come to take power democratically. It is a clear sign of victory that is ahead of us. And you know what? Today, as national chairman of this party, I was in INEC yesterday. All through, I spent the whole of my day in INEC yesterday. And today, if not for what I was to go to INEC and pick up our code for uploading our candidates, which is the right of the national chairman and the secretary. And I was to go on that assignment. And incidentally, they just threw this. it has not stopped me from my work. After this press conference, I'm going to Ireland to pick up our code.
1: Yes, sir.
0: For the uploading of our candidates. So get back home and continue to do what you are doing. We are firm, we are strong. Democracy must stand.
1: Yes.
0: There is no amount of intimidation. We have given, and I want to repeat again, we have given Nigerians their hope. The hope of Nigeria by today, and I repeat myself, both for those in government and those in opposition, is Mr. Peter Gregory Obi.
1: Yes,
0: that is the only hope for Nigeria. And this platform has given to Nigerians their hope. Go ahead and work democratically. Pick up your PVC. Prepare yourself. Don't allow yourself to be influenced negatively by vote buying. Cast your vote. Defend your vote. Nigeria must be rescued.
1: Yes.
0: Nigeria must be saved.
1: Yes.
0: They are jittery. They are afraid. And they are cowards. If they are doing well, they will not do what they need.
1: Yes.
0: If you are in government and you are doing well, what's your business with another party?
1: Yes.
0: If you
2: good morning, it's the early edition.

0: Thank you for staying with us right here on Lagos Talks 91.3 FM. For those who are asking, I guess, except you've seen that video, you don't know who it is, of course. That is the voice of the national chairman of the NDC, Nigeria Democratic Congress, speaking there, Cleopas Moses Zuwoge. He's Senator Cleopas Moses speaking there and sending a word of caution or warning to the government that they are scared. That is why they are whipping up different court cases, influencing the judiciary to get cases that will be used against them to destabilize them and, of course, like you've heard, deregister the Nigeria Democratic Congress. Now, we get into the conversation today. You heard again that voice note I played to you or for you from one of our listeners when we spoke earlier on about sanitation, how clean our environment is, which leads to flood, littering of the ground, of the streets. Now, we talked about the culpability of the citizens, throwing things away, and of course, the ineffectiveness of the government through the PSP, that is LOMA, by not effectively clearing waste. I've said on this show before that we paid for a full year for LOMA to evacuate our waste, and after like 3 months, LOMA stopped coming. So how do you in one breath say that the people are the ones littering, which is a fact, and those Nigerians must be arrested, then you as well, you refuse to take the waste? What should happen to you? Another round of arrests? Well, we'll get into a conversation right now that will be both revealing and maybe engaging or entertaining, I hope. But one man that will lead us in this drive is the man that we all call the guru, a veteran journalist and an author, a grandfather, is here with us today. A devout Christian, a lover of Nigeria, the man who's refused to get into politics but decides to sit on the sidelines. Maybe we should even divert our anger to the guru that if he had got into politics in 1999, Nigeria would not be where it is. That's a good way to start the show. Osemigo.
1: Radu Kayode, how are you?
0: We're doing well, the guru. We're doing well.
1: Shall I say good morning to you?
0: Yes, sir. Yes, the guru. Good morning.
1: Then later you tell me what is all good about the morning today.
0: You know, I'm a very optimistic person.
1: Okay.
0: Yes. I'm a child of God.
1: All right.
0: The kingdom shall be upon his shoulder.
1: Lagos Talks 21.3 FM, you are welcome to Kayode and the Guru. And today is going to be a special, very, very special day, because when we will be starting functionally, I shall be welcoming you to the Guru's podcast. And for today, I have two guests. One I am looping up with from Abuja. One is on his way. He left home about 2-3 hours ago because of the flood everywhere in Lagos. And today I shall not be having too much comment of mine, except at the introduction level, when I will introduce my guests in and the subject we shall be discussing. And let me place it on record again that I am live Facebook, Godwin the Guru - Vetra Column. By the time you finish typing Godwin the Guru, you would have been connected immediately. Please connect. And your comments, drop them. And your comments, drop them, please, because we consider everything together. But before I introduce my guests, one of them is already with me. Is the other one that I'm expecting the next. I'm not holding back because of the one being expected, because he shall soon join us. But before I go to them, let me just say this. The flood this year will be very, very terrible. But it's not going to be more terrible than expectation of every person. But there are some communities I'm fearing for, because on my way here and I listened to radio comments, and I was told that the type of flood that has covered Ikorodu Road, not Alakpere to Ikorodu, not Ikorodu Tano, Ikorodu Road as we know it in the mainland, that is so terrible that people could not move. And somebody said that from the Ajay Aziz, it is a terrible thing. The whole of the place, how long shall we be shouting and nothing is being done? Or are we going to blame, or shall we still be blaming the late Majek Fashek who sang Send Down the Rain? I think government plans are inadequate. You cannot talk of a mega city and have what we are having that moved

0: even recruit. You raise the issue whether the greatest thug who helped the president, the governor, to become the state, the state governor, whether he will not transmit to and translate to being the commissioner of police. And like my colleague has also said, they didn't quite state which rank should be can be appointed. So it could just be like what a late General Buhari did by appointing a non-customs man to become the
1: colonelly,
0: exactly, to become the custom general. You know, so the point in all of this is that greater work should be done. Okay. So we should query the speed with which the state passed the bill.
1: Okay.
0: The speed was hasty and questionable.
1: Okay.
0: But I think there should be something
1: you
0: can take up from there.
1: Thank you. I even want to ask a question on that, but time is fast spent. To the listeners, we will have a very, very short time for you because it is not easy bringing these people in. So I cannot bring them in and allow them to carry all the knowledge away because I don't have 1/20th of their knowledge in their head. Now, Mr. Yana, please, if you can manage to answer this question in 30 seconds, I wouldn't mind. Part of solving the insecurity that has engulfed the country today, the president, for example, ordered the 1,000 forest
0: guards
1: to be deployed to Oyo State.
2: Have they been deployed?
1: Have they been recruited? Now, the question is this, sir. In a situation where you employ forest guide and deploy them to go and pursue terrorists in the forest, when the forest guard is not a power constitutionally to carry AK-47, are you sending them for their earlier death, or is that a way of really reducing the terrorists in the forest? 30 seconds.
3: To me, that appears to be a political statement. Simply to massage the egos of the people of the state. Maybe cool temper because of rising tension. You cannot order 1,000 people to be sent when they have not been recruited, they have not been trained. I talked about training institution. You are aware I was Commandant Police College Ujuriwa.
1: Yes.
3: While in service. I know that you require at least a minimum of 6 months to train a professional officer. Rank. But when you now talk of senior rank, you now talk of about 1 year or more. So if you say you've ordered their deployment, have they been recruited? Who recruited them? When were they trained? What level of training did they get? Are they knowledgeable? When did you procure the arms and ammunition, accoutrement, welfare issues, and all that? Look, let's get this clear. You are aware that even retired commissioners of police now, their pension right amount is just about 70,000-80,000 naira, which is about minimum wage. Is that a way of enhancing? Is it incentivizing people? I read the other day, I think just yesterday also, where one known senator was saying, look, that he's been overpaid. That some of this money should be going to the welfare of soldiers and policemen. Well, what's his name now? This popular senator from Borno State.
1: Ali Dume.
3: Did you not read that? It's making a lot of sense. So these are my answers to that. Until you're able to incentivize that situation, until you're able to think of the welfare and well-being of those ones, otherwise you are sending them for mass suicide.
1: Okay.
3: I think I've been able to answer
1: you. You did. Thank you very much. Flying along this line, the last question for you, unfortunately, the enemy is around. That is time. This is the time. Yeah. Eddie.
0: Yes, sir.
1: What would your final advice be to government now if we must really fight insecurity? 1 minute.
0: Well, there's no one silver bullet to hit the enemy, the insecurity. But I think the first step to take is sincerity.

0: clarity of purpose.
1: Okay.
0: If the government is sufficiently sincere and determined to curb all of this, we can make progress. We can make progress. We can make progress. So the sincerity and determination to do what is right is key. We are aware of that. I can't remember the name of that woman who said she met President Bola Tinubu
1: in London.
0: In London.
1: Mm.
0: Even before
1: so what born, plan do you have for
0: to,
1: the North?
0: To ask the plan for the North. And the president was quoted to have said he has no plan, no. That if he has plan now, they will kill him. So that tells you that there is no determination, as it were. Like, let's just flow. And look at the front news of the front page of this day today, that America has recovered the largest amount of weaponry and terrorist equipment from Nigeria from the time of 9/11. That the largest, the heaviest has been recovered from, that they even had to require an extra plane. In other words, the whole plane was filled with all that they require, all they recovered from terrorists, and then they required an extra plane to load all those things to wherever they are going to do the analysis of those things. So it tells you that something is going on here. Something is going on here that the government is not telling us the whole truth about it. Because if they are determined, why would it be America, for instance, that would help to kill the you remember those that attack in Christmas Eve in Katsina? And then this America that is helping us to kill the key terrorists in Nigeria, and then they have told us now that they have recovered the largest set of equipment, terrorist equipment, from Nigeria, larger than what they even got from 9/11. So that tells you something. The question, sir, how did all those equipment come into Nigeria? Where? From where?
1: Okay.
0: From where did those equipment come into Nigeria? With all the borders and the security, seemingly checking Tokumbo cars. Where did those equipment come into? So,
1: I want to appreciate you very much.
0: Very clear.
1: For joining us today and giving your ideas, even including the Tokumbo cars that have been checked here and there. And I want to thank you very much, Assistant Inspector General Police Retire, Felix Osita Oyena, MNI, for coming, leaving all your engagement in Abuja to talk to the whole world. The world appreciates you. On behalf of every community of the world that listening to us, we appreciate you. We want to thank you very much. We want to thank you very much. Also, where you have to even charter a boat to be able to take you across the water.
0: Thank you.
1: Good. Now, on this note,
2: thanks for the opportunity.
1: Oh, thank you very much. Thank you very much, Osita.
0: And let me thank you for the points you made about Prince Sanusi in Festac. That the points you made were very germane and very outright. So I expect that he will change and he will listen and do it road by road, not cracking up everywhere and visiting everybody with tough anger and pain. Thank you for that.
3: I guess when he was coming into office, he promised to shock you.
0: This shock is going to kill. We should recover from the shock, not to kill us. We should not electrocute us. Thank you.
1: I have to excuse my two guests having deposited into our market, and they've done that very well. We have just only 2 minutes to go.
3: Yes.
1: Coyote.
3: The Guru.
1: Well, thank you very much for listening to the second page of the Guru podcast today. 2 minutes to go.
3: We have Gen X to go. So.
1: Oh, we have Gen X to go.
3: Yes. Our listeners will join us for calls tomorrow.
1: Okay. We'll open the floor for you tomorrow. We will not digest anything too difficult, so that tomorrow you can call in. I hope you enjoyed this discussion today on this podcast. Let genius come in.
3: All right, then. Thank you so much. And this is how we wrap up Oluwa Kaude and the Guru. Thank you for being a part of this. I see your messages. I'm tempted to read one message that just came in now. Uche, is it from Wilshire? It's been a long time since I read from you, Uche.
1: What
3: and
1: is
3: it? The Guru, I agree to you. All analysis on insecurity given by your analyst in the studio point to the simple fact that the government is complicit in all this crime. Shouldn't the Nigerian people begin now to call on foreign governments to come and rescue us, since the government is part of the problem? Well, I think we've been saying this forever, that the government is part of the problem. And when it's time to vote...
1: good luck, Jonathan told you that Boko Haram in the Filler with me.
3: So we've been saying this forever, and yet we're looking for one Messiah. I don't know what Nigerians can do differently.
0: Let me not forget that it was America that had to tell us a week or so ago that
1: our
0: financiers, the Burundi change, the people who were financing the terrorists,
1: our brother in Agege.
0: Yes, that they have been arrested. And it took America to let us know that.
3: Uche says.
1: Yes. So, now, I just want to thank all of you Facebook followers. Unfortunately, you drop a lot of comments, but because of the time, so that we can hear from my guests. So don't worry, we shall deal with all this, your comment, and I will try my best to provide answers to all these things tomorrow, starting from tomorrow.
3: Yes, sir. Yes, we do the Genex right now. Up next is the Midday Show. I'm still here in the studio as I hand over to the beautiful, intelligent ladies of the Midday Show.
4: 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Do you hear me right? Genex Technologies. Now, guys, calm down. Genex Technologies is about to cool your temper, okay? Now, fun fact, guys. Do you know that Genex Technologies is a pioneer and leader in the Nigerian solar industry?

0: I think the song we did yesterday in church is quite a motivation song.
1: All things working for my good.
0: Not even that. It's about it's a popular song. This song, I know that I can make it. I know that I.
2: Is that what? Is it Kirk Franklin?
0: So we sang a different version of it. Okay. It's quite danceable. Mm. I'm trying to see if I can, you know.
2: No, we can just play Kirk Franklin's version.
0: Kirk Franklin has a version. There are different versions of a song, right? This one is quite danceable, which is why I really liked it.
2: Is it your church version?
0: No, not my church version. It was somebody that's it's another person that did the song.
1: You don't have to worry.
0: Yeah.
1: You don't have to be afraid.
0: Somebody will just go with Kirk Franklin's version.
1: But do you want to sing the French version?
0: No. It's quite motivating.
1: Bras is arms in French.
0: The new song. That's the name of the, I think, like a group. The new song, My Life Is in Your Hands.
1: Mm. Yeah. I want to do the Maverick City music and Kirk Franklin.
2: Well, let's just do a version. So
0: the new song.
2: That's the name of the artist or the group.
0: The new song, My Life Is in Your Hands.
2: The new
0: song. Like it, trust me. And it has some Ghanaian vibes as well.
1: Yeah, right. So what's that? Why are you telling me that's some Ghanaian vibes?
0: Just let
1: what
0: you
1: am
0: know.
1: I supposed to do with that?
2: just so that you can be
0: it
2: extra motivated.
1: Why would I be extra motivated? Because you see it has Ghanaian vibes in it.
3: The new song, My Life Is in Your Hands.
1: Are they Nigerians?
0: Yeah. I think they're Ghanaians because they have some Ghanaian ad-libs in it.
1: Okay.
2: An accent?
0: Sort of. The lead singer,
2: that
0: particularly.
2: That sounds spicy now.
0: Yeah, it is.
1: So do you want to do it now? Or you
2: let's get motivated for a minute.
1: Let's play a new song.
2: We'll be back. If you're listening to us right now, it's Motivation Monday. If there's anything you're listening to that you know will super motivate people today, reach out to us on WhatsApp. Our WhatsApp number is 0809-234-5913. Again, 0809-234-5913. Send us the name of the song and the artist, and let's take care of the rest. Stay tuned.
4: 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Amen! Glory!

0: right, Lagos, welcome back. Welcome back.
1: Oh, you
0: welcome
1: just wanted
0: back.
1: Us to hear the intro.
0: Yes, yeah, so, you know, some people were begging in the WhatsApp account that
2: those are no music.
0: Play Kayode's ancient songs.
2: Please. The first time you ancient song, he said, play that good tune.
0: Please,
1: but how song. How did you find that new song? Cool, right?
2: Is it a new song?
1: The new song is the name of
2: the group. All right, the group, yeah. It's good.
0: No, it's nice. It's nice. I particularly enjoyed the ad-libs.
1: Yeah.
0: And the guy is quite energetic as well, you know. Just remind me of Nigerian men. Yeah. Yoruba boys, they're doing too much.
2: How?
0: But I mean,
2: how did we get to where we are?
0: He landed well. So we give it to him. And I like the rhythm.
2: That's a familiar tune.
0: So we're getting messages here. Let's quickly run through those. And Tony from Worry says, currently listening to Dear Diary by The Silent Partner. And good morning, Oiza News Lady and Otumba K. William Devon's Just Be Thankful is also very motivating. Just be thankful for what you got. Portrait also did a cover of that song in the 90s. You might want to consider it too. And this is from Mia.
3: Hi, Mia.
1: Williams who?
0: Williams Devons. And okay, back outside, Benson and Sars. And that is from Erica. I keep falling more in love with that song.
1: That intro is the perfect hook.
0: But did you know that song itself is like a redo of an older song?
1: Oh, really?
0: The chorus itself. Okay. Yeah, maybe I'll play that. Maybe I'll try to play that right after I play so that we can understand. It didn't, you know, come up with that song. There's been an older version.
2: Nigerian or African?
1: Very good hook.
0: I think it's Nigerian.
2: Okay.
0: It's very, very native, by the way. All right. We're getting more messages here. Good morning, Olaoluwa. Please play me Raise Me Up When I'm on the Mountain by Josh Groban. You raise me up. Now that is interesting. So should we go for back outside first? I think we want to do that first. Then we will do some other songs. But I like the message from the song you requested for. You know,
1: quite motivating.
0: You don't have to be afraid. You don't have to start the week afraid.
1: Mm-hmm.
0: And you can always find a friend in Jesus.
1: Yeah,
0: that is the truth. So you gotta clock it there. Mm-hmm. But this back outside is just talking about how, you know,
1: I don't know. I was talking about how
0: you know, I'm back. I was eating for a minute. I was quiet for a minute trying to put some things in place, but now I'm done. I'm back at your faces.
1: I don't think I've really particularly paid attention to the lyrics anytime I hear that. So,
0: all right, I mean, pay attention to it right now because it's coming your way on Lagos Talks 91.3. Stay tuned.

0: And that is Dear Diary by The Silent Partner, as requested today on Monday Motivation on Lagos Talks 91.3. And before that, I played you William Devon's Be Thankful for What You've Got. I mean, yes, I did play the FKJ remix. But then before then, I also played you Sky is the Limit by the Notorious B.I.G. I think the only song we haven't done justice to will be You Raise Me Up by Josh Groban. And we're just going to wrap it up. Have you been inspired, Oiza?
1: Well, I mean, I've enjoyed the rhythm of songs we've played so far.
0: Yeah, I actually heard the lyrics of it, you know. Yeah. Talking about how, I think the Dear Diary is talking about how I would not allow the challenges of yesterday, you know, just stop me from pressing on again today and achieving the best.
1: I was able to listen to the lyrics from on Back Outside. And today's the first time I've been listening to the lyrics, really paying attention to the lyrics. And it does make sense.
0: Of what?
1: Back Outside, Benson and Sars.
0: Yeah.
1: Yeah. He was talking about how he's laid low working.
0: Mm-hmm.
1: Okay.
0: I told you.
1: I mean, every time I've heard that song, I've just danced to the to the rhythm. But it does make sense.
0: And I know I did promise that I'm going to play you
1: the original
0: song. But I mean, maybe not today. Maybe tomorrow on Tuesday, we will do justice to that. Yeah, sounds very African. Maybe not necessarily Nigerian, like I said earlier.
1: But it doesn't sound close to being Nigerian.
0: Yeah, we'll find out tomorrow on Tuesday. But right about now, it is time for The Law and You on Lagos Talks 91.3, which means if you have any legal issues, then bring them our way.
1: Yeah.
0: Reach out to us on WhatsApp on 0809-234-5913. We will be joined by a legal practitioner.
1: Yeah. Barrister Shilma Jassa.
0: So yes.
1: If you have any concern or you find yourself indulged in a situation and you do not know the way out, you want to know what best way legally to get out of that situation or what legal steps you can take, you know.
0: Maybe they stole your man, you know, stole your money.
1: Yeah. Or someone threatened to take legal steps against you. I want to know the best way to respond to them. This is where we deal with
0: that. Can be scary.
1: I know, right?
0: You don't know your onions in Nigeria, because the number of people who are so quick to throw, do you know who I am?
1: Yeah, I'm taking legal steps.
0: Please, who are you?
1: You hear from my lawyer.
0: Yeah.
1: You come here from your lawyer now.
0: Or they just slam you a suit, a document. They're asking you for compensation of 500 million.
1: Yeah, right.
0: Yeah. So what would you do?
1: Deal with all that.
0: Yes. All right, then. So while you are sending us your story, while you're writing them, texting us, we will leave you to Raise Me Up by Josh Groban. But on the flip side of that will be Oiza and I.
1: Yeah.
0: Olaoluwa, Where Is My Name? With
1: Barrister
0: Shimu Ajesta. You want to stay tuned for that.

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1: It's the Law NU on Lagos Talks 91.3.
2: Welcome to the legal side of life. This is the Law and You on Lagos Talks 91.3. Oiza, welcome back.
3: Welcome back, Olalua. Welcome back, Lagos. And yes, we have our lawyer, Barrister Shinwajasa, joining us and ready to give all of the legal experience and knowledge that you may need. Good morning to you.
2: Good morning, Shil. How are you doing? Good morning, Shil. How are you? Can you hear us?
4: Good morning. Yes, awesome. Great to be on the show this morning.
3: It's a pleasure having
2: all the
3: you.
2: Way from a special place in Lagos.
4: Are you sure it's Lagos?
2: Yeah. Tell us about it.
4: You never can tell.
3: I like that. I like that, really.
2: Lawyers and suspense. He likes shock you.
3: He likes to shake your argument.
2: All right, then. All right, welcome, Shil. It is nice to hear your voice again. Hopefully, we tend to solve problems and challenges that come our way today. If you're listening to us, you can send us a WhatsApp message on 0809-234-5913. Let us know what's up with you. And it's possible you need some legal advice. If you're sure you need some legal advice, definitely reach out to us on our WhatsApp number. 0809-234-5913. Once again, I am Olaoluwa, Weather News Lady. And Shil, we have a message to start with today. We are going to be starting straight with that. Someone says that, okay, I rented a house. Part of the house is not wired. I told the landlady to complete the wiring. She said she has done her job, that if I want, I should go and buy wire and complete it. I have already paid for the rent, damages and others. Please, is it a tenant's duty to do that? I'm having issues with that right now. What do I do? Then he sends a follow-up message. To add to that, the former occupant removed the cables when parking out. Let me just say that again. To add to that, the former occupant, removed the cables when parking out. The landlady says she has already done it and that I should rewire it if I want. What advice do you have for this gentleman?
4: So this is why, you know, where we say that you should ensure you inspect and know what you are renting before you do so. Because there are some properties that are let out as is, meaning that some maybe functional items are not available, but as part of the negotiation, you agree to take on the property in that state before paying. So when you have paid, what you are telling the person is that I have negotiated and I want to take the property in the state that is in. Maybe you are committing to do some work or not, which is why you shouldn't take on those things in absentia or without visiting and saying, oh, this should be done or this needs to be done for in exchange of payments. Because what this person may be dealing with now is the landlord who says, you saw the property the way it was, and I said, this is why I'm giving it out, and you are paid. Because sometimes when you come after the facts on some things, even though it's not cosmetic, they are irrespective of the agreement, your house needs to have a roof. The walls need to be airtight, protected from the elements. Those are some things, without an agreement, even the tenancy law require of the landlord, that is the landlord's responsibility. When it gets to issues of wiring like that, except it was not obvious to the tenant at the time of payment, they may have to press the landlord to ensure some of those things, at least to the basic minimum. There are other cosmetic preferences some people may have. Oh, there's one socket in the room, you prefer to have three. Oh, there is one light point in the room, you prefer to have four. You may not be able to compel the landlord to add, do those incremental things, because he will tell you, I'm doing the basic minimum and you are renting the house as is. So that's where you have this issue that you're dealing with. At what stage? Is it that there is no wiring to that place at all, completely in the apartment, and you decided to take it on, or promises were made before you paid that certain other items based on your payment will be put in? Because if the promises were made and that was what led you to go and pay, you may be able to push for those things to be done.
2: What if the promises were made verbally and it's just his word against the landlord's word or the landlady's word?
4: No, but we will find a way, because you see, there are some conversations and that is verbal does not mean it cannot be binding. There will just be a different way of proving that those were the terms under which the contract was established.
2: All right, so
4: if you want to push it, yes, you say, were they visible? Could it, you know, did it discuss what was the payments, you know, and all of those things.
2: So
4: was any exchange of messages?
2: What are his options now? And let's try to address the two scenarios. Let's assume he had a verbal agreement with the landlady. If he had a verbal agreement with the landlady, what should he do now? And if he didn't have a verbal agreement with the landlady and the landlady is refusing to do the wiring, what options are at his disposal?
4: So again, I don't know how long from when he had paid or whether he had lived on the premises, whether it's an option to cancel the tenancy relationship and ask for a refund, if that will end, if it's such a big deal up to that extent. Because if one party will not move and the other will not move, we have a stalemate. The other option is to discuss, to find out. Maybe the issue with the landlady is the fact that he or she may not want to expend a bit of the resources that is in their hands now. And they agree on doing some repairs and it can be deducted against the next rent. So I agree the extent of the work. I agree to the specific amount of money. And I agree that this money can be deducted from the next rent, so that you have that conversation. Because, you know, all of these things should not result into a fight. The approaches and mediatory discussions, or conciliatory discussions, I should say, in terms of how we approach this issue, so that you find a solution.
2: All right.
4: Is the solution him just paying and then deducting it from the next rent, but other than agreed sum, and to understand that the landlord or landlady may not want to cover cosmetic preferences, which is almost like, oh, I have done what I should do. I have run lights to this place. If you want anything more, that's your preference.
3: But would you advise doing the wiring, and when he's moving out, he takes it away like the former occupant also did?
4: Well, that's an option that is open to him as well, to install those things for his use. And if it's removable at his exit, you can take them along with you.
3: Would that affect him getting his damages payment back? Because damages are supposed to be refundable.
4: You remember that when I'm going, fair wear and tear, that I did not damage, I leave the house in almost a state that you have given it to me.
3: All right.
4: I'm entitled to my damages.
2: All right. We'll get back to the matter of damages, because I've hardly seen any landlord pay back that amount, or that money. But then, does he actually really have any legal option in this case, apart from negotiation, resolving the dispute, having a chat with the landlord? Does he have any legal right or any legal move he can actually take?
4: Of course, he has legal rights, and that's why we are having conversation. The only issue that usually comes to play is that what is the cost of enforcement of that right vis-a-vis the expense of the repair or the work that you are talking about? Are we talking about something that is in the region of under 100,000? Because the time, the effort, the professional help that you may require to try and ventilate the breach that may exist between the parties, it takes quite a bit.
2: All right.
4: And so, which is why sometimes when you have disputes, we don't go adverse all the times. We say, adopt some alternative dispute resolutions to find solutions that can work, because the other options are likely to be more expensive or time consuming.
2: Okay. All right, then let's move on to the next question here. Good morning. I renewed my rent in December last year. It is due to expire in December this year. This is my second year in the apartment. However, in May this year, my landlady served me a rent increment notice. When I challenged the increase, she immediately had a lawyer issue me an quit notice, asking me to vacate by December. I believe the quit notice was issued because I questioned the rent increase. What do you advise I do in this situation?
4: Well, so, yes, on the back end, the landlord has used as a tool that since there is unlikely to be an agreement on the rent that you would desire to take, she should advise you to vacate the premises as the law provides, which is why you have been sent the notice to quit. So that is her response to your disagreement on the next rent.
2: So are you now saying that our response is valid? She has the right to do that as the landlord?
4: As the landlord, she can issue you notice to quit, to vacate her premises for on the grounds of personal use, on the grounds of wanting the place to be empty and all of that. She can issue you that notice.
2: Okay.
4: Even if there was no issue of the presence of discussion around rent. But it's also within her right to see that she's already telling you that this is the next rent and what our agreement for the next year would look like. And you have indicated that that is not acceptable to you. So what she has then done is to issue you a notice that, well, at the end of this, your tenancy, I have no intention to renew it for another time.
2: Okay.
4: Which is her right to do.
2: Okay, so what would you advise him it sounds like he still wants to be in that house. What would you advise him to do?
4: Remember, I usually say the relationship between a landlord and tenant fundamentally is also a commercial one. In commercial transactions, you don't just say no when the other party, you know, brings up a term. You negotiate. You negotiate. So the landlord has come to you. You were paying 1 million before. He has come to you to pay 10 million. And you go to the landlord that, oh, I understand. I have been living here for 5 years. I have paid 1 million. Now you're asking for 10 million. That's too high. Allow me to pay 4 million. And this 4 million, if you agree, although I have 6 months more on my current rent, I will pay you the 4 million now so that you have the rent for the next year. Those are terms. So think commercially. Offer options. It's not for you to for the person to propose and your own response is no. So the person may sit down, no and what? It could even be a negotiation tool for the person to start very high, knowing fully well that this tenant will negotiate. So the tenant comes to negotiate and say, ah, okay, you have asked for 10 million. I know you have been well. This property is this, the value is high. You've done this improvement.
2: So
4: allow me to pay you.
2: In a nutshell, yes. Sean, in a nutshell, you should either negotiate or get ready to leave the house at the end of
4: those are the options that are open.
2: At the end of his day.
4: Or say what the person has
3: is asked. Is asking.
4: Go back and say, okay, I'm ready to pay this money.
2: Okay.
4: Yes.
2: Okay then.
3: All right. Back to the wiring situation. The person is asking if it is possible to cancel the agreement and request for a refund after less than 2 months. And this is because all the things she promised to fix, she has refused to do them and he's tired.
2: So he actually is saying here that she promised to fix
3: them.
2: Certain things, but now she is
3: refusing to.
4: So, yes, it can, depending on if he had moved in or not, it can be a basis for him to...
3: He's moved in for less than 2 months.
4: It may be a basis for him to seek for termination of the relationship because the landlord has failed to do what he or she agreed to do at the time. The only issue that remains, practically speaking, is how quick a refund can be made or will be made in such a situation. What is likely or may happen if you find somebody says, okay, no problem, I will open it out for another person to rent. When they rent and I collect that rent, I'll give then you your money. You can move out. So because you are now between a rock and a hard place, that every day that is spent on the premises will be an issue of whether or not I should pay for it, or it should not be paid for, or whether I will get full refund on all of this. So those are practical conversations parties can have. Because if it's so fundamental, for example, if it was a water problem, or some light problem that is fundamental to the house, I've seen instances where the house became unsafe because a number of things are shocking. You know, some electrical issues that predate the entry of the tenants, and the landlord commits that, oh, I'm fixing this within 1 month, I need to do this. You know, it's so fundamental that he needs a habitable and a place with quiet enjoyment. But having such issues, which is the responsibility of the landlord to ensure that he's given a habitable accommodation, hasn't been done. It's fundamental enough for him to say, I want my full rent back and I'm leaving.
2: All right, thank you, so much.
4: But these are the issues.
2: Now, so back to the second question. You know, this is the first question. Back to the man who said that the landlady wants to increase the rent for next year, and you know, and has sent him, no, he said he refused, and the landlady has sent him a notice to quit at the end of the year, giving him at least 6 months notice. So he sent, I've responded to him though, but I just want you to briefly address it, because he sends a follow-up and says he believes he's entitled to 6 months after his rent expires in December. He feels he's entitled.
4: That's not the law.
2: Uh-huh.
4: The law says 6 months notice. The 6 months notice cannot be asking you to leave the property before your rent expires. But it can be given to you while your current rent is running, and tell you that at the end of your rent, even 6 months or even after, leave the premises. So practical example, you pay 1st of January to 31st of December, 2026. The landlord wants you to vacate by the 31st of December, 2026. And you are entitled to 6 months notice by your agreement, or where there is no tenancy agreement. He can give you a notice to quit in January 2026. But the notice will say, leave this house by 31st of December 2026. It cannot tell you to validly leave the house on the 30th of December. Such a notice is invalid.
2: All right, very quickly, Sean, there's another message for you. We need to address this in 2 minutes. Good morning. Barrister, I want to know, can I actually sue the state government for damage that the flood has done to my Lexus E330 car? That's E330 car. Can I actually sue them to pay for damages?
4: So if it is the flood in and of itself, it will be interesting. You know, you can test the law. You can sue government. Whether you be successful is a different conversation. And it's one I cannot answer as well. Only a judge, after taking off all the facts, can tell you. You can very well sue government. There are people who take up public interest litigation. Now, whether the flood in and of itself can allow you be successful in such a case may be different from a very large pothole that was dug by contractors of the government or public workers on a main road that causes damage to your car. Because you are likely to find to say the flood is an act of God, it is not the act of the government. It's not as if maybe government has a tank somewhere, and then because they didn't maintain the tank well, water came out and it flooded, and you got damaged.
5: What if it's because there are no drainages on the road?
4: So whether that is justiciable, and what that means is whether government can be punished by the courts for that being a civil wrong is very slim.
2: So, is there a precedent of this? Like, has anyone tried it before? And what have they been able to achieve, if so?
4: So there's a part of the Constitution that we call the Chapter 2.
2: Okay.
4: It has what they call the directive principles for state policies. It talks in prose what government is supposed to do for the citizen. Security, safe, a lot of things. Many politicians have built up their campaign from that provision. But the same constitution says you cannot take government to court to enforce those things if it is not done.
2: All so right. Because the person, that's the way out. You know what, Shehu? Yeah. The person who sent this is King, and he is of the opinion that he has a case. He even said, "We have a case, barrister." You know,
4: that's why I said, you know, if you heard what I said, I'm not saying you cannot sue the government. Yes, you can. But will you be successful? That's the different conversation. Yes, and it will be based on the facts. Which area, you know, what led to it? If rain is falling, you know, never seen before weather condition that has overwhelmed the plans of the government, and whether or not you can sue government for those things. So I'm telling you some of the responses. Yes, government is responsible for safety and security of the society, responsible to ensure education is available, responsible. And there are some things that people have sued government for in ECOWAS courts, and want certain decisions around some education and not

0: billion naira in student loans. According to Nelfund, they've been able to give loans to over 1.1 million
1: students
0: beneficiaries since the launch of the scheme. Now, an interesting amount of part of this money or chunk of this money is still in the hands of schools. They refuse to refund it.
1: No, so the Nelfund is to be paid directly to the school. That's a given to process the tuition of the students. So they don't have to give it to the students. They already have the money. They just confirm that, oh, Nelfund has sent in this money for this.
0: And that's why the students shouldn't have, they should have no business paying that money in the first place.
1: And so for students, the reason I wouldn't blame them is if you have deadlines to, you know.
0: No, I'm blaming the schools now because it's the schools that is making them pay.
1: Of course.
0: It's a school. If you can prove to me you are a student, you've gotten admission, if you can prove to me that you have a pending application or you're expecting money, you can see that you've gone through all the processes and you, I mean, why should we force you? Nelfund will still pay the money.
1: Because
0: just wait for Nelfund to pay the money.
1: If I have an exam and the school is saying if you're yet to pay your fees, you can't try the exam, and Nelfund is, they are also yet to confirm that Nelfund has paid, I will have to go find any means I can to pay the fees so I can get my exams done. You know, there are schools that do not let students write exams if you don't pay. So, I mean, for the students, I may not want to hold it against them. It's the school that is the perpetrator in all of this.
0: So, data from Nelfund shows that 270 institutions have benefited from the program. Over 1.1 million students have already benefited from disbursement. Over 1.7 million students applied for student loan. So, from these numbers, around 700,000, 600,000 or even less are yet to get the loan. And government is saying they've already spent 206.29 billion. Not million, or billionaire.
1: How do we calculate?
0: That's almost a quarter of a trillion.
1: Wow.
0: Almost a quarter.
1: I mean, we don't have a choice than to accept the report, do we?
0: EFCC should help us look into
1: it. You can't even determine, okay, how much was paid per student. Schools charge differently. So,
0: no, the report is that some schools are now even increasing the
1: cost. Thanks to Nelfund.
0: Money is available.
1: I guess they are forgetting that the students will have to pay back the money.
2: Is it government that is doing that one too?
1: Right.
2: Everything, they blame the government.
1: Right.
0: Let us tamper justice with myself. Oh, they say, hey, now. Now, I think there was a report earlier that the whole student loan thing was closed. So Nelfund had to debunk that and said Nelfund has they've granted another extension for student loan application portal to accommodate institutions that requested additional time for the 2025-2026 academic session. So, this extension applies only to institutions that submitted formal requests, allowing eligible students extra time to complete their applications. So, the loan fund approved an extension of its student loan application portal for institutions that have formally requested additional time for this 2025-2026 academic session. So, we just have to put that out there. They should help us look into this thing.
1: I just hope that by the time this administration is done, you know, we will not have to be dragging one DG or one director to, we don't have EFCC dragging one DG or one director for certain billions of naira like you're currently having with the NNPC.
0: Just
1: a mess.
0: There is that. Noble Lady Trish is here. Good afternoon.
3: Good afternoon, ladies.
4: Hi, Patricia.
0: Good afternoon. Hi, Patricia. Ladies. Yes, how are you doing?
3: I'm cold.
1: Belly. I like how she said it emphatically.
0: what do you want us to do for you? Don't worry, mostly talk for some minutes.
3: A hot coffee would do.
0: I was craving that just some minutes ago. I can feel you. I opted for chocolates instead.
3: Oh wow!
0: I mean, and I try to drink water and mind my business. let's take some of the messages we have here. Chidi from Oshodi says we need to get the U.S. Army more involved in this fight against terrorism in Nigeria. King sent some.

0: individuals to the U.S. to stop them from coming here. Which kink is that? Meanwhile, he lacks the competence to get the job done at home. Is that not wickedness? Chidi, is that a fact? Let us always...
1: Which king first of all? Fact.
0: Is it King Nebuchadnezzar? What king?
2: He's being named.
0: Some people just feel like I'm...
2: Oh my God.
0: Don't let me see anything. Good morning, ladies. Oh, it's afternoon, rather. This guy from Obalende. It's funny how schools defraud students. If Nigeria would work, it will. But for now, the person that will fix this country is not airborne. That's what...
1: Stop.
0: That's
1: not airborne. Stop. But yeah, we should Google give up.
0: Because which one is the old?
1: See, when we say the person it's an attitudinal problem that we have as a people.
0: Mm-hmm.
1: The schools, for example, the officers that are withholding their phone and taking money, I don't know, human beings. We the people, we first have to acknowledge, yes, and accept that we have an attitudinal problem. It's not until somebody, like, people should just need to do good. Make the system work.
2: Because it's not even just about NEL fund alone. Even when you want to pick up your results as an mm-hmm. student, they want to collect money mm-hmm. from you. And they make the whole process so tiring that you'll be so tired. You wouldn't want to dash them the certificate at the end of the day. Because it's everything about collecting certificates or collecting anything in Nigeria is stressful. You want to go to the bank to do something, is stressful. Everything is
1: and
2: stressful.
1: And it's human beings like you and I that are at these different offices, you know, in charge of these different processes. Mm-hmm. Why do you just want to make life difficult for another person? Mm-hmm. So it's not one person that will come and change everybody. Have to first decide to be the change be different.
2: That you're asking for.
0: And speaking of how Nigerians exploit themselves or whatnot, I mean, there's a story here, FCCPC now lending its voice, asking petroleum marketers against exploiting Nigerians as mm-hmm. oil prices drop globally.
1: Mm.
0: Oil prices are dropping, but mm-hmm. our pump price is not really dropping like that. So they're not like, what is sopping? Like they say on the street, like waiting his sop. What's going on?
1: When it went up, everybody almost like the next hour took it up. Now that is, they are reluctant to. Start hearing, oh, we still have old stock.
2: But we know that anything that comes up in Nigeria never comes down. It never comes down again.
1: That's the exploitation. That is the exploitation.
0: Because as at April, I think the crude price was about $120 per barrel. Now it has dropped sharply to about $73.
1: Can you imagine?
0: That's almost half.
1: 50%.
0: So what is the problem? I know that some filling stations had like maybe a 20 naira reduction. Mm. That's not what we're talking about here.
1: And even transporters too. Retained it the way it is.
0: Because the transporters they've not yet started to buy it cheaper. Cheaper, so to say.
1: Well,
0: it's still around the same price.
1: I guess that would.
0: So it's the marketers that will explain to us what exactly is going on.
1: They're still selling for over 1,200.
0: Mm-hmm. So, because what FCCPC is saying now that we expect that by now pump price of petrol should be falling below 1,000 naira.
1: Can you imagine?
0: So, what exactly is going on?
1: Can you imagine? If you ask them, they'll say it's old stock. They are still selling. But when price increases, they'll not say because old it's old stock.
0: Stock. I said, when the president on the president, was it May 29 inauguration?
1: Yeah, 29.
0: As he was talking like this, they were shutting down. Is gone.
1: Yeah,
0: immediately like this, the gone in different. It's not even allowing to drink water, drop cup.
1: They're shutting down their
2: station. Shutting down their gates. Just to change prices immediately.
1: But it drops and no, it's old stock we are still selling. We have a problem in this country.
3: They have to stop. They have to sell out the ones they already stocked now.
1: So why didn't they sell out the ones they had before when it went up?
2: Increase.
3: Well, in that case, they would want to take advantage of it to make more money.
1: Ah, but they cannot take advantage of this to make life easy for people.
0: And ladies,
3: no business wants to run at a loss.
0: Ladies, let's quickly talk about the flood. I know in the last 24 hours,
1: Usually,
0: I've been seeing more countries. What is happening in Lagos? Like, what the wind that fell in the last 24 hours, was it unusually heavy?
1: It was yesterday, particularly.
2: It started from yesterday morning.
1: Yeah.
2: Then it took a break. Then it resumed early hours of this morning till about 8, 9.
1: Even my area that's rarely flooded, there were houses that, you know, there were cases of flood yesterday.
0: Because there's a lady that shared a video about how some restaurants in Lagos were not left out.
1: Jesus.
0: Mm. Like, there's a video making the round on social media at this morning where customers in an unnamed restaurant were lifting their feet as they were eating in the restaurant.
2: You were still eating.
0: Yes. The restaurant was taken over by flood water. Some of them were removing their expensive slippers and hanging them on the chair prevent contamination with the flood water. There was even a staff member that was captured giving them dustbin bag to tie around their feet.
1: the waste problem is not far fetched as a reason for this, because drainages are blocked with waste. So when rain falls, there's no waterway to pass through.
0: Now, somebody was, you know, we've talked about the Loma aspect of it. I think I saw a video where the governor was doing some inspection and a Loma official was even asking for increment in salary.
2: Yeah.
0: So there's a Loma side of it. How so? Apparently on Saturday was the environmental sanitation. They came to park the ones in my area. I'm like, so you people are functioning. So I don't want to believe now that what you people were doing is that you will now be waiting for environmental sanitation to come and park.
1: Yes.
0: It's something you used to park before. When if it's that one, they should remove the environmental sanitation. If it is that one, they should just remove the thing, because we did not start this environmental sanitation so that it can be the only time that you will be parking waste.
1: So you
0: are still in existence.
1: You walk around streets and there are piles of waste everywhere.
0: Now, there's that one. On the flip side, I heard somebody having a conversation that we just might be dealing with like larger volumes of waste in Lagos. And that's quite ironic, because I know that recently, towards last year, there was this ban on single use of plastics. They said it was
1: enforced.
0: They said it was this thing, wasn't of that plate.
2: Styrofoam
0: plates, that was the problem.
2: Yeah.
0: Now they've banned styrofoam because all of those things, we didn't even see the results.
1: It's because there's
0: that
1: no
0: was supposed to reduce the volume of waste, right? And no, we're not saying that. It's like, is it that there is more waste? Because I heard them Tokumba Wahab saying that it's like, once, I mean, there's something they are doing. They're trying to, I think there's a waste processing process that is ongoing.
1: The landfills are filled.
0: Yes, that is disrupting the activities of Loma. There's that one, and I think we're even dealing with more waste. Then, apart from that, man, how are we dealing with more waste in Lagos? Somebody was trying to make sense of it, and it feels like it's the economy, it's the impact of the economy, because there's now that he called it the sachetization of commodities, where most companies are now forced to make sachet variations of their products, because people can no longer
1: afford
0: to buy in other forms. So people that didn't have sachet this before, there's now sachet everything. But I thought we've always had sachet or sachet or whatever it is. So it feels like people are now having to, even if we've had it, people are now having to buy more of those sachet like versions of their products, because they can't afford to. I know so many people that can't afford to buy tin milk anymore.
1: So they rather buy
0: sachet. They rather buy it in small sachet. And once they use all of those things, the nylons go into the dustbin.
1: So there are countries producing more waste than we do, and it's just putting up processes or a system that helps to manage the waste properly, because you can't stop people from producing waste. It can't happen. The only way you can solve the problem is how you process, handle, and manage it. You know, sorting, recycling. There are a thousand and other things that
0: we have
1: people
0: more,
1: do.
0: We have more recycling companies in Lagos. In fact, if you literally go around, you see people literally picking bottles up and down, and they put it in one bag like this one, not very neat looking bag, and they are literally picking those, all of those. What is the impact of all of those things? If it's that one, because me, I don't like picking how
1: it's different from recycling. When you pick, are they really being recycled?
0: No. Yes. So it's a job. They sell those things to recycling companies. So it's not like they. I mean, why would anybody just be picking bottles all around if they're not making money from it? If they're not going to deposit it somewhere.
1: Like, are those recycling companies recycling them?
0: Yeah. What would they be using bottle for?
1: Okay.
0: Do you want to eat it? Like, I mean, they literally cannot just be in existence just to throw it back into the environment now.
2: So yeah. I think the waste isn't being deposited properly. I think everybody is just, any corner I see, let me just throw my dirt so that my house won't be littered. And most of the things are on the road, maybe by the roadside when they are going to work or something. Because there are some bus stops you pass, dirt is just piled up there. It's not supposed to be there. So when rain falls, everything is now washed into the drain that is blocking all those things. Plastic, sachets, nylon, everything.
0: The people in my area, they came to dredge, to dig drainage. Because they do that periodically in my area for some reason. But once they pack, they remove the sand and all of the dirt from the drainage system, they will put it at the edge of the gutter.
1: And then it will fall back.
0: And leave it there for like 2 months.
1: Mm-hmm. And I wonder what exactly.
0: I'm like, sure, you want to rewind me? Like, what's all this? If you don't want to do it, just leave it there. Mm-hmm. Now, I guess because the guys, that the workers that they have been employed, those ones will be paid. Mm-hmm. So those ones will quickly do their job and
1: to dig it. Yeah.
0: After that, they will just. I'm like, our level of efficiency is
1: even Saturday. That was supposed to be environmental sanitation. How many people really did, you know, environmental sanitation? And then after doing it, where did all of the waste go? Because while there are places that the Loma trucks, you know, where they didn't also go to certain places.
2: Certain places.
1: They didn't go by the road to, you know, clear the waste on the media and clear the waste by the bus stops.
0: Let's take a call. Hi, King.
4: Hi, the ladies of this day. Good afternoon, our sweet Patricia.
3: Good afternoon.
0: Okay.
4: Yeah, good afternoon. Yeah, sorry, I quickly just have to just fly, dive, and just jump on this. Sorry. Understand? See, this discussion that I've been discussing now, I've been on my mind for quite a while now. I'll just be thinking about it, that what the heck, you know. Understand? Hey, there was a time when this administration came to your studio. This man, that day, it was Ololua that interviewed him. I asked him this question, that this lawman cannot handle this thing, that they should give it to a private organization. Even in the US of A, they don't handle things themselves. They have contracts. Even their security apparatus, understand, they give it to several organizations to handle it for them. They don't handle all this thing by themselves. Understand? In my own word, I would say that they don't just know what they are doing. They don't have any common idea of what they are doing. If go to every single road in Lagos State, even down to the highland, you must find some kind of waste on the road, on the main road for that matter. And that is the influence of the inadequate waste bin in each and every houses. Okay, what will cause the state government or the local government to give every houses waste bin and tell them to pay for it? It's very, very simple. Like, it's a rocket science. This is simple. Like, you see people anytime I'm driving at night, I'll be seeing people carrying an heavy basket of load on their head. Where are they taking it to go and drop it on the road, because they don't have adequate waving in every of their houses. During the time of Ambo Day, there is this big this week about 100 tons waste bin that was placed in every street, even down to my area. Then
1: all right, King, people have waste bins. King,
4: the waste bin was,
1: hello,
4: very,
1: King, can you hear me?
4: I can hear you.
1: Yeah,
4: I can hear you.
1: People have waste bins. In fact, some of these stops, people do. I mean, even if people do not have waste bins,
4: a three-story building, have you only just one waste bin?
1: By the time the waste bin gets filled, do Loma trucks come to dispose them, to take them away? Is the evacuation that's the problem? It's not the fact that people do not have waste bin.
4: It's not the evacuation that is the problem.
1: Thank you. Okay. So even if they have 10 waste bins and the waste bins get filled up and they are not evacuated, is that not still a problem? Is that not still, you know, a challenge?
0: All right. So I know, like in my own house, we have a drum also. You know, we have a container for the waste, about two or so of them. But I know that the two houses next to us, they don't have. Some people have, some people don't have, because at some point they now pack their waste on the street, somewhere opposite the street, and I'm like, why?
3: In that case, is it the duty of the government to get waste bin for them? So the government can't do everything. We are citizens. We have to be responsible,
0: exactly,
3: on our own. King is saying they should give this job to private organization or private organization. The problem here is, I don't think it's the fact that it's Loma that is handling it. The problem I can see
0: Let me come in there. So
3: no, let me finish.
1: Let her make her point first.
3: The problem I'm seeing here is that a lot of people lobby for jobs and they don't do the job. The issue here is supervision, not the fact that Loma can't do it. When you get a job, when you get a government job or a state job, there should be, you know, people to monitor that this thing is done. You can't employ people and then they'll just sleep in their house. We have a lot of ghost workers collecting salaries. Their job, they are not doing it.
0: Now, I wanted to come in there because some people feel like it's Loma that is doing it, but it's not really Loma that is doing the whole of it. At least not all of it. All

0: already sorting
1: for plastic products.
0: Exactly. So you're saying the same thing, like she said, not anything different.
2: Okay. All right. Thank you. Thank you. Thank you for reaching out.
1: Thank you.
2: We appreciate you. All right then. Okay. Well, sorting. You see, let me tell you all these things. We are dealing with people that are some people that are wicked, and some people that are just very averse. Because ordinarily, even so, don't put your waste inside the water when it rains. Some people will not.
0: Yeah, why would you think it's raining?
2: Why do you think they
0: pour your waste inside?
2: People eat on the floor. They eat and they throw on the floor. Why do you think they will sort?
0: That's why I say we have an attitudinal problem.
2: We are still trying to stop people. Okay, don't even keep it. This is your issue. Don't put it on the floor. You say they should sort. Ah, you are going the extra mile.
3: I'm telling you.
2: And let me now tell you, well, I do agree with this whole sorting thing, because some of those guys that move around the area picking plastics and stuff, sometimes they even do more harm than good. We've got some of them in my streets where, because I told you we have like a container, a drum where we keep those things in. So because they are looking for stuff, they will come, you know, when we are not around, they will come, apparently they will come open those things up, now scatter everything
0: and leave it.
2: I'm like,
0: that.
2: Is it that you put even our brain, like you saw something well packaged, you know, sometimes before we even go and put in the, we'll put it in a nylon, a bag or something, we'll tie it, they will tear it, they will scatter it looking for plastics and stuff, whatever it is. And they will go. In fact, no, they've stopped them from entering my street.
3: Yeah, most
2: because
3: they stopped them from entering my
2: they even
3: too.
2: Come. It's like they even come and they steal.
0: They steal.
3: They do.
0: It's not like they steal.
2: They steal.
3: They actually banned them in my estate because it was becoming. They were becoming a nuisance.
2: Mm-hmm.
3: And I think they also work with the security there, so those ones also get their tip from them.
2: So my own is that those companies that are doing recycling, you've not gotten your strategy right.
3: They haven't.
2: Your operations, you are not there yet. If it's these guys that are walking around that you're expecting to do a fantastic job, they are causing more harm than good.
0: Mm-hmm. Well, Nigerians too, we have, I mean, if you sort your debt from your home, you already solved half of the problem. So if I'm coming as a recycling company, I know you have a plastic, the bag that contains your plastic, I just carry that. That's all that concerns me. But if I now have to come, which is why I think they use those guys, because they are the ones that are willing to dip hands into the bin and start to pick.
2: So
0: but if I don't have to do that, it should be easy.
2: I think that they should maybe consider this. Instead of asking those guys, they're just going to be picking up and down. But I think they can. Those ones can work for maybe it's just on the road. But some of these recycling companies can actually work with houses directly.
0: Mm-hmm.
2: Like, why can't you have agents that, like marketing agents, that would advertise what you are buying? You are the one buying the used plastics, right? They move out to house to house and let them know, if you can help us, you know, package your bottles or your plastics in one on and keep it here, we'll come and pick it every Thursday morning at 2 p.m. and when we come there and we meet this maybe size or volume of plastic, we will pay you this. So that will motivate people to sort and keep and package there for them.
3: Some Nigerians
2: the money you are even collecting from all these guys, you can be using it to pay your loma money.
3: Nigerians that have pride, they'll first of all ask you, you think you can pay me? Imagine going.
2: And that's the boss mentality. Yamayama boss. People that don't have money to eat, they are for me boss.
0: The problem is many.
3: The problem is just too much.
0: Many, because I'm tired. I'm exhausted.
2: All right then. So Gentle Sticks sends a message. I have started. Okay, so Gentle Sticks, are you sure this is not AI generated?
3: What is happening?
2: Because I see a picture of a man frying akara. Okay, so apparently he sent a voice note earlier. All right, is this voice note for us? Okay. Yeah, this is for us, right? Okay.
4: Good afternoon to the dish. This is Michael Gentle Sticks. All right. First of all, Michael Gentle, anyone though? All right. First of all, I think this. Okay. This is my own perspective on this and my own solution. We the citizens of Nigeria, we are the worst of them all. We mess up the whole place and we expect the government to come and start cleaning up the waste. You put these things inside the gutters, water

0: I know the flood cannot even flow those drainages, and I felt like this is not the government now. This is not the people in leadership. It's we. I wish the government, the Lagos State government, can just sign an ultimatum and say, look, you know what, or put it into law, anybody that has been caught, even to the last man that has to drink a pure water sachet and has to throw it on the floor, on the road, anywhere, should be prosecuted, be arrested. Let's try that. Like, you should be arrested. Let's try that and be convicted to jail, like 6 months or 3 months. You do community service. You catch so many of them that there'll be much, like 50 of them or 30 of them. Bring them out throughout that whole year, like throughout this year. They should clean everywhere in Lagos. Take them around Lagos to every location. They should clean everywhere. That's the best punishment for them. And this thing will stop.
1: All right, thank you so much, Gentle Sticks. Let's take another call. Hello, good afternoon.
2: Oh, no.
1: Ouch, just do call back. Hi, good afternoon.
3: Hello, good afternoon, ladies.
1: Good afternoon.
3: Yes, please.
1: Good afternoon, what's your name?
4: I cannot hear you clearly.
1: Please do call back. Hello, good afternoon.
4: Hello, good afternoon.
1: Good afternoon, what's your name?
4: Yeah, my name.
1: We didn't hear that. What's your name?
4: My name is Henry. Can you hear me now?
5: Henry. Hi.
4: Hi. Hi, Oza.
5: Hi. Welcome. Please go on.
4: Hi, Olua. Good afternoon.
1: Good afternoon. Go on, please.
4: Yes. Let me touch a bit on this topic about waste management. Have you guys noticed that some Nigerians, out of 100, 70% are dirty.
1: Are what?
5: Yes. Dirty.
4: Yes, dirty. So if you yourself, like, inside house, you scatter things, how will you, how somebody expect no way to dump dirt? So, and we have, I don't know where we put it from, of dumping waste dirt in the middle of the room. How? I was in a bus one day, and I bought something for. After I finished eating, I asked the driver for his word. I asked if I should drop this number in the bus, but I didn't want to drop it. And people were like, throw that thing outside now! You get that mentality. Throw it outside! It's not everywhere, but they told I'm outside now. Like, and haven't you guys marveled on these so-called expensive restaurants? If rent falls, you can pass through their waste bin. They don't even have. There's a popular one somewhere at Aja. That one, I don't want to describe it, but it's terrible. It's terrible. So, the blame is on the government, but 30%, then 70% is us. There's an estate where there are two dustbins for people to find a way to drop things on the. They don't even see it as if it's the furniture. I'm on the brand now. Basket of nylons, everything, they just throw it everywhere. To talk of sachet bottom. I don't know how we are going to liberate this mentality of us.
1: Thank you so much. I think we just need to be stricter with enforcement. See, Nigerians, we like, if we've not made an example of certain people, if we've not. And it's not good. Like, we are supposed to be civilians. Like, we are supposed to have human rights and, oh God.
5: When the other person, was it the caller before, Henry, was talking about how we should make a law that, you'd be shocked at the beautiful laws that we have in Nigeria.
1: We have laws.
5: People just choose not to obey them. Maybe thanks to weak enforcement as well.
1: And they forget, we Nigerians will forget that the people that we've appointed to be leaders and to be executors of laws and enforcers of laws, they also watch our body language. Like, to be honest, there are some Nigerians, a number of Nigerians, naturally, they don't like to do their job except when they are made or forced to do it.
5: Especially civil service people.
1: Like, you have some people to do a job. But you are giving them the vibe that we don't really want you to do the job. How do you want them to do the job? because you're not giving the vibe of we want a clean Lagos. They see you people don't really care like that. So as long as those ones can be resuming and be closing and be collecting their money, because even if they do the job, you become their enemies.
5: Was I not telling you guys the other day about how I had to report the Loma that operates in my area, and one of my neighbors was fighting with me, like, why would I report them for not coming after 2 months? You know that, and we just need to beg them.
6: Why?
5: See, it almost turned into a fight because I'm like, are you kidding me? I cannot be working on radio to be begging Loma officer to pack my debt after I've paid you.
1: Exactly. Reminds me of a video that I saw recently. Some core members, they said they went to get their PVCs also, and that when they got there, you know, you're just waiting, they were making videos and stuff. Then an elderly person from the place asked them to come and sweep the floor.
5: Ah.
1: The core members now, as the young stars that they
6: are. Young stars.
1: And they were like, no, I didn't leave my house yet to come and sweep. If people can't,
5: they don't have cleaners.
1: Like, and the man was like, ah, you're disrespectful.
6: Aww.
1: Ah. I'm like, well, this society has turned upside down.
6: But they came to collect their people. They didn't come there to sweep now. They didn't come
1: there. She wasn't like, they cannot sweep. Like,
6: now, wow.
5: They are being disobedient children.
1: I was like, how did we get here?
5: It's just mind-blowing.
1: Like, what kind of society is this? Like,
5: like, people want to have their way to do nonsense things and not be questioned
6: at all.
5: And nah, I wouldn't close my eyes and watch you do.
1: You're just talking about Oludo Uprising. These people you're talking about, they seem to be in the majority. Like, the people that even know what to do, they've been so overwhelmed and overpowered that,
5: do you know what you are afraid to talk before they go and lynch you? Do you know what it takes to keep talking about the same thing over and over again? And it's like the people you're talking to are not even, they're not even making efforts to change. You go, I'll step out now, I'll still see one person that will be peeing at, do not intimidate here.
1: You see, people will literally park in their luxurious cars and stretch out their stuff and pee on the road. They will, and both rich and poor, everybody, educated and non-educated, government
5: officials, do anyhow.
1: And you're not saying somebody should come out here for someone, hey, it's me, you will push forward. Because you're like, what do you want me to enforce? Nobody's. No. And that's why sometimes I see Tokumbo, our commissioner Tokumbo Wahab, I'm like, oh God, we need to step this thing up.
6: we need to
1: increase the volume. I get that, oh God, you are tweeting, you are shouting. From time to time, it will post the number of people they've sanctioned. This thing will not cut it, sir. It will not cut it. If you understand what we are dealing with here,
5: it's an attitude, and I don't even know if I would say the problem started now. It's probably something majority have grown up with. Mm-hmm. You know, that lawlessness, that love for disorderliness. Mm-hmm. It's ingrained, and you know, Yorubas would say, you can't form a fish that's dried; it would literally break. That's the point we are now.
1: Break it.
5: But yeah, we should go break it.
1: Break it. That's what we need to do. But the issue is that in a world that rewards people pleaser, and we live in a society that rewards people pleaser and our society rewards silence. We live in a society where
5: culture of silence.
1: Family members will rape defile a family member. Everybody will ask the person, people don't know, to shut up.
5: That's the
1: society we have in. Somebody will do something, even within religious institutions. Senior elders will ask you people to cover it for the sake of God. That's where we live in. So even if you want to be the one to stick your neck out and you will be scared. You are not in the majority. You'll be surprised. I tell you that the most vocal Nigerians are the minority middle class. You know what I'm saying now? The majority of people in the upper class have reasons to keep quiet because they are benefiting from it. The majority of people in the lower class cannot be bothered. That's their only way of enjoying life. So the people that you see on social media, they are the loud minority. some of us are shouting on radio, loud minority. That's why shout, everybody be looking. Adeolu from Ikeja says, good day, ladies. I agree that we have an attitudinal problem that has held us back for years. Indiscipline is at the root of many of our challenges. When someone litters the environment without remorse, it reflects a mindset that disregards the common good. But the issue is not that we lack laws. We have many. Our greatest problem is enforcing them. Laws without consequences encourage people to keep breaking them. Until we stop compromising the law and begin to hold people accountable, it will be difficult to build the orderly and progressive society we all desire. Real change starts with each of us choosing discipline, responsibility, and respect for our shared environment. All right, there's a call here. Good afternoon.
7: Hello.
1: Hi, good afternoon.
7: This is John speaking.
8: Hello.
1: Hi, John.
7: Good to have you guys. I've been listening.
1: John, your network is quite, your audio is quite noisy. Will you do a voice note? Do a voice note, please. Please do a voice note. It's quite noisy. And moving on, good afternoon, ladies of the dish. It's King here. King says the conversation kept depressing him.
8: Sorry, King.
9: I can understand how you feel.
1: Hello, good afternoon.
7: Hello.
1: John, please do a voice note. Do a voice note, please. Thank you. All right, then. Back to messages. Okay. For goodness sake, this isn't rocket. For goodness sake, this isn't rocket science. Apparently, if government provide waste bin for every household and told them to pay for it, people have not paid long enough money. Whereas they could also be a source of revenue. And this is what I'm saying. A number of us that are talking, that have ideas, we are in the minority middle class. Like, you don't understand the number of people that this thing you just, this simple thing you said now, it will not work for them.
9: It's a problem for them. Because why do you want them to be giving government money?
1: It will not, it just asks them to pay for, I said people have not paid for Loma. They are paying for, they will pay for a drum. But us,
9: for drum.
1: Oh my goodness. Whereas that could be the source of revenue for government. But if that can't be done, that's the reason why the sector had to be fully privatized. Meanwhile, Alua says something like, when people litter the road or dispose their waste inappropriately, they should be apprehended. I will say no. In all honesty, what did you want the people to do? According to Psalm chapter 11.
8: Sure.
1: To Psalm chapter 11, verse 3. If the foundations are destroyed, what can the righteous do? Why do they do that? When there are no adequate waste bin on the road, many people will keep their waste in front of their house for weeks without the waste agency adhering to their cries. And that's what we're talking about. You know, that is exactly what we're talking about, King. Before, you were arguing that it's because people don't have waste
9: exactly. Bag. It's not about waste.
1: Even the ones that have waste ban and waste bins, they don't come to carry it. Me, personally, when I go to the park or around the street, I eat something, I will walk around for minutes with the stuff at hand or in my pocket without seeing any bin to put them. However, now, that simple thing, let me quickly dwell on it for a minute. If Lagosians eat something, now I agree, let the government, because there was a time Fashola administration did this waste bin thing. I don't know if you remember. Mm-hmm. In Fashola, they tried putting waste bin.
9: Yeah. I mean, it was the generation of these green.
1: Yes. They tried putting, they did not even ask us to pay. A number of places in Lagos has had waste bin. I'm not quite sure what, but maybe they stole it. I'm not quite sure what became of that thing.
9: I don't condemn.
1: We're in a country where they will build railway, Nigerians will go there and go and steal it.
8: Oh my god.
9: They steal manhole covers.
1: Yes.
9: They steal
1: street lights.
9: Solar street lights.
1: They will do street lights. People will go and steal it.
9: Like,
8: I'm so done.
1: People will carry the waste bin and go and be using it to fetch water in.
10: They have not finished eating properly. They are talking.
9: If they can steal railway tracks without minding how it will affect people's lives, like, and the accidents will literally happen.
1: Iron road on bridges,
10: on the bridge. Yeah.
9: So, what are we saying?
1: People will wake up and in the midnight and go and be stealing on the bridge. Now, me personally, Nigerians, we are very difficult to provide infrastructure for. You don't get.
10: Hey, now what? People are hungry.
9: They will not say it's poverty. I don't know.
10: Of survival. Do you
1: know, in my area, do you know how many times this stealing? Do you know how many times they come in? The house next to my house, you know, there's this. They have this iron. Is it covered also that they used to cover the gutters?
9: Mm.
1: We woke up in the morning. I think they even saw it in the afternoon. It has disappeared. It has disappeared. Those ones, I mean, they know you use concrete. They use iron and it's been serving. We just woke up. We did not see it again. And people were like, this money was still there. At the end of the day, it wasn't there.
10: Oh, Lord.
1: It wasn't there again. Ah.
9: People that still transfer.
1: Even meter. They started stealing prepaid meters. I'm not quite sure what they were stealing. Maybe they were stealing the I don't know. So, I mean, they will just steal it. They will go there.
10: No.
1: How many do you want to report to police? How many police do you want to place in front of how many houses to be watching the covert and be watching
10: transformer
1: waste bin basket? So another thing I wanted to talk about is that, see, first thing first, if you eat something, let's say you buy sausage and it was packaged in nylon, and you hold that sausage nylon until you get to your house, nothing bad will happen to you. You get what I'm saying? This is this kind of big boy that we like to feel in this league. But we are not yet there.
9: Put it in your pocket.
1: We always like, but they are doing it in the US. Nigerians and people in the US, we are not in the same place. We are not the same people. If you eat corn, if you know that you cannot hold it in your hand or put it in your bag until you get to a place where you can dispose it regularly, don't buy it. If you don't eat that popcorn at that point in time, nothing bad will happen to you. You will still get home to your house, to your destination appropriately, accordingly, or whatever it is. You will get there on time and you will not die. So, I mean, when people tell me that we will not hold it, who are you that you cannot hold?
10: What are you not holding? But you could eat it.
1: But you can eat it. Isn't this big madness that's on top of waiting? You see, the only way we know, as government has refused to give us basic amenities, right? It's an unnecessary thing that we used to wear. It's unnecessary things we used to use to enjoy ourselves. You know, some people, the only reason why they drop that thing on the way is just because it's the power they feel. Let's just eat it and fail. I've seen a situation where somebody was trying to
9: make
1: and she was like, no, they will come and sweep it.
10: Who will sweep it? Who did she employ?
1: The Loma people will come and sweep it. Sweeping women will come and sweep it.
9: Even the Loma, those ones, their own matter is another conversation entirely.
10: Paying them well.
1: They're not paying. If you don't want to do the work,
9: because it's like they have shifted attention from sweeping to packing sand.
10: Oh my god! Some of them are not even seen again. They're not even seen. The picking but the packing sand is still useful.
1: But the ones in my area, I think they're doing a fantastic job.
10: Those ones in Lekki have vanished. I've not seen them anywhere.
1: Okay, they're not paying well.
10: They have vanished.
1: I think they're doing a fantastic job. The person we asked to send voice.
11: I think he has sent. He hasn't sent one.
1: He did not send voice note. He keeps calling. Please send a voice note. Because your audio is not very clear. Now, back to this. However, I don't want you to get me wrong. Still on Kings, because it's a very lengthy one. I will try my best to take as much as I can. I don't want you to get me wrong. I'm not supporting them, but in the absence of adequate government interventions, that's what usually happens. Yes, because even if you are saying government have issues, they don't. Must you now literally just? Must you hurt yourself? If our government, if we claim our government are not cooperating with us, let us cooperate with ourselves and do the right thing. When they see that we are dealing with a set of people that they prioritize doing the right thing, at some point they will sit up. It's just like you walk into a police station now after literally committing a crime and you were caught running and you think you have the audacity to be telling the police officer what to do. You get what I'm saying now? Mm-hmm. You can't do that. You will just look at you and laugh and mind the business that pays you. Now, Jenny is calling. Hi, Jenny.
12: Hello. Good afternoon.
13: Good afternoon, Trish.
12: Good afternoon.
13: Hi. Hello, Asir. You see this bean thing, and this, what do they call them? Kole or so. I don't know if I should call it a Lagos menace. I don't know the last time you were in Abuja. You see, as a populated, or how will I put it, as Karo, the area they call Karo and Maraba in Abuja, you won't see these Kole people. They banned them in Abuja. The Kole people that

0: He now say, man, I'm saying they push and go there. I said, so where are you taking it to? Say they carry and go canal.
1: I said,
0: he said that one by the bridge. That's I said, you want going to pour it inside the canal? He said yes. I said, why? He said then get people there where they collect money from them now.
2: Okay.
0: He said, so if the Lagos government can even try as much as placing people, Zikai, they call them those people.
1: There's an environmental task force.
0: It's been into the erosion. Just place them in some strategic places. Once you come out to drop your weight bin in the ocean when it's raining, some place is not supposed to be. They should just catch you. Because in this...
1: All right, Jenny, I'm not sure that network is still very favorable. But thank you. I think we've gotten the point there. And just a few more messages on this so that we can move on. Hello, ladies. This is you. This is you from Obalende. Okay. Perhaps the kind of social education we got is not what served us, but which institutes will take charge of the responsibility of reorienting society, and how long will it take to reshape our thoughts?
2: Well, the media is part of such institutes. The NOA, the National Orientation Agency, using the media as the available channels to do that. And I think we've been doing our best as well. Nigerians just have coconut head.
1: The kind of reorientation that Nigerians is the one that involves skin. Just food. All these, some people, they don't like all these big things. Like, they think that you're not serious. Me, I've applied the stick. Is it carrot and stick approach? One more call. Hi, good afternoon.
3: Good afternoon, Olaoluwa Oriza.
2: Hi,
3: Patricia.
2: Good afternoon. And Yuji.
3: Yeah, okay, to the matter at hand. Oh, and Yuji, sorry. I'm so sorry.
2: It's okay.
3: Yeah, so, I think this is something I've touched on before when I mentioned something about you build infrastructure without building the people who will use the infrastructure, And that is what I want to reiterate today. Apparently, we have a damaged psyche as a country, generally speaking. Because how else do you explain somebody who vandalizes something that is meant for the public, for the benefit of the public at large? I mean, think of how... What word should I use? Of how damaged a person has to be in his mindset to find it convenient to vandalize something that is as critical as rail tracks, for instance. And that now brings up something that is not critical. How do we address this? What will we do? How do we make it such that people realize that there are some things that I cannot touch? If I vandalize this thing, I'm causing untold damage. I can even injure my own or worse, to my own family. Imagine if people who vandalize the train tracks, an accident happened and a family member was injured. So those are discussions that need to be had, and we should start from now. How do we exit?
1: And that have we not been having the discussion way before now, though? Because I've been listening to radio as a child, and these have been part of the things that have been talked about for years on ending. I don't know. From generation to generation.
2: It's stick that people need. I'm telling you, it's just stick. You see all this?
1: Radio dramas were, steady on radio, teaching people, educating people on how to be a responsible member of the society.
2: See, there are even institutions that do, one-on-one awareness. They go into the market. Mm-hmm. Sometimes,
1: So it's just...

0: That's just where we are right now. Some people would just rather not, and it's quite interesting. I feel like, is that enforcement we need? Is that enforcement? If they can identify Lagos, Lagosians are willing to do undercover work free of charge, even if it's small remuneration, even if it's not
1: free of charge,
2: or volunteer.
0: That's what I'm saying. Voluntarily.
2: Yeah.
0: Voluntary. Lagosians will not do it.
2: Mm-hmm. They should come and okay. I would do, oh my god.
0: Yeah, they should pay them now. I mean,
1: in Lagos, it's nauseating.
0: But I mean, with the floods and everything, I mean, baby.
2: Do you know what it means for areas that didn't used to experience floods to now experience? That's how bad it's getting. Mm-hmm. So you can't say, oh, I'm on the mainland.
0: All this intervention that the Lagos State Government is giving, sometimes they will demolish houses, they will say it's on So what's the impact? There are even people who believe that this coastal road they just built now is worsening the whole thing, that they are
2: playing
0: in Ajan.
2: Was it you that was talking about how the road was flooded last time it rained?
0: Mm-hmm. That it's almost as if everything they are doing is just complicating the matter.
2: I'm hungry.
0: I know we have some other messages and voice notes here. Maybe we'll go on a break. We need that break, right? We'll do a break now, and we'll be right back to discuss this and more. We have some man and woman matters that we need to quickly sort out. Because it's a Monday and we have some not man and woman, more like family centered developments that we need to quickly tackle here. It is the Day Show Lagos Talks, 91.3. The ladies are still here, from Patricia to Yuji to Oiza, and to my very self, Olaoluwa Awe, the news lady. We'll be right back.

0: Welcome back to The Dish on Lagos Talks 91.3. We can use more listeners here. You know, it's been fun.
1: Yeah.
0: We've been talking about a lot. The lot that a number of Lagosians have been through in days. Mm-hmm. And, you know, people are counting their losses from flood. A number of people are scared. It's been very uncomfortable for a number of Lagosians. And we're talking about why waste management, discipline and discipline, how we can ensure that everyone is doing their jobs, the government officials are doing their jobs of managing the waste.
1: We and are the people are getting better.
0: I mean, there's a whole lot there. Well, I just played you ETA by Justin Bieber. Because, you know, a number of people send messages. Oh, that song you played, yeah. I've started to mention them. And because sometimes I would have played a song like 1 hour ago. And people are like, oh, that song, the person will be describing, I'm like, I can't even pinpoint the time you're talking about then. All right, then, but we are back, we are here. And let me just take some of the messages that we had before we move on to some greater things. SND2 sends a message. Good afternoon, ladies. Olaoluwa, humans are generally indisciplined. If we remove checks and punishment from the people in the USA, they will behave like us. Maybe not 100%, but you know, I get your point. How did Donald Duke do it? I think it's leadership. If there are cameras everywhere, this nonsense will reduce. People, that's if they don't steal the cameras. But then people still pour dirt in gutters when it rains. They still bring out their dirt when it is dark and dump it on the road. Then what is government doing to ease the waste disposal? Make it accessible and affordable. Nigerians need iron hands, and that's from SND2. Someone said, if you pay your lawman money well, paid for a year, and in the last 6 months, the debts have not been packed for nothing. You keep rebagging the waste. Everywhere is filled. What do you do? Yeah, and I hear that happens as well. Some people who pay in advance.
1: Yeah, that's evacuation. That's lawman's problem. That is where lawman is a challenge.
0: The lawman has failed. The government provides no alternative either, despite making a hell of money from waste. Again, this guy from Obaling Day. What about this TikTok guy creating content around societal problem? Societal problem solving than dancing or jokes. If we want a better Nigeria, then all hands must be on deck, including the minor. That's this guy. Good afternoon, ladies. The problem in Nigeria is very complex, but I also think we can start solving these problems when we have perfected our identification system. Everything has to be connected through one identification number: your job, your bank, your health record, your records, criminal or non-criminal. This way people can be identified and held responsible for their actions. Speaking of bins, here where I live, I have two bins, one for recycling and one for garbage. If I mistakenly mix them up, I'd find a fine in my mail. Mm-hmm. Until people are held accountable in Nigeria, the anyhowness will not stop.
1: Mm-hmm.
0: Have a blessed week, ladies.
1: You disobey the law, you dispose waste indiscriminately, they remove 10K from your account. By the time. which is where I agree with him on centralized identity, right? In some countries, with your social security number, they have access to, you know, every detail about you.
0: So I know I was listening to some top government official, I think on the platform, the most recent one, talking about how the reason why all these our registrations haven't started yielding results is because they are largely fragmented. Which means that we don't have everybody's number. We don't have everybody's details. And I don't know, maybe we just have so many institutions doing all kinds of registrations that are incomplete.
2: Yeah.
0: And we can't just tie everything together into something meaningful. I'm like, okay, so what's the reason for that one again?
2: If they begin to charge people, that simply means that sometimes you don't get charged even when you're keeping to the rules.
0: So this is what I tell you. What I think the problem is. We don't seem to have, and I'm very, very careful with my choice of words, we don't seem to have enough resources to be as strict as we need to be.
1: Yeah. You think so?
0: And is it that, or we don't have the political will to be as strict as we need to be? because an average Nigerian sees discipline as you want to suffer us, like you are a wicked person.
1: Do you know how many billion? I read a report. Sorry, Patricia. Do you know how many billion is being investigated to have been laundered in the name of reviving Moribund refineries? So I beg to inform. We have the resources.
0: So I mean, is it of that, or because we are dealing with over 200 million Nigerians? It's a lot of money to actually have a personalized structure or something.
1: Really, there are countries that have much more than 200 million.
0: Yes, I do. But I'm just saying, it doesn't change the fact that it takes a lot. Now, that lot, because, for example, if you compare the budget of the US, for example, a yearly budget of the US to the yearly budget of Nigeria, it's not the same thing. Like, those guys, now, I'm not saying anybody, we expect anybody to come and solve that problem. We still have to solve it. We still have to find a way to generate money to be very. But the issue is that, if you know, our budget is not even up to the budget of a state in the US. Is that so? Whatever money that, and out of that budget, they'll still steal it too. But I mean, if you, some of the countries that you see where things are, if you know how much those things are, cost a whole lot. Now, you need, even if we are to generate that and we are to make it work, we need people that are extra, like super, they are super visionaries, like people that are dedicated, like crazy, they are dedicated. I don't know if you even have that kind of will, that resolve to make things work that badly. It takes a whole lot of sacrifice and vision for that to work, and discipline. And then political will, because if anybody even comes up right now and is willing, the person will have to be very strict, the person will have to be blunt and all of that. I know what Fashola, even Fashola that we're talking about, he almost didn't make second term, because there were all kinds of politics around, you know, they were only making Lagos for the rich elite. There was no room. They were destroying people, because that guy was being very strict all across, you know, as he was removing people, that removing cures from the drainage system. They were arresting people that were dropping refuse. They were doing all kinds of, they were doing roads, they were planting trees, they were doing this, they were doing that. All kinds of things at the same time. So, and some people believe that maybe it was the political backing that, which also almost flopped at some point. That, I mean, whatever it is that happened there, we probably need this race to our 10 now. But then, Emma from Lagos says, the volume of rain falling now is not even as intense as 3 to 5 years ago. And we're still seeing this level of flooding. Is that accurate? You want to check that, Emma? You want to check that, because I know that for the last 4 or 5 years now, if you check what NIMET has been putting out, it's like we've been having more volume of rain every year. So you want to check that. You don't just assume these things. There was one wicked rain that fell over the weekend in 2011. Now, 2011 is not 3 to 5 years ago. It was so intense that the riverbank in Unilag was overflowing over the wall into the lagoon front in Unilag. The flooding was so bad, Fashola had to declare a public holiday on a Monday so that children will stay back and not risk going to school. A gutter is already full of water in dry season in many areas in Lagos. Mm-hmm. Maybe we all have to move to a cool Atlantic last. All right, then. So we're just going to wrap it up here and move to some other interesting developments on the Dish on Lagos Talks 91.3. So let's address some. I mentioned it. There was a guy that did a video, ladies, yesterday, and it was going viral, and he talked about how he resumed for a job, and on the first day, they asked him to pray for them. Apparently, it's one of those institutions where they have like opening prayer before the day's work starts, and he did say something along the lines of, he's not a religious person, whatever, and he wouldn't, would rather not, you know, lead them in prayer. He said by the time he got home, a sack letter already was sent to his mail not to resume work. He was sacked before the end of the day. And it was not like, even if you want to convince him to now be a bit more religious, like, is this how you're going to do it? Like, because of this, you probably will want to walk far away from any different religion and all of that. But ladies, what do you make of it? Like, so me, I know that there are some religious people that can be like that. I know I have seen a situation where the boss of a company, this opening prayer, some people take it very seriously. I've seen a situation where, you know, the boss of a particular place had the guy crashed, like he had an outburst, a meltdown, a serious meltdown, where he was literally insulting everybody in that place just because they didn't do opening prayer before they start the day's work or before they start the week's work. So, what do you make of religious activities in the workplace? And how far do you think it should go? Like, somebody claimed that he was literally sacked because he wouldn't take the opening prayer.
3: So, I think, I don't think they should have sacked him. I think they should have at least spoken to him, okay, that this is the certain way we do things here.
0: The culture.
1: Yeah, why are we doing open prayer?
0: Well,
1: to start the day with God.
0: Oh, please.
3: Some people do.
1: Why is your name? Use the open prayer after you stick up and not do your job or lie or steal.
0: You want to center God, you know.
1: You like deceiving ourselves.
3: So I think they should have had a conversation with him. Okay, new employee, this is how we do things here. So maybe you would want to try. We understand that you are not in a place where you're being religious, but this is how we do things here. So maybe we will leave you out of it for now, but with time, you will still join. Instead of just firing him on the top, because it doesn't even tell well of you as a Christian, if you're trying to be like a Christian organization.
1: I think it's manipulative.
3: It doesn't speak well of
1: this. When organizations start to put religion into an office, a workplace is not a religious place. Mm-hmm. Like, people can always practice their religion however they want it when they get to their individual homes, houses, or religious places, not in the workplace. I think that anything Nigerians begin to put religion into, there's a manipulation stunt about to go down. So, of course, from the beginning, it's outright not it for me.
2: Okay, for me, I want to ask, is that a one-man business?
0: It has to be, right?
3: Oh, my goodness.
2: This some persons, especially this one-man business, they like bringing their personal affairs into their business.
0: Mm-hmm.
2: And they want you to, all their workers, to behave the way they behave.
0: Mm-hmm.
2: Then, secondly, the guy submitted a CV. They asked religion. Did he say he's a Christian? Did he say he's a Muslim? Did he say he's a pagan? That too. So with what he submitted in his CV and then a one man's business, if it's a one man business, the person already expects that this person is a Christian if you actually said you're a Christian. But sacking the guy, just to be neutral, is a no, no, no, no, no.
3: But what if the religion question wasn't, or it wasn't included in his
2: CV? That's what I said. Let me exclude that. Mm. If it wasn't included and it's just a normal office setting,
3: yeah,
2: not a one man, or even if it's a one man, it's a no, no, no.
1: Imagine, why would you even sack a man because you refuse to take
3: before he got home?
2: You're telling me if you're employing me and then I'm a Muslim or I'm a pagan, yeah, and you're a Christian, yeah, you don't expect me to now start leading prayers. Mm-hmm. In your own way, except you want it to be in such a way that, okay, since in this office we pray, lead your prayer, mm-hmm, the way you feel you can lead your prayer. So if you're a Muslim, we'll do Allah Akbar.
3: If I'm a Babalawo, I'll spread my,
2: you get,
1: you bring out your carries.
2: You won't expect me, a Muslim, to come and be praying Christian prayer with you now. So,
0: so I mean, because I know that some people, the reason why they ensure they believe they, God is the center of everything they do.
2: One man business.
0: Especially, and in their business, they say, it's God that gave me this business. So.
1: Sorry. Yo.
0: And then, this is very joking matter.
3: You are traditional.
1: I know, right?
0: No. Traditionalist. There are some people that they just would not employ you if you are not practicing that faith, because they don't want to have issues like this.
1: And so you make it known
2: for
1: exactly. But is it even in a country like Nigeria? I mean, should you be able to do that? Like, do you think we should allow, because like you just say because people have freedom of religion.
2: True.
1: You get me? That should limit their options of work.
0: Should it limit their options? Should people be stigmatized or discriminated
2: in
0: job opportunities based on
2: it
0: that?
2: It doesn't limit them, but if I am the owner of my business, it's a sole proprietor, and I say this is what I want. You have to give me what I want.
0: What if what you want is to slap your employee?
2: No, we are talking about
1: it reminds
2: now.
1: Me of religion a lady, here. A lady that trended on social media some time ago. I think she had gone for an interview with one of these major real estate companies, and she was denied the job because she had this Muslim's head cover it on, and they say they don't want people like that in their workplaces. And of course, it sparked conversation online on that day. People were like, well, why would you deny her, and so many things like that. In this particular case, this guy's case, I just think it's such a flimsy reason,
0: because the guy said he deconstructed from Christianity.
2: But
1: that because of that,
2: we should also that consider. We should also consider the manner in which he presented himself when they asked him to pray.
0: So, what manner could he have? I kind of feel like cultural, except it's a religious institution. Like I don't know. Except that is like religion is the. Is the basis, the operations that they do, a church now, religion, the operations is religious in nature. So you literally have no place. But if it's a tech guy that is literally supposed to punch computers or do graphics or whatever it is, or do search engine optimization, he's able to do his primary work. So, I mean, the prayer should come under all of the social activities, so to say, or so, that you're doing in that place. He can decide to participate. That might have some consequence, some political consequences on, you know how these things go. If people are literally, I know some institutions that every Friday they go to club.
2: Yeah.
0: You know, some people, every last Friday of the month, they do Friday, whatever it is, and they go out. You know, that can limit your opportunities in the office if you always exclude yourself. But
2: manner of approach also matters. A visitor came to my house, and then I needed to get alcohol. And I called my gate man and I told him he should please get me alcohol. And he said, "Madam, I'm a Muslim. We don't drink and we don't buy alcohol." The way he said it was perfect. You understand? For me, I was even happy that he could express himself. But in a situation, he now comes to say, "Madam, I cannot do it."
0: This guy said he just said he has deconstructed. Maybe is it the English language?
1: Maybe it's the language that confused him. Like, what do you mean you've deconstructed?
0: Maybe they've never heard this. You hear all kinds of things like that. They tell you dissenter men, dissenter women.
1: It probably interpreted to atheism for them. And like, no, we don't want atheists in this organization.
0: He goes, what kind of wala is this? Now, Chidi from Moshu, he said, in the school where I stepped as copper, the lady conversing for opening prayer was the one encouraging us to help the students during exam.
3: Live by example.
0: In Nigeria, the kind of people that we are in, I mean, Nigerians need to be studied.
3: Live by example.
2: Two factors of authentication.
1: Can you imagine? After praying, you want to cheat.
2: No, that one is help.
1: Okay.
0: What's I knew a pastor woman. She's late now, may her soul rest in peace.
1: Amen.
0: She was saying it that even churches have offices and they have administrative teams that. So she was like, people that work for the church, like, you cannot come late and tell her that the reason why you're coming late is because you were praying, or that the spirit, like, she would literally just
3: the spirit start extended your time.
0: And she runs the church. Oh, like, please, when you come here, we do the work. Like, according to her, it is not when they go to church that they will now start to be praying. Like, you know what I'm saying now? Like, you are experienced being praying. Like, it's a different thing. They have some, they have it as a separate activity, but you're supposed to resume to maybe pressing the laptop or, I mean, carrying this or moving that. That's what we now, first of all, use 1 hour to pray, like, every day.
1: I was gonna talk about, I don't know if you guys saw this video of one of his popular pastors that said he had to sack some of the persons working with him because, you know, they were indisciplined. They thought that because of his being a pastor, they'll be able to have their way around. And that's why I said that when people introduce religion, especially in Nigeria, and introduce religion into things, there's a high tendency that there's a manipulation that would work. A workplace is a workplace. It's a place for you to be productive, do your job, conduct your business, make money for however it is done. That is not when you should be doing 1 hour fasting. Even if you want to pray, like, do your prayer and get your job done.
0: Now, it's a different thing if the company you're working for is asking you to commit a crime. That's a different thing. You hear what I'm saying? You can, you know, there are ways to just have to opt out. Because I was saying, literally saying last week, about there was a bank manager that they delivered bullets, ammunition to. We were talking about it.
1: Yeah, I saw that story.
0: And there was a dispatch rider that did it. And I'm like, and people are like, the dispatch rider, they don't know what's them. Like, well, it's your responsibility to know what you're carrying. I don't even want to hear that. And you know, there are some businesses that what they literally do in those, the so-called businesses, is fraud and crime. You can, you know, choose to work in those places or choose not to work in those places.
1: Yeah,
0: when you know that, that's what, because in the end, if you people get caught, Olokpa will carry everybody. Mm-hmm. The police will arrest everybody. There's no listing as they should. You're not saying it's my oga that gave me. I was just doing my job. Nobody sent you that kind of job. Well, let me take this voice note.
4: Good afternoon, ladies. Ben from Shrewsbury. Okay, for the guy who got fired on the first day of work, I think one thing is that I think it's a small organization, probably one of them, maybe a man's family and a few workers or something like that. And organizations have culture. And most times, especially for small organizations, the culture of the organization is almost the reflection of the personality of the founder. Mm-hmm. It happens almost everywhere. Culture is something that some organizations hold there. And if this is a business or a company that has built culture around maybe religious values and so, I think somehow they may hold it dear to them. I don't think his refusal for praying is the reason why he was fired. I think it could be the approach in which he said, maybe he's not into stuff like that. He may have somehow disrespected the culture of the organization, or they may have seen it as if he disregards their culture of or religious of prayer or something. Maybe the way, because I think I saw that post where he just said he has made peace with something, like he doesn't really care about these religious things and stuff like that anymore. So I think the approach he used may have really caused that. Even though I don't agree that should be nothing to fire someone, but I think he may have probably said something that may have looked like he doesn't have regard for that culture which you would there, and for whatever reason he felt, okay, since you are still very new here and this is supposed to be your probation period, this is enough reason for us to let you go. I mean, technically that should be a probation period for him, right? So they just felt it's enough reason to let him go.
0: But I hope they let him go with benefits, because in my own opinion, if they didn't give him benefits, if I think he should explore suing them. Like, what is that?
1: Yeah, because
0: I mean, and I don't care how small the company is.
1: He may as well not be practicing any religion.
0: My own is that if they wanted people, if they were that specific and religious, and they wanted just maybe strong Christians, I mean, and he was able to bypass their recruitment process with his own decision to deconstruct a religion, then I think the company should own up to the failure of the process. Because you should be able to filter the people you don't want and the people you want. So how did he even start working with them in the first place? knowing fully well that he has deconstructed. Now, now that he's working, like, me, I don't even know how bad could he have been on the first day. Like, how bad? And my own is that this is just because I'm a Christian, I'm going to say this. And I feel like if you actually really are a Christian and you understand Christianity, you understand that one of the core instructions of Christianity is evangelism.
5: Mm.
0: And evangelism is not done by judging people and hating people. And, you know, I mean, it's not done by, I mean, one of the first things you is done by act of love. I mean, preaching the gospel. You're supposed to preach a good news. You're supposed to preach a gospel of doom. Or I don't know where people get all kinds of things that they are doing today.
5: Yeah.
0: See, if you've seen this movie, there's this movie, I think it, this is Christian movie. Maybe, I think George, one thing, The Gorge.
5: The Gorge?
0: Yes, I think The Gorge or something like that, or you know. And
2: it's a Christian movie.
0: It's a Christian movie.
2: The Forge.
0: Yeah, The Forge, rather. There was a boy in the movie who apparently was a bad boy.
5: Mm.
0: Even to his parents, and he wasn't born again. And guess where he got born again? He was in an organization where he was working. They didn't fire him on the first day. Mm-hmm. He even had like very poor work ethics and stuff.
2: He was very rude.
0: And he was the first day. It was when he now saw the way people were behaving.
5: Mm-hmm.
0: He was so impressed that the way the owner brought him close, yeah, despite his weaknesses, and
1: mentored him.
0: That was how he converted. So I mean, when people say they are doing God's work, I'm like, which God do? Come on, tell me.
1: It's not a forceful thing. This story reminded me of a story a friend told on a group about how she had a friend who was working at a place where every Thursday after work they wait for like 1 hour 30 minutes for fellowship. So the lady was just ranting to her that she's tired, you know, she wants to leave the organization, but you know the difficulties. She thinks, yeah, you know, it would be difficult getting another job, but she really does not know how to navigate it. And it's compulsory.
2: Yeah.
1: You have to wait.
0: So I feel like religious activities in institutions should not be compulsory.
5: Mm-hmm.
0: I don't care. It should not be. If you cannot convince the people working, your staff, on why
1: taking it,
0: to be a part of it voluntarily, forget about it. Even if it's just you and your family, as long as if you can, before they clock in for work, even if it's you, before they clock in for work, force them to pray in the morning. But the moment, even if it's a family business, the moment they have clocked in for work. Because do you know why people think like this? People don't know that work in itself is worship. Like, if you, I don't, the way I see, you know, God and the work itself is an avenue for what, like, is a worship event.
5: Mm-hmm.
0: And that's why you see that you are expected, the Bible expects you to walk with diligence, do your work as unto God. You see, the work you are doing itself is like you are reaching out to God, you are fellowshipping with God. The work itself, I'm not talking about you literally praying through the work. If your work in your office is to carry paper from point A and move it to point B, you see, if you are carrying that paper from point A to point B diligently, you are worshiping God. It's a service unto God. Like, if you are doing it diligently, and that's why he said, the God in his wisdom has created principles that reward things like that. You get what I'm saying? Like, even people that are not so-called Christians or this, if they do their work efficiently, mm-hmm, they will get results.
1: Mm-hmm. As long as you're a diligent person, you stand before King.
0: You, in your own company, you now say, because you are, you know God, you will now spend the half of your productive hours praying. And you make it a rule for every. I don't understand. Except maybe it's a direct instruction that God gives you, and by that you need to be able to
1: that you should out. Know that it automatically limits the number of people that can work with you, the kind of people that can work with you.
0: Because I'm like, no, this is not nice. Okay, somebody is talking about Nigerian budgets and US. We've moved on from this conversation. Thank you. Olawale sent a voice note. Let's listen to that.
6: Hi, Olawale. Hi, Oiza. Hi, hello, ladies in the studio. How are you guys doing? How's your weekend been? See, to me, sacking the man is not the best thing. Because office is different from religious organization. Because when you are filling a form, there is no way they'll be asking you about your religion, whether you are a Muslim, a Christian, or a pagan. That money is not available when you want to get a job. They always want to know about your expertise, what you can bring into the company, what you can offer when you are being employed. But where I worked before, if you do CBC tasks, I work with CBC. The chairman of the company, that is what you have been doing for years. If you have even joined that company, everybody, the chairman, you always be available in the morning. All of them pray together. The man is a Christian. They pray together. But he doesn't force anybody to come for the morning devotion before the start of the year's job, 9 o'clock. They all pray together. Anytime if you are somebody that you know so well that he has not been seen in the at the prayer room, I say, you are not becoming for prayer. What happened? Whatever excuse we give, it will end there. He will not cajole you, he will not reprimand you if you are not coming. He just address that. Join us for the prayers. You can pray, commit everything to the hands of the Almighty God. It's always good to commit things to the hands of the Almighty God. Yeah. Commit your day to his hands. If you are praying in your various homes, yes. I've got that opportunity that, okay, every time my enemy will say, okay, oh yeah, Wale, if I'm not there, you people should pray before you start the gate work. I will never, when anytime he comes back, you never say, who didn't join? So that's the belief of some people. Come, let's pray together, commit the day into the hands of Almighty God. We say, if you do the time, because the days are evil. Not because of the present thing that's happening in Nigeria now. But that one has been on for years. That's why I've been doing it.
0: All right, then. Thank you so much, Wale. That's all we can take for now. May I feel like any religious activity that you feel the need to force people to do is fast becoming a cult? I mean, I feel like for any activity, there should be a room for people to decide to join or not to join. Mm-hmm. Without you meting out a very heavy consequence against them. The moment you start having to force people, trust me, just close that activity. It just means that activity by itself is not impactful.
7: Yeah.
0: Because if it's impactful, people would naturally see the benefit of joining.
7: Mm-hmm.
0: And they would want to join. It means that you are just deceiving yourself. True. Just go and play.
7: Yeah. Because I recall when I was working somewhere, so she said that she told us that it was part of the school activity, like it's a compulsory thing that all staff must be there. So it happened, and she used to do it on Saturdays. I would work from Monday to Friday, then we'll still come on Saturday.
0: Come to school on Saturday.
7: Yes, on Saturday.
0: To pray.
7: No, wait now. She had to, she's like, her husband is a pastor, so she's automatically... So they had these church things that they do on Saturdays. So we are the ones that will come and take care of the children. So when I realized that, okay, this is a church activity, it's not like a school, I just stopped. I just told her that. And the other lady, one of the teachers who said she can't come, that's the day for she and her family, so mm-hmm. she's not coming. So she was like, what's my excuse? I don't have a husband. I said, look, mm-hmm. madam, imagine. I'm not coming because I have other things I do on Saturday. So you can't use my Saturday mm-hmm. for what you want to do for yourself. So when I realized that it wasn't something for work, I said, no, I'm no longer attending this. This doesn't make sense.
8: That's why I said it's manipulation, because what? So you spent the first 5 days of the week in working. The day you're supposed to have to rest, yes. You come and do
7: it. And this thing will finish like 4 p.m. So the whole day is gone. You can't even do anything again for mm-hmm. yourself. So.
0: And I don't like religious people.
9: Does she pay extra for that?
7: Which pay extra? Nothing,
0: I don't like religious people that have no regard for people's lives. I mean, they don't understand the importance of you spending time with your kids.
7: Mm-hmm.
0: And some people.
8: Not just with your kids. I just want to spend my time and myself.
0: Or mental health, have a life. All of those things they affect productivity.
7: Mm-hmm.
0: In fact, even if it doesn't affect productivity, people are human beings. They should have the right to have rest. A time to themselves.
7: Mm-hmm.
0: They should have a right to do that. In fact, you cannot be a balanced human being when you are just spending all
8: everything
0: of your time
8: your life
0: doing one
8: work.
0: Thing. need to be able to have different areas of their lives and be able to apportion some time to it. It's very, and in fact, even if you, even some church people, they have program in church every day.
8: Yes, ma'am.
0: Yes, so, like, okay, so all this preaching you are preaching, all this thing you are preaching, what time will people use to execute it?
7: Or even in Bible, exactly, like every even day. Give them time to even soak night. It in.
10: There's this particular church in my side. I said, one day I'll just go there. I'll just go there and talk to the pastor. 2 a.m. This person will be shouting, singing. Like, if you want to pray, why not pray? It's between you and your God. Between you and your God.
0: To La Sepa.
10: Then after making us, you know, all of us in that neighborhood stay awake all night, in the morning, church program will now start.
0: Oh, no.
10: It's not good now. When they were talking about closing down churches, people were saying, no, it's bad. Me, I'm a Christian and I'm saying this. You can't be disturbing other people's peace.
8: True. Religious people are just...
10: If you want to pray at night, pray is between you and your God. Mm-hmm. You don't need to shout so that the whole neighborhood will hear.
8: You.
10: What? 2 a.m.
8: Religious people are just religious. They don't follow the tenets of the faith. Right? Because if you claim to be a Christian, Christianity asks you to love your neighbor. If you do love your neighbor, you wouldn't put such the person in such discomfort. You're praying and you're literally not letting the other person have some sleep.
10: Before we start, we'll go there. And I know, you know, the way these church people do, when they see a yellow person, that person is a banjee. You know, we'll go there now. They'll say,
0: okay, who cares? who cares? Before we go on with this conversation, I would just want to wish someone a happy birthday. I want to give a birthday shout out to Temitope Williams of the Laurel International School. I mean, this birthday shout out is courtesy Oluwakaide Ekwusu and his family. So
8: happy birthday.
0: Happy birthday to you.
7: Happy birthday,
0: Temitope Williams. Wishing you many happy returns of the day.
8: Of the day.
0: Mm-hmm. More blessings. What's the name of that guy that does like born like? More blessing. Loki. Yeah, something along that line. All right, thank you. Let's get to some voice notes here. Hi, ladies, or messages, rather. This is Jenny from First Deck. I want to believe that the guy is a Jehovah Witness believer. How do you just choose to believe so?
8: Hey, Jesus!
0: We don't have that information, Jenny.
8: Jenny.
0: Also, I'm not even sure the guy Jenny is talking about. I think he's the guy from...
7: The owner of the company.
0: No, I think he's the guy...
8: Is the story now? The guy from the story.
0: Our guy?
7: Yes, the owner of the company.
8: Oh, you thought he's the guy from
0: the one that they constructed
8: recently. Yes, that's the one Jenny is referring to.
0: No, Jehovah Witness, they don't deconstruct.
8: No, she said they are the ones that don't pray outside.
0: They're usually the ones that don't pray outside. If he's a Muslim, he would have said one or two lines of prayers. I stand to be corrected, though. We correct you, Jenny. I don't think me.
8: I don't know what you
0: at this point have enough information to attach it to Jehovah Witness. But back to our messages. But in all honesty, he wasn't supposed to be sacked for not leading the prayer at his first day of resumption. Maybe his approach or response to the prayer prompted his sack. Do you know that even if he chose to participate in the prayer? I have a problem with somebody just joined today. He's the one leading prayer.
7: Who wants to pray?
8: He's welcome.
10: He's the newest person in their midst. Everybody there has been leading prayer.
8: They want to see his style of praying.
0: It's like they want to weigh him in the spirit, or they want to check it.
8: Actually, I'm even glad they sacked him because him in the spirit. That organization will have spiritual attacks. Okay.
0: Because how fragile can you? Because you're the same people. You see, the spirit is so called, like now, in quotes, religious people claiming to be spiritual people are the most scared and, you know, they are the most fragile people I've ever met.
10: Clock it.
0: If you really claim to know the God of the heavens and the earth, you ought to be a little bit more calm and receptive and wise and, you know, and be. I mean, just be a bit more, tolerance. Because one small thing from another person that doesn't agree with you will not kill you. It's not supposed to kill you. But the way they act like,
1: hey, any little disagreement like this, it will collapse the system. That system is just too fragile. I think somebody needs to review it. If any little interruption and intervention is going to destroy everything you are building, then you should check it.
8: This thing you said just reminded me of the points, the people, most of the people that have been criticizing EFL lately.
1: EFL.
8: Apostle Femi Lazarus. Oh, really? Why is he... Because he's been doing some sort of podcast series lately. He calls it Declassified. And, you know, he brings people on and they question. They have really deep conversations. Yeah, yeah, I mean, we're like, oh, why are you questioning? And this is why. And I'm like, if you think that Christianity is so fragile that a podcast interview you would literally shake your faith or will make you stop being a Christian, maybe you're not really a Christian from the start, or maybe you do not know what you believe in, or you don't know what your faith is about. If you watch one interview and you're already thinking, you know, I tell people
1: that some people practice Christianity with the belief. I don't know where they got it from that you dare not ask questions, even from God. A number of things that I think I know from God today by His grace. Is from asking questions. God himself is not that fragile that he doesn't feel like... See, there's a difference between
8: asking questions. You're not a moron. You're not a zombie.
1: He gave you a mind, a brain, so that you can think. God is not suddenly afraid and threatened by your questions. The only issue you just might have with asking is... There's a difference between grumbling, complaining. And that complaining itself, you know, he dealt with the children of Israel. If you read your Bible very, very long before that, it was because God had shown them his power. Like, he had
8: he's always so available.
1: Mighty things for them. And they would literally complain, not question. Because God does not cast away anybody that comes and asks a simple question. God, why is this like this? I don't understand this. This look like the opposite of what it is supposed to achieve. What is the idea? What's the ideology behind this? Is this right? Is this wrong? You know, are you this? Are you that? Are you real? They are questions.
8: The version of God that some persons have been sold is that he's one burning fire. You dare not go to him. You dare not ask him questions. You dare not talk to him. While I understand that, you know, he can be the lion, he's also a loving father. Like, no,
1: he's not even the kind of lion he is. All those kind of lion is to his enemies.
8: In
1: their mind.
8: Why are you so afraid? It's not all that.
1: What he's doing. Being an enemy of God is different from asking questions.
8: And it's this
1: if
8: attitude.
1: If you don't even ask questions, you cannot know.
8: It is this attitude that's trickled down to, you know, us as a people in our society. You find people just following a thing. Like, they are so docile. They don't ask questions. They don't ask why. The same way they met it done is the same way they will continue to do it.
1: Jenny from Vestac says, I have worked in some organizations, not a one-man business, according to Patricia Do, and we pray our work resumption and our closing of the day. Everyone comes together to pray in the hall for prayer at 8:30 and 4:30 p.m. for 30 minutes. And some motivational words. That was their culture. So, see, I don't have a problem with praying in the workplace. I don't even have a problem with it. Some people don't even allow it. And I think their reasons are probably valid. But, you see, it cannot be something that people are forced to do. Praying at any time, at any day, in any place, it's not necessarily harmful. It is the way it is done. That then now makes it toxic. And prayer is not a bad thing. No. I'm not saying prayer is a bad thing. Anybody can pray. You can encourage your workers to pray if you like. But then, a worker that is somebody that is employed to sing, and the person is singing well, but you now say because the person did not join prayer, then you now sack the person. That's not wisdom now. That one is wickedness.
8: You don't even love the growth of your business in the first place if you would let go of
1: something like that. Would rather get an incompetent person that can pray
8: just like them.
1: I'm like, except prayer is the product you are selling. Like, it's a different thing.
8: That's the service you're delivering.
1: If that is why everybody is there, that's a different thing.
11: This business and company centered on God. You get it? Is God that shows us the way. It is God that makes a way for us.
10: So prayer is mandatory.
0: And there's nothing even wrong in believing in that. But you think your own prayer can, God cannot show you the way for your company through your own prayer. Must you gather everybody and force them?
8: So you can resume prophecy.
0: I don't even know what people are doing. if that's fine. I mean, that makes sense. But then you do the prayer, receive from God, the creativity from God. Then all you just need to do is communicate pure operations to the people.
8: Mm.
0: Or strategy. Hello, good afternoon.
12: Hi, ladies of Desh. It's Toby from Ipaja. So to the guy that was fired, my advice to him is to sue the company. That's the first thing I would say, because this is not a social gathering matter that you present to people. There's nothing we'll do for you. They've sacked you, they've sacked you. The people that can do something for you, the only hope you have now is the law and the law courts and everything. So you go there, and if possible, you can have a case. It's possible. Because on the other hand, did they tell you beforehand that this is... Because we can't really tell a business proprietor that this is what you should do with your own business. You don't know what's working for him. That's the truth. You don't know the kind of covenant he has for the business that you want them to retain you in. And they ask you to do a PPR, you say you know they do. So that's the way out now. Sue them. If it works, fine. If it doesn't work, okay, learn your lesson.
0: All right, then. Yeah,
10: we have money to pay lawyer.
0: Maybe that's why I put it out there. Some lawyers do pro bono and they will take it up. Hola, Lua, good afternoon, and all the ladies in the studio. Sorry to say, average Nigerians are dirty. Let me tell you something. I've been to a public toilet and see how somebody would use it and refuse to flush it down, and there's water to do that. We Nigerians have I don't care attitude towards something that is not ours. Look at Japan in this World Cup. They clean everything around them after the match. Innocent from Oshodi. And good day, ladies of the Dish. The recent story of a man allegedly losing his job on his first day because he declined to lead a prayer should make us reflect whether or not we share his beliefs. Every Nigerian has the constitutional right to freedom of thought, conscience, and religion. It's contradictory to preach love, kindness, and tolerance through religion while treating people unfairly because they choose not to participate in a religious activity. We often say we are a deeply religious nation, yet we sometimes fall short in showing humanity, respect, and compassion to one another. Adeolu, that's all we can take from you. And another one here says, when I traveled out and returned to Nigeria, I stopped going to church because I could see we just put religion on our heads and continue to be wicked to each other. Imagine having program 4 times in a week with very loud speakers. Oro Nigeria is so me, Jerry. Don't get tired. Countries that are not religious as us are more orderly and doing great things. And I think, yeah, it calls for reflection, really. Like, see, you cannot be saying you are worshiping God and you are not treating people well. I mean, yes, if you don't treat people fairly and decently, you can't say you. I mean, there are times to be disciplined and all of that, but I mean, ladies, we have to go. That officially marks the end of the Dish today on Lagos Talks 91.3. Patricia.
10: Yeah, Lagos. Have a wonderful day and try to keep Lagos clean.
0: Yeah, important. Important.
7: Bye, Lagos. UG signing out. See you tomorrow.
8: All right, Lagos. My name is Oiza. I'll see you tomorrow. Bye for now.
0: I'm Olaoluwa, weather news lady. 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My news is spelled NEWZ, The News Lady Official. Also, follow Lagos Talks across all social media platforms at Lagos Talks 913. 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So stay tuned.

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0: 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It is 4:31. It's a brand new week. Almost, well, should I say, it's the penultimate day in the month of June 2026, and we're here trying to wrap up the month of June, and just like that, we'll go into the, should I say, the second half of the year 2026. Just like yesterday, we were saying happy new year, but hey, we are now counting down to 2027. You're listening to 91.3 Lagos Talks. My name is Kola Wole. Welcome to the live drive. I'm here with you, of course, you know, all the way till 9 p.m. I am your pilot. Weekdays, evenings at this time up until 9 p.m. And on a Monday like this, we begin with some conversations on the business space. That's for Talk Business. And we usually would have our analysts from Ancoria Securities Limited. Well, we're going to go through with that in a couple of ticks. But by 5 o'clock, we're going to have updates on around us locally and internationally, just to get you up to speed with what's been happening in the news so far. So I've got you covered as far as that is concerned. But welcome. How was your weekend? I hope that you had a fantastic weekend. Yeah, football is still on the way, so a lot of people are spending the weekends, you know, doing party watch or watch parties here and there. Speaking of parties, big shout out to Joseph Faulkner. I was, and a couple of other people here at the station, we were at his 50th birthday that happened over the weekend. Fantastic atmosphere. It was a good time to just unwind and celebrate life. So this is me saying happy belated birthday wishes to Mr. Joseph Faulkner. Of course, you're going to hear from him on Sports Zone much later in the evening. Okay, without further ado, I'll go for a quick breather and I'll come back with our analyst from Ancoria Securities Limited, because up next is Talk Business. Stay here.
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0: Okay, welcome Talk Business. This Monday, 29th of June 2026, let's get into it. And I won't be doing this alone. I have a research analyst at Ancoria Securities Limited right here in the studio. He is Mr. Ismail Taiwo. Good to have you, sir. You're welcome.
1: Hi. Thank you so much for having me today.
0: All right. I hope that you had a week. Fantastic weekend as well.
1: Yes, I did. What about you there?
0: I did as well. Had to do some extracurricular activity just to relax. At least the weekend is meant to be for the weekend.
1: Of course.
0: Well, anyway, Monday is here. We've done business as far as the capital market is concerned. The NGX has closed. I think it's been closed for about 35 minutes now with a new elongated trading window. Well, give us a quick update as to what happened today on the floor of the NGX. We've seen profit taking for the past few days. Is that still the case? What is going on right now?
1: Thank you so much for that question. So just like what we've seen last week, it actually persists for this week as well. So the profit taking activities keep moving forward, and we understand that the NGX has actually performed year to date around May was around more than 60%, but the month of June was actually a very bearish one, and currently we are having less than 50% year to date return on NGX. And some stocks that were actually affected mostly today include MTN. It fell by 10%. Even at the midday, MTN was doing 10% decline as well. So Unilever actually declined as well. So some stocks actually went up, but the heavyweight stocks that came down was overshadowed or outbusted the stocks that actually went up. So the NGX is actually at the profit taking run, and we are still experiencing it till now, and we understand that is what the market is saying.
0: A lot of analysts will still insist that there's no cause for alarm, that it's a seasonal activity when it comes to profit taking. Some people might have taken positions a while ago and this is their time to take profit. Are we saying a bulk of the market took positions at the same time and are now the same persons who are trying to take profit, and it's really impacting because I've seen a lot of decline over the past 2-3 weeks now?
1: Okay, so if I want to answer that, I also tilt towards what the analyst will be saying, because we've seen the market actually going very, very at a very large increment rate. So we did not see that last year. So the year to date return for end of last year was actually very low compared to what we're having even at May. And compared to what we're having now, despite the fact that the market is actually going down, we're currently
0: still
1: going around 49%, still very high.
0: Compared to where we were this time last year.
1: Yeah, exactly. So we actually expect that people might actually want to come off the market. That's number one. Number two, we saw the earnings report that was out last week, specifically for the Aradel. So the Aradel actually saw a lot of growth increment. Their revenue went up, their profit after tax actually went up, and other fundamentals of the stocks actually went up. But despite the fact, there are still some kind of sell-offs in the market, which shows that the market wants to resize itself and bringing about some kind of sell-offs in the market.
0: Just some weeks ago, Ardell, like you mentioned, I think we're waiting for that.
1: Their earnings report.
0: Earnings report.
1: Yeah.
0: Now we've seen the earnings report. Yeah. Looking good.
1: Very good.
0: Some weeks ago, it was selling around 1,800 thereabout. Right now, it's selling for 1,400 thereabout.
1: Yes, currently.
0: Do you think that this corporate communication, the earnings report and all of that, do you think it's going to impact positively on stocks like Ardell and even the oil and gas stocks right now?
1: Yeah, thank you. The oil and gas sector generally has actually performed well this year. So tilting to some stocks in the oil and gas, Seplat and Ardell, I think they are mostly the high-performing stocks in the oil and gas sector. So Ardell corporate earnings was actually good. Checking their financial 2025 report, And the Q2 2026 report, it shows that their profitability went up, their fundamentals went up, and in fact they are about paying the dividend of 23 naira. So and the qualification date is July 9, and they will be paying by July 31st.
0: For Aradel.
1: So, and despite the fact, despite the strong fundamentals, despite the dividend, because their total dividend is 13 naira, they declare an interim dividend then of 10 naira, final dividend now of 20 naira. So we are still seeing the, so part of what can actually be affecting their market now is just the news about the oil price that is actually going down. So people might be panicking. So they said the oil price, the international crude oil prices, Brent crude oil, is coming down. Mm. What's going to happen to my stocks? Because some people are actually trading based on what they hear, based on the news that is coming up. You understand? So they are using that to actually attack the market. And all these news together might actually be impacting some specific stocks.
0: It's interesting you mentioned that, because now I'm thinking, isn't this going to even nosedive further with now that the US and Iran are trying to sit on the table and there's a ceasefire, you know, and they're trying to just de-escalate the tensions between the US and Iran, and of course the situation with the Strait of Hormuz. If the tensions get doused further, do you see a further nosediving of stocks in the oil and gas sector?
1: Well, I would say yes. We might actually see it. Yesterday, when there are actually some ceasefire before, but if you look at between now and yesterday, the crude oil price have actually went up again. It's around 72 naira now. So yesterday, it was around 72 naira. But tomorrow, they said they are going to meet in Qatar again. That is the US and Iran.
0: Yeah.
1: To continue their negotiation.
0: Yeah.
1: So we're expecting that the escalation stops. So if it actually stops, we see some kind of resettlement in the market. But for now, the information is circulating and it's affecting the investors that are now, quote unquote, that they didn't really know well about how the market actually reacts. But I don't think that is affecting the market specifically, but some investors which doesn't have information about the market might be reacting to those information.
0: So what's your insight for anyone who isn't in any position right now when it comes to oil and gas stocks? You wait it out, observe, or still jump in if you have long-term ambitions?
1: Well, my insights would be a wait-and-see approach. You know, let's see what the market is saying. For now, the idea did not actually fall today. So it wasn't among the top losing stocks today. So it shows that there might be kind of rebound in oil and gas sector. So Seplat 2 did not actually fall today. So we've seen some kind of sell-offs in telecommunication sector, like MTN, Unilever, and others. So I would just say there should be kind of wait and see approach in the market when it comes to oil and gas stocks. Yeah.
0: How would you know, this fear and greed index that, I mean, people in your sector tend to, you know, tag the market generally. What would you put the meter at now, the fear and greed meter at? Is it, are we in a neutral position? Is it fear? Is it greed? Where would you put that?
1: Well, let me go back to when DT Bank actually declared their dividend, when they paid their dividend. And I see that a lot of people were actually informed about market then. In fact, after dividend paid their dividend, we see troops in the market. So there is one thing, FOMO, fear of missing out. So people actually thought they've actually missed out by not buying some very particular stocks, or by not investing in stocks from the beginning. You understand? So, but after the information actually came on board, we've seen people trooping. Even people that doesn't know their stock investment before, they've come back to the market. A lot of content on stock market, how to invest your stocks and how to buy stocks, where to buy those stocks, the houses that are housing those stocks and all. So people are trooping into the market now. So I cannot call it a greediness into the market. I can call it no information on where to invest and how to invest. So that's how I'm going to target.
0: Okay. Now. Okay. Interesting. So we've been on oil and gas for a while now. Yeah. We can move over to other sectors. Any updates on the likes of Okomu? Because I know they also have been dropping over the past one to 2 weeks now. What's it with Okomo specifically? I don't know if you have any insight on that particular stock and the agricultural sector generally.
1: Yeah, stocks on the agricultural sector, they've actually been affected at the moment as well. To the fact that we've seen some kind of energy actually affecting the food prices and all. So Okomo specifically, they also witnessed some sell-offs in the market. But currently, and as at close of stock market today, so we didn't see a kind of a good sell-off in the market. So we saw that in the agriculture sector, we saw that in oil and gas sector. So we are actually seeing that the market might rebound, either coming to agriculture, either coming to oil and gas sector, and even the banking sector specifically.
0: Okay, we'll go for this quick break right now. We'll come back, and you spoke about the telecoms. I think you mentioned MTN or so. We can look at that, the other sectors, and how they've fared today, being 29th of June 2026. This is Talk Business here on Lagos Talks. I'm here with Mr. Ismail from Ancoria Securities Limited. Quick break, and we will be right back.
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2: Okay, so we're back. Talk business on Legos Talks on 1.3 FM. We've got just a few minutes to wrap up the conversation this evening, and we have our analyst from Ancoria Securities Limited. He's a research analyst at Ancoria, Mr. Ismail Taiwo. We've spoken about a couple of sectors. We've spoken about the oil and gas sector. We've spoken about the agricultural sector. But when we came in to kick off the conversation, and we're speaking about the behavior or the market's behavior for today, what happened, who lost, who won, our analyst mentioned MTN. What exactly is it with MTN's sector? Is it MTN specifically that is just experiencing some sell-offs at this point?
3: Well, generally, I think all sectors are actually experiencing sell-offs at the moment. So, but tilting to telecommunication sector, they've performed well, you know, from the start of the year till May. And this June, as we've actually witnessed sell-offs.
2: Generally,
3: even in the telecommunication sector. So MTN, as at close of business on Friday, was around 755 naira. So, and after the close of business today, screen was currently around 747 naira. So that's likely close to 10% decline in MTN stock. So we can actually tilt that as well to, you know, what's the trend that is generally going on in the market in terms of, you know, sell-offs. And Airtel Africa, for instance, has also witnessed some sell-offs as well. So the price of Airtel Africa actually fall, you understand, just in line with how other telecommunication sector stocks are actually doing as well. So it's a kind of a general cycle at the moment, but going forward, we are experiencing some kind of a bounce in the market.
2: Okay, interesting. Do you have any updates as to what the FX market is saying right now? It seems like a lot of people are tilting towards the FX market at the moment, generally, especially in this final few days of the month of June. Any update as far as FX is concerned, generally?
3: Well, we know FX, part of the movers of FX is actually the crude oil prices. So, and if you look at this very well, we see that prices has been coming down. And in fact, it went as low as $73 per crude. And what we actually experienced in Nigeria, because we have a Dangote refinery, that it reduced the importation of crude oil, or let's say PMS specifically. Yeah. So we are not seeing a kind of a big margin in the FX for now. I think we are currently trading around 1.3 to 1.4 for FX now. So compared to then, when the FX prices was actually very higher. So I think it's on a moderate level at the moment. But if you want to look at it, people are not coming to equity market because equity is going down. People are tilting towards fixed income markets, in terms of OMO, in terms of bond, in terms of T-bill. So FX market is still at the balance at the moment.
2: Okay. Yeah. It's interesting you mentioned Brent crude. I think we're currently around $72 per barrel.
3: Dollars, yeah.
2: And before the war and everything, it was trading at around 60 something, late 60 or 68 or something at a time. But recently, the FCCPC put out a circular talking about oil exploitation at the local markets here. It doesn't seem like the local marketers are adjusting their pump price in line with the drop in crude prices. How could this impact businesses? Because, of course, you know that we run a largely PMS-driven economy. Or should I don't want to use the word generator now, but a lot of people rely on PMS for logistics, to power equipment. So it's there's an overhead on services and goods generally. But I'm so concerned about how this could impact businesses. It doesn't seem like the marketers are adjusting in line with the drop in Brent crude.
3: Okay.
2: Don't you think this could skyrocket inflation in the medium term?
3: All right, thank you. So I'm going to look at this from two perspectives. The first one is to look at it from the marketer's perspective. Number one, we are running a deregulated market. it's not a regulated market. So the forces of supplies and demand determine the prices mostly. That's what we are currently running. So it's not actually easy for the market to be influenced immediately. The price actually came down. Mm-hmm. That's number one. Number two, the marketers, they also have some inventory. Maybe some oils they've already purchased when the price was around more than $100, more than $90 and everything. So then we are seeing decrement in price now. Would they actually react to that immediately? The answer is no. You understand? And also the cost of refining, the cost of transportation that they've incurred, they will not actually want to lose that immediately. So back to businesses. So you would see that the business are actually feeling the impact. Even we are actually feeling the impact. The cost of transportation too is actually being pushed on us. That we're actually using the transportation. Mm-hmm. So the business will be feeling the impact. They would not see it coming down at the moment. And the FCCPC, so they just have to further put a lot of hard work in ensuring that the crude oil actually, the PMS actually reflects what the crude oil price is saying.
2: Yeah, they don't reduce it, but when there's a jump in crude prices, they quickly increase it. They don't tell us we'll sell the ones that we bought at a lower price because we are being as transparent as possible. But when it goes down, they don't do anything. When it goes up, they quickly adjust it in a few seconds. Yeah. You know, so it's the frustration that a lot of Nigerians are going through right now. I want to even encourage private marketers, if you run a petrol station, you have a better deal for Nigerians. I think you should just come here and advertise and let people go to you and buy instead of having to deal with everybody at the same time. Because I mean, it's going to come down, like you said, it's going to come down on the consumers. You know, I will have to buy PMS,
3: of course,
2: and live our lives,
3: of course.
2: Well, thank you so much, Mr. Ismael Taiwo from Ancoria Securities Limited. We look forward to having you. Thank you so much for your analysis this evening, and until next time.
3: Thank you so much for your time.
2: All right. Yeah. So listen to 91.3 Lagos Talks. That's it on Talk Business this evening. We'll go for a short break and then we'll come back. Up next is a recap here on the live drive.
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6: Not from Kowakowa now. Why did they reverse for roundabout?
7: I said we.
6: Who we? We are the chosen generation. That's the only way I know.
8: See how this money they say Nigeria can lend loan. Man, don't be saying about the boroughs.
9: And when you reach Supreme Court, and sometimes if you sit around there 30 years, they never able to deliver judgment. They go, they say, where are you? They say,
6: pathology.
10: Our president has said that he's thanking Nigerians for believing in his government.
6: Ooh, men come up here.
11: How are you? Who ever thought you could prefer the traffic in Lagos? Yes, guys, that's what happens when you join the Wise Men of Comedy on It's Okay with OK.
12: We have two political parties. All these other small ones, an after party now. In the other side of meeting.
13: So why people not go listen to that God gun?
14: You know they loud.
6: Nobody know. One of the people that know you.
13: This alarm has been used to help people.
6: To save mankind.
10: Maybe they can infuse the two, like some bitter tiger nuts.
6: Tiger bitters.
10: Yeah, tiger bitters.
11: Yes, guys, so join Okebakasi, Dandy Humorous, Senator Comedian, A Cappella, and the only eye slow-mo on It's Okay with OK on Lagos Talks 91.3. Every Monday through Fridays from 6 p.m. to 7 p.m. Yes, guys, it's okay with you. It's okay with OK.
15: Lagos works. Lagos plays. Lagos Talks.
16: We can change from who we are, from the way they be, to what we want and the way we want to be.
15: On 91.3.
17: Yes, what?
18: Oh, you have yours.
17: Mm-hmm. I don't know where the question, I don't know where the song is.
18: Well, can I ask you a question, okay. The first one? Right. What is the worst thing about being young?
17: Well, you get lots of homework. It's also pretty, they're like in the middle, like in school, like in the middle of bad and good.
14: Oh.
17: What is the worst thing about being old?
14: Not being able to do things that you could do when you were young.
17: You can't bend down and get stuff on the floor.
14: Well, I can still do that, but the problem is your body gets a bit stiff.
17: I know it hurts a lot when you're down, when you like.
14: That's right. Yes, you might get sick more often. Hopefully, I don't. But that's the problem.
17: That's pretty bad.
14: It is pretty bad.
17: The only time I went to a hospital is my mom to like get me born.
14: Oh yeah. Do you wish you were old?
17: Maybe. Like, so I was old and so I can like buy stuff for my own and be married, but that'll be you. Do you wish you were young? Why?
14: Well, the problem about, the great thing about being young is you have more time. You have more time to do things. I could play games, which I did. I used to play cowboys and Indians.
17: Yeah, that's what I play.
14: Do you?
17: Yeah.
14: That's what I like about being young. I could use my imagination more.
17: That's a sad story. You can't do that anymore.
14: Well, I could be an older cowboy. I might do it yet. Will you fall in love? And what will it be like?
17: I don't know. Like, we'll have babies, it'll be like fun. I'll like have to change. Even though I'll have to change his diaper, it'll be fun.
14: Ah.
17: But what about if he cries?
14: Ah, well.
17: I'm just saying, like, etch hair into him, like.
14: And who do you love now? Who do you love now?
17: My mom.
14: Your mom? Your dad?
17: Yeah, I like my family. Did you fall in love? What was it like?
14: Yes, it was different for me. I fell in love late.
17: And did you get married?
14: No, unfortunately, my partner, she passed away. She died, unfortunately. That was a sad thing. Yeah, she got sick.
17: I'm gonna cry.
14: No, don't. No. No. Ah, no. It's these things happen, Sean. That's life. But I have very good memories. Very good memories. And you live, a lot of the time you live in your head with memories. You can remember all the good things, and that's the important thing. Well, the advice I would give to you, Sean, is you don't have to be rich to be happy. Do the things you like doing that make you feel good. Because when you're happy yourself, everybody else is happy.
19: Hey Sean, do you have advice for Des?
17: To like act normal, don't be silly, don't bully lots of people. The people I know in school, like my friend Alex in school, whenever he gets hurt, I hug him. He might not be able to work, but...
14: Oh, that's a good advice. And be yourself. Don't let other people tell you what you should be. Just be as you are. Isn't that true?
17: Yeah.
14: And I'm sure your life is going to be very successful. You have all the right things. You have all the right things to do. All your good friends. And keep those friends going. And keep life going. Oops. There you go.
2: So that was a conversation between a man in his 70s and then a 10-year-old boy. In case you were wondering how the conversation was unfolding right there, entirely different perspectives to life. And it's interesting how the way life goes. There's actually a song called The Way Life Goes. Anyway, welcome back. This is Lagos Talks 91.3 FM. How are you feeling? How are you doing today? It's been a couple of wet few days. It's been raining incessantly in Lagos. I mean, it's a rainy season, so we're having to deal with the rains, the flooding, and all of that happening. Speaking of flooding, a lot of neighborhoods right now are not even having it easy right now. If your neighborhood is part of the neighborhoods that have been struggling with the flooding. Do you mind telling me about this on WhatsApp? You can just call me up in the studio, 0809-234-5913. 0809-234-5913. It's 5:02 p.m. It's a Monday, 29th of June 2026.

0: Oh, sorry, Kalawale, this is Shola.
1: Okay, Shola, good to have you. Welcome. Good evening.
0: Good evening. Well, this flooding is something that, I before it's Big Green. When you go through that coastal road, before you get into this Ogombo area, junction area, in between the two roads, both coming bounds and outbounds, once it rains, you'll just see a mighty swimming pool in between.
1: On the coastal road there.
0: On the coastal road, yeah, mighty one. I don't know, because that coastal road, because maybe the proper planning was not done. They just washed the whole thing. I don't know.
1: So I've gone through that coastal road a few on few occasions, and I think I understand that area you're talking about. And I know that they now later broke it and tried to create or punch out
0: I don't know.
1: Holes that water can go through.
0: Was not conducted. Proper drainage was not adequately because it is now they are now doing another work after doing something. They now started breaking another place. Started doing another. I don't know what is going on.
1: How about the areas? Do you have people who live between the coastal road and the ocean?
0: Of course, there are people that live here. Oh, so some people that live there.
1: Because what the situation now is that people are complaining that it's not. Yes, they were having flooding issues, but it wasn't this bad.
0: You know, the construction of that coastal road was lifted up. The coastal road was lifted up, so it's obvious that the water will flow down to the low level of the people at the other side. So all those lucky area, all those little area will be flooded.
1: Interesting.
0: That's my take this evening.
1: All right, Shola, thank you so much. I mean, I'm getting the picture because I've been seeing videos here and there, and a lot of people who live in these areas are complaining bitterly. I know that we all have a role to play. Still today I still saw someone throwing their refuse here and there. Even if it's your first time, throwing your nylon on the road, it's still bad enough. You know why? Because how many of us are in Lagos? Imagine, let me just estimate our population to maybe 23 million. Imagine all 23 million people decide to throw their nylon for the first time, just one time, and just this small nylon. Imagine 23 million nylons blocking the canal or blocking the drainages here and there. That's enough to cause flooding. So even that slight error, you know, there's something that they say about the weakest link is, how did they even say it? The strongest point is your weakest link, something like that. So we know what it is. Hello.
2: Hello. Good evening.
1: Good evening. Welcome. This is Lagos Talks.
2: Yeah, this is Adeomi speaking.
1: All right, Adeomi, wow. You're welcome.
2: We understand the coastal road and the Lekki and the Aja and all of that. So what is the issue with the Gbagada? There is no coastal road in Gbagada now. And Third Mainland, the lagoon is not so far away. Now, what I'm just basically driving at is the real part of this problem, I would say significant part of this problem, is the waste problem. And now we can't heap this problem on the people, because I am being affected as well. Now, we pay the so-called Loma and they don't show up. They've not shown up in my house this year. It's 6th month of the year. They've not shown up. Now, the other property we have in Agbada, they've probably not shown up in 1 year. What do you exactly expect people to do with their waste? Are they supposed to eat it? Now, we have an inefficient government. Now, this is a government. Now, I remember the administration of Fashola. It, to an extent, got the waste disposal system working. Then another administration of Bambode came and he broke it. Then a government comes for 8 years. They can't fix waste disposal. Check everywhere in Lagos is dirty. Every median has been loaded with dirt. You can't blame the people for this. Because if the waste disposal system is working, and people are not engaging it, then arrest people. But if it's not working, what exactly do you expect people to do? Keep wasting their house and turn their house into a bin or something?

0: This is simply an inefficient government problem. Simple as ABC. Do people have issues in terms of that? Yes. But let the government fix what they're supposed to fix first. Then we can look up to the people and then deal with the people. But the government have not done its work. Please, for now, let's leave the people and face the government. Mm. Thank you.
1: All right, Adewumi, thank you indeed for your contribution. 0809-234-5913. That's for WhatsApp calls and, of course, WhatsApp messages. 5:28 is the recap. We're taking a look at what's happening and impacting upon the lives of Nigerians and Lagosians especially. It's all about the floodings. I was quite shocked with the videos I was seeing from Bagada. Bagada is not a place that is that has been hit so hard to that level when it comes to floodings. I know that other areas of Bagada Expressway might see some flash floodings, but what I saw was quite shocking. It was quite shocking. And it's not far away from the main issue we pointed out some months ago when this whole environmental sanitation thing kick-started. We saw the heaps of refuse and rubbish here and there for days, even for 1 hour. Imagine, I mean, somebody just eats nylon something, puts it in a bin, the bin is overflowing because Loma hasn't come to pick it up. One drum, you'd be surprised that it's one drum that is there, maybe like a refuse bin or something, like a public bin, and people just create like a dump site around the refuse bin in anticipation that Loma officials or the Loma trucks will come around and pick it up. The fact that it's there, for it's overflowing in the first place, means that whatever it is anyone else is doing to actively contribute to a clean environment is null and void. And I quite agree with Adewumi who called in earlier on, because if you even throw your nylon on the floor there, because you can't put it, I mean, the place is overflowing. Once it's overflowing, it's useless. It is useless. Okay, so on that story, we would keep taking reactions from you. Definitely, I'm very keen on people who are having it or getting hit harder than usual when it comes to these flooding situations. 0809-234-5913. Atiku, in the news as well, he put out a very strongly worded statement earlier today. The former Vice President Atiku Abubakar raising the alarm over what he calls a coordinated fresh plot to prevent the ADC, that's the African Democratic Congress, from participating in the 2027 general elections. Of course, Atiku, the party's presidential candidate, says he has credible information about political and legal maneuvers aimed at keeping the ADC off the ballot, and was saying it was an assault on democracy and part of a pattern of weakening the opposition. So this is what he said, and I quote now: "You may conspire, but you will not succeed." These were the words of former Vice President Atiku Abubakar. "You may conspire, but you will not succeed." And we're saying that if the APC is confident of its popularity, it shouldn't be, quote now, terrified of the ADC. Of course, trying to call on Nigerians to resist any attempt to decide which parties can contest. Of course, calling on the INEC officials and INEC itself to stay vigilant and uphold democracy. We are seeing this with the NDC as well. Peter Obi moved to the NDC, I think, on the 5th, on the 3rd. And then on the 5th, there was a court filing challenging the status of the NDC itself. So not just the ADC in this case, the NDC, Peter Obi's party, is also battling court rulings here and there. And there are talks about a coalition, you know, like an actual coalition, like it happened preceding Buhari from 2015, when the ACN and the likes came together to form a strong opposition against the PDP. We might as well see all of that happening in the build up to the elections. But I mean, we have barely how many months before the elections? Did I say 8 months to election? 8 months, thereabouts, of the election. Because if the court does not rule in favor of the ADC and the NDC, for example, in this case, what can they even do within the confines of the electoral laws or the electoral act? Because that could be tricky as well, looking at the INEC timetable for different activities in the build up to the election. If they don't get a favorable ruling, it means they may have to resort to something else. Would it be more defections? And if anybody defects, would they be qualified to do anything? That's another question. Or do they resort to the formula that worked for the APC back in 2015, an actual coalition where multiple parties merge up and form a stronghold? Let's pick on state policing right now. Of course, you've been following through with the causes or the cases of insecurity lately. There was a case along Shagamu axis, and that is just quite concerning, that there were kidnappers who abducted Nigerians along that place. The good thing is that they were rescued. The kidnapped victims were rescued. There was a collaboration between the Lagos State Police Command and the Ogun State Police Command, working together to ensure that the kidnappers were apprehended. Some were killed in the process as well. So, speaking of state police, that's on the security situation right now. The National Assembly has transmitted the State Police Constitutional Amendment Bill to all the states. So your state should have gotten a copy right now. So it's now been telegraphed to all the 36 states. All the 36 states. Houses of Assemblies as well for approval. Now this is a major, of course, a big step forward in the push for decentralizing policing. It definitely needs endorsements by at least two-thirds of each state's legislatures before it can even go to the president for assent and all of that. So it's a long road to that. I know that a few persons in government are saying we need to effect that after the elections, because if it comes before the elections, it could be a little bit of a sticky situation when it comes to administration and ensuring law and order at the state level. So it's a lot of people are saying that, I mean, it should be after the elections. But besides elections, I mean, the main thing is security of lives and properties. I think we're probably at the point where between the devil and the deep blue sea, if state policing is going to effectively kill insecurity in Nigeria, then so be it. What do you think? Some people still have divergent opinions about this whole state policing thing. But the updates right now that you should know as a Nigerian is that there's an ongoing process on state policing talk, right? The National Assembly has sent a bill to all the states, 36 states right now. So all of them would have to pass this bill before the president can even come back on it. So that's the way it is. This old drive to decentralize our policing system has taken an official journey right now. So copies sent for deliberation and endorsement by states houses of assembly. Of course, you know that by law, at least two-thirds must pass it before it can proceed on that journey. A lot of people are saying that it will help the insecurity in Nigeria, the complex insecurity situation in Nigeria, because policing will now be a more community-driven effort. But what do you think? Some people don't agree, some people agree. A lot of states, a lot of questions about how they will be funded. How would the police be funded at the state level? Do the states have what it takes to be adequately funded? Do you think this would expose some other states that cannot even fend for themselves? Because some states indeed cannot even fend for themselves. They don't pay salaries.
2: Hello?
1: Hello, good evening. Welcome, Lagos Talks.
2: This is Malik.
1: Malik, you're welcome. Good to have you. Yes, long time. How's it going?
2: How we do now?
1: We do, we do. I hope you don't have flooding in your area.
2: My brother, I need to leave for Nigeria again now.
1: Oh, for real?
2: I don't go my country now.
1: Where your country then?
2: Cross River.
1: That's still Nigeria now.
2: No. Why in independent state too?
1: Yeah, independent. No, no, no. Yeah, you're a state in the Federal Republic of Nigeria.
2: My brother, flood the Uluru. You understand me? Yeah. See, this flood issue. It's not yesterday, it's not today. Do you understand me? You see, you are all over road in BI. Whenever it rained heavily, it used to be flood from Babich to almost to Bonny Camp, down to that police station there. You know that hotel, Napada Hotel, down to the Army Military, in short, Bonny Camp. That has been there since I was born. Then you see Parkview. Walk back in Parkview, there's always flood there. You see Ikoyi. There's always flood in Ikoyi. Then you now move to the old Morocco. There's been flood in those areas. Opanikore, Kodu Road, Ojo Legba, coming to Opanikore Post Stop. Whenever it rains, that spot, by the grace of God, you will pass out your motor. So the flood is not new to us. We should not pretend. It's not that every year that new government comes in, maybe for 4 years, one of them have ideas to stop it. Another them have ideas to stop it. You see, for the this you talked about, state police you're talking about. Look, this you can be easy. If the government asks a state and says, give us numbers of your people, we will return to the police, but it'll be posted to your state. If you feel you can pay salary. So every state now will have the numbers of police they wish to get. I don't even understand you. Hello?
1: Yes, we are. I'm listening. Go ahead.
2: I don't even understand you.
1: Yeah.
2: That was the idea I gave to this guy that was in the program for some more days. I can't remember his name again. He's gone in your station. Then it was only Tuesday. That was the idea I gave to them. Lagos said I have enough money. You can as well train 5,000 men through the federal government and they'll be posted to Lagos. I don't even understand
1: you. But don't you think this would impact on other states? Some people, I mean, there'll be some wage disparity. Some people will be available for Lagos.
2: Police now, how many can pay salary?
1: And then other states will be hard done by the wage disparity.
2: No, you said, how many states now, if they don't want to lose the money, not that they cannot pay.
1: Do you think they can really pay? Can they really pay?
2: They will pay money. But because they are looter squad in the governance of Nigeria, they will not be able to pay. Then for the NDC and political parties, there is something you said though, that how will they merge? I wanted to ask you a question. Remember before there used to be placeholder ticket for presidential candidate? Has it been abolished? Hello?
1: Yes, I'm listening. Go ahead.
2: Has placeholder ticket abolished in Nigeria political system? Remember last election, we're having about how many placeholders, then later the new presidential candidate came out. I don't know if you understand.
1: Yeah.
2: Has that been abolished? If that clause has not been abolished, so for they can still merge and bring their candidate. But you know what's funny? The present party, you did primary. Only one person who has still read the primary. Now the new generation, they don't go read. You see how APC, they show themselves everything they're trying to do. They allow you to know and they will still do it. How can you do primary for one person and you are still rigging it for people to see? You could also, okay, the president is our candidate, he has 300,000 votes, he has 5,000 votes. Is it a crime? And you say he has 10 million votes. Finally, do you know what I'll say now? I was watching something, and I remember when this same president passed a law that as a former governor of Lagos State, you're entitled to 6 vehicles, numbers of policemen, these are your pension. He started that pension scheme. Till today, he's the president, he has not recovered on that scheme. He's about stinginess and wickedness in the highest order. Good morning. And what are the pension scheme you will give again when you are leaving presidential office?
1: All right.
2: Good evening.
1: All right, Malik, thank you so much. You're listening to 91.3 Lagos Talks. We'll go for a quick break right now, and then we'll wrap things up. We'll come back because there are some talks about state police going on right now. In Ogun State, the police there has intensified operations along that Sagamu-Benin expressway access where the incident happened. That security incident that happened last Thursday, when gunmen, when terrorists, I want to call them terrorists, they invaded parts of the highway. A lot of people were impacted one way or the other, directly or indirectly. The Ogun State Police Command deployed additional tactical units, police mobile force personnel, anti-kidnapping squad operatives to the affected areas. So right now, that places or that road or that expressway is heavily policed. I mean, last time I traveled along that axis some months ago, I was even complaining about the checkpoints. Very annoying, but I now understand why it has to be heavily policed in that way. Heavily policed. You can't even drive for more than 2 minutes without getting to another checkpoint and then your question. So your 4-hour journey to Benin or 3-hour journey becomes almost 6 hours. Because you're moving like you're moving in a township. Okay, we'll go for a quick break. We'll come back and talk on something else. 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
10: If Africa is poor, why don't we just give them more money?
11: We did. Over $1 trillion. And somehow, poverty grew.
10: That doesn't make sense. Money fixes problems.
11: Only if the system works. Money doesn't build foundations. It just flows through whatever is already there.
10: But aid rebuilt Europe after the war.
11: Europe already had courts, laws, tax systems. Aid didn't create order. It accelerated order that already existed.
10: So Africa just needed more time?
11: It needed institutions. Instead, we sent cash. And cash in weak systems becomes power, not progress.
10: Where did the money actually go?
11: Private jets, offshore accounts, presidential palaces. Some of it never even touched the people it was meant for.
10: Then why didn't citizens vote those leaders out?
11: Because the leaders didn't depend on citizens. They depended on donors. No taxes, no accountability, no consequences.
10: But aid still builds schools and sends food, right?
11: Sometimes. But free food kills farmers. Free clothes kill factories. Charity can quietly erase local jobs.
10: So instead of growth, it creates dependence.
11: Exactly. When help never leaves, people stop building. They start waiting.
10: Then what actually makes a country rich?
11: Boring things. Property rights, rule of law, local businesses, governments afraid of their own voters, not handouts.
10: So the problem was never lack of money.
11: It was lack of systems. You can donate cash. You can't donate accountability. And without that, even $1 trillion disappears.
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1: 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If you go on social media right now, you might be torn in between feeling You might want to laugh, at the same time you might be feeling a little bit concerned for a lot of Nigerians who are going through the most. There's this social media buzz happening involving Opay and the likes. A lot of people posting screenshots about their debts. D-E-B-T. People are indebted, like, it's very concerning, actually. A lot of people posting about their ongoing debt. Some people are no more living from hand to mouth. Some people are living indebtedly. Indefinitely indebted. It's quite something. On social media, trending right now. So don't be surprised when you see screenshots of people owing as much as 500,000. I think I saw one. Someone owing 500,000. Keeps borrowing upon borrowing. Jumping from one... what's it called now? From one loan app to the other. Gonna see if I can get a picture or two now. It's quite concerning. People are barely surviving. People are barely surviving. People are barely surviving. I'm trying to see if I can see a screenshot I can repost for you to see. It's quite concerning, I must say. Okay, you're listening to 91.3. I can't lay my hands on any of these screenshots. It's funny, at the same time, not funny. But it's a trend happening right now. Conversations around Nigerians living on the credits from these fintech platforms like Opay and the likes, Bompay, and the other ones. What, this one cash, that one cash. There are quite a number of them. And they are very... A lot of people have complained or they've spoken about their very... interesting ways of going about retrieving the cash that they borrowed people. Some people have made it their own life mission not to ever return the monies borrowed to them by these credit platforms. Speaking of platforms, I mean, on social media, some of the things going on can be quite concerning, but off social media is where the real drama happens. And we're not just here in Nigeria, in South Africa, where this issue of xenophobia is beginning to mount. The resistance group, the anti-migrant resistance group in South Africa, has put the 30th of June as the deadline, if you have been following that story. So a lot of people are in tension mode. A lot of foreign nationals in South Africa are on that severe tension, seeing that tomorrow is deadline day. These local resistance groups, anti-illegal migrants, they call themselves, that has been pretty much debunked a couple of times when, I mean, we've seen actual legal migrants getting harassed by these people. There was a story about a certain Big Joe that was shot dead quite sadly in the heart of South Africa, in the town there, and it's generating a lot of concern and outrage today. He was a businessman popularly known as Big Joe, shot dead outside his shop in Witbank. That's the Mpumalanga province there in South Africa. Eyewitnesses, of course, accounts have graphic videos circulating on social media right now. The victim attacked by unidentified gunmen while he was standing outside his shop or his business premises. And I mean, it's just coming amid all of the growing fears and concerns around xenophobia and anti-foreigner tensions in parts of South Africa. People are saying, oh, it's the downtown areas, or the, should I say, quote unquote, the trenches areas of South Africa. But what is the government doing about this? What's law enforcement doing about this? Are the law enforcement agents scared of the mobs? So these are some of the issues driving up tension right now. I've seen that escalate into football. We saw South Africa crashing out of the World Cup, and that was to the delight of a lot of people who have been using the World Cup and football to express their dissatisfaction with how some radical elements in South Africa have treated foreign African nationals. So This story about this businessman in Nigerian shop owner, Big Joe is his name, who was killed by unidentified attackers in South Africa, further driving up the tensions that are really mounting right now. Tomorrow is deadline day, so let's see how the government of South Africa douses the tension and ensures that no one is a victim of any xenophobic attack to the point of losing their lives or getting assaulted and all of that. Okay, 5:53 is the time. That's it on the recap this evening. Thank you so much indeed for your time, for all those who called in and sent in messages. Someone sent me a message some seconds ago. I don't know if you're trying to tell me or show me what's it called now, the pictures from those who are sharing their credit system or their credit situation with these loan platforms. It's a very big problem. I think it's gonna come around and really sting people in the next few years. A lot of people have just been borrowing and borrowing and borrowing, thinking that they can just, is like they can run away from it. I don't particularly encourage it. If you can find other means to get the credits or whatever it is, do it, but don't do it with reckless abandon, because a lot of people are going to pay for all of these things sooner or later. But just quite sad, I'm seeing a lot of photos and pictures and screenshots of people who have borrowed monies that they may not be able to easily pay back in a long time. Anyway, up next, it's OK with OK and the Wise Men of Comedy. 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

0: But the good thing about Nigeria is if you can speak multiple indigenous languages, I mean, it's a plus.
1: Even as they speak the multiple language, if you go speak Hausa to people where they kidnap now, whether no be who they go first kill.
0: I mean, even if you say this to someone from the north, they'll say they don't know, the people who are doing all of this thing, they're not Nigerians.
1: Oh, yes, that I can agree. Because I was born in the north and I've lived in the northerners a great deal. You know, you see this thing where they fire ram during Salah for here. You know, if you fire ram, ram go define you call. Eh? See, you know, one thing I give to the Hausas, forget this one where they happen for this banditry. You see, being contented. Mm-hmm. One thing with Hausa.
2: Oh,
3: yeah.
1: You understand? And someone will feel carrying business come. As it come now, so if that Easterner, he go knock that business, double the price. Mm-hmm. And someone will just find small 5,000 put on top.
0: And it's okay.
1: And it's okay for him. Mm-hmm.
0: You know, that causes issues down south, yeah, because of this, they are conservative.
1: Yeah, but mindset. For East like this, they go
0: tell you say, crash prices.
1: They'll come and say, because of you. Now, Igbo man go tell you, because of you. You just didn't meet me for this.
0: Because of you, make I give me happy.
1: I think because of you, know me.
2: But for me, I think that situation, because of the fact, say, you know, after 1970, where at the end of the day, people were busy, they don't, you have to start from scratch.
1: Yeah, actually.
2: So the survivor instinct, you know, person will not be millionaire before.
3: Share the Igbos.
2: Because start to the hawk.
3: Share the Igbos.
2: Yeah. Yes.
0: After the civil war.
2: I think that was where the whole and enterprise inside of them
3: come from.
0: And I think that when the one boy thing started now.
3: One boy.
0: That was even before, Abby.
3: And what I like about this house, I hear.
1: There's a development technology way there for East. You understand? Because I also schooled. In the East. It gets something where they call, if you go to Arochukwu or Hafia, there's something called Otomo. Otomo is an age grade philosophy.
2: Yeah.
1: They believe that the environment or the society can be more developed if age grades come announce themselves, say they don't be of age, and then deliver a particular project to the community. So so if you come to Ohafia, for instance, they have post office, they have clinic, they have hotel, they have different things. All was not built by government. Not age grid. You understand? So even this thing where they talk about one boy, now also from you know the East, for all those Anambra and Nisha people,
0: you go find one community project do.
1: You understand all those kind of things. That's how, you know, all those philosophies they come. You know, so nobody like saying after war, and they come. No, they are pattern.
0: But that thing that gives the Easterners that business edge or economic edge has to be that drive to bounce back from that war that setback that the war brought to.
1: Yeah. But you know. Igbos
3: the war serve, the Igbos don't get
1: Igbos have been migrated
2: so for another the thing war. Again you see this age grade thing because whether you like it or not, you people will be said that all day of the same level at the end of the day, they get peer group everybody will show doings.
1: Yeah, would all do sparks of independence.
2: Yes, at the end of the year, this guy the maker they come with this thing. No, next year. I'll make sure say waiting the maker come with so I'll come with two. You know that thing now they bring
0: that, and that's why a lot of them
2: competition among themselves and collaboration
1: too. Yes, collaboration.
2: So if you notice, a lot of them they collaborate a lot in terms of business and everything.
0: And I think the northerners do the same thing too. I think it's only westerners that don't really do that. Like if you find a northerner somewhere, you can't find him alone there. Yeah. You find other northerners working together.
1: Yes, like they say, and when you get all this, a bookie will be security for you. One thing I go tell you,
0: you can never be short of.
1: My brother,
0: you have plenty brothers, quote unquote. And it's that's the beauty about the northerners. When it comes to their trade, they always carry their people along. And I think these guys are like that too. When you travel abroad and you see people from, Indians are like that.
1: And Somalians.
0: These guys from the Middle East as well. Somalis. Pakistanis are like that.
1: Somalians too.
2: Israelis.
1: Somewhere else in the UK, that's how they are.
0: If you go to any community where Pakistanis are or maybe Indians are, they go carry their brother. They go open big business.
1: Yeah, so
0: they go hire one of them.
2: You don't want to play like China.

0: Pakistan now.
1: Yes.
2: Yeah. Yeah.
1: The place for Birmingham now. The full road be like from the whole of Admiralty.
2: Mm.
1: And Indian shops everywhere.
2: They get away.
1: Everywhere.
3: Yeah, they use a for Canada.
1: The only place you always say this one. It be like say the Birmingham people just say, okay, you know what? Maybe I'll just be in there because we take the tea.
3: They can't catch you.
1: When you go outside of Birmingham, you can't reach there. You go,
2: you know the tea like that.
1: You say, man, I'll go in there for Birmingham.
3: I mean, everybody has their own strength. You talk about the Indians, you think about
2: and it. And they always get street market.
3: Anything about
2: market.
1: Yeah.
3: They'll be like Nigerians
2: so
3: now.
2: See like a particular day.
3: Indians.
2: Street
3: now, Indians, they'll be like Nigerians when it comes to some of their work ethic, you know, and their food, because I heard a lot of times a lot of people prefer eating Indian food when there's no other option around. They never see Nigerian food. Mm-hmm. The next thing I have to buy chop Indian food, because basically their soup, they pepper like our own.
1: Yeah, they use spice.
2: Mm-hmm.
3: So we like spice, but if you define European food, you don't have to chop bland food here and there.
2: Mm-hmm. No, not bland food.
1: And there, this guy go to show bread.
3: I mean, there's an Indian restaurant that I bought. It didn't buy bread and stew, Seth. I forgot what they call that thing, but it was like bread and stew when I tasted it. It was one flat thing that like bread and it had a sauce.
4: But you don't see what Indian name is.
3: And like bread and stew.
4: Instagram. So they would get like, how many did they get? Carry paper, put this one, put this one, put this one, put this one. Carry water for you, I can't play the miss everything. You can't carry, I can't come up, I can't give you.
0: So
4: I would get to say, thank you, namaste.
3: No, I know the shop, I know the shop that street food.
4: Namaste.
3: I know the shop Indian street food.
1: Namaste.
3: I want to call it Indian
1: food. That's for experience.
2: Yeah, that's for the experience.
3: If I want chop bread, I go to a French restaurant. Everything I want, chop bread up and down.
2: Say okay, better food, say maybe okay, because I don't want chop Nigerian food. For UK, for instance. Spanish food.
1: Mm.
2: You understand? And Turkish food. If they feel cost though, but you go one begin.
3: You'll be like Niger.
2: Yes, because they get steak, they get meat, at least they go. Mm-hmm. Yeah, they tell you, say this one, lamb, they say.
3: And they cook and wear.
4: That's why I go Chester from the place where we did. The Enterbus go African store.
2: I don't want to enter bus go to African store.
4: I don't send you, those African restaurants, they cost too. Go buy what I will cook.
2: Okay, buy the raw material, go buy what I go cook.
3: And English, that was of course too now. If you don't buy yam, you don't buy.
1: £4
4: You don't say you bought chicken before. No matter it takes, you
3: know,
2: but if you tell them, say you need hen.
1: Oh,
2: hen be different from your chicken.
1: Okay.
2: Yes, hen na be that look.
3: Do they even cut them with machines? Ah. They break and they do one.
4: You know, sweet though. I go Tesco, buy everything. Go, you put your
3: top. Their own turkey no get that fast. What they like on top.
4: No, you know the I want the chicken one. I want they struggle with the bone.
3: Their bone no they now soft.
4: I want they struggle. But this one we just put a bunch of butter. Come on, don't come on. Now, bro, who could do this?
2: I don't know.
3: You know, like up and down for farm.
2: Mm-hmm. Or hot chicken.
3: And you go ask for that one.
2: I don't say for American.
4: They don't be the free range like chicken with a bell.
3: No, I definitely have farms. You know those farms in the
4: game? I chicken. I know they're strong. Now chicken. You know that the rebel, they're strong.
0: Come on.
4: Yes. That rebel.
2: Those guys chicken so if you caught sore.
4: Yeah.
0: What do you mean by that?
2: Show the chicken.
4: I don't see that. If you go there for say, do you have a rebel chicken?
3: Chicken. But I mean, if those ones will be more expensive than the other fast food.
2: Obviously, no. Yes, they're more expensive.
3: The food that is good, like a tartan now.
0: It's easy to catch fowl.
3: No, they know they catch the fowl. Like
4: they catch them. They just go, they just pick
3: them. They just get
4: fowl. They
3: just
4: get fowl. You go so far.
0: You got a drum car. You're going to check if your neighbors, they gone.
1: I don't know. You don't see that comment of one guy. He said, he struggle to walk cash fowl. In the process, as he catch the fowl, now in Nika pool. And you boss us.
4: Yeah.
1: And somebody walk.
4: He got one of
2: those.
4: Yes. You like old man.
1: You go and split tire.
2: Nigerian chicken with a fly, a leech of a
0: woofo. Yes, you know, but you know the way our fowl used stubborn.
4: Yeah.
0: You go cut fowl finish. You say he don't die. You go fake quiet. That's the way they go bring your daughter. You don't run.
3: Headless.
0: I said, go wrong. With that head, go the wrong.
4: I never see where you both fowl weak or you both. No.
3: No, if you go to the farm, you say
4: that. No, no. No, be safe. Which kind of farm?
3: Be that one.
4: Could be that one.
1: Right there, everywhere.
4: No, our own. I won't go with you be foul. I won't, that's what you call foul.
3: But nowadays, I have to do the rhyme again. They only get time in the, back in the day, there was a certain time when those cocks would crow and then it wakes the village up or whatever. Yes. But now they wake up before foul nowadays. They wake up before cock.
4: I know they like the way they are. You're too soft. Abba.
1: Oh, we're not sleep.
3: No. Yeah, last time I heard talking from the foreign talking.
4: When you see the year, see the call you as well, say, if you want make it, you say go oh, cut them open, put shoot spice inside. Now you do put exhibit. The eye cook, the
3: eye. I know they would just come to the
4: watch you.
3: I know they even done
4: say. So you go, yeah, say, when you marinate them well, they'll say, you can't cover with foil. Can't leave them overnight.
0: That beans, you want
2: to. All the stress.
3: People go buy fast food chicken or whatever. They will go out there and fry them or cook them well again. Yes, their own standard.
4: And again, when they fry their own, you know they hear that. No,
0: hey.
4: No, they hear our own. When you put them where shrimp, you can't hear one sound. Pa!
0: That man, I'm in the signal.
3: Now, where you go fry fish, bro?
0: And when you go market,
4: you can't hear go do
1: that. When you go hear that fact, pa! On your return of this, you can't take 2 kilometers away.
4: Yes!
2: Because I think my two places that hot oil, if you touch you.
4: Yeah!
2: For your chest.
4: Yes.
0: Oh, your belly.
4: Oh, your belly. Like, now, if you say you want chop that
0: fat. But some days like this, I don't know where it is. I go, you're the fryer like that. Go
3: stay. You know, I go wrap napkin for my hand like this, my shoulder like this. Or I go carry shoe.
2: What does?
3: Okay, let's take some calls. 0809-234-5913. 0809-234-5913. There's a voice note here, so let's check it out. This is It's Okay With Okay. And the wise man of comedy.
5: Good afternoon. It's okay with okay. Omo, it's about this thing for saying this is what Nigerians in the UK always talk about. We see the Indians. The Indians, the Philippines, those guys, they have a sense of communal living. Indian man will come to the UK. That's why they always have money to buy houses. And it's not just in Birmingham, it's everywhere. In London, they have their own spot where it's just Indian.
2: Yeah.
5: In Newcastle, in Brighton, everywhere.
2: Yeah,
5: once they come to an area, straight away, in that one small house, if you come as an Indian, so far you can speak their language, to a house in that house.
2: Mm-hmm.
5: Before you know, you will not pay rent because you will be like maybe in a 3-bedroom flat, they will be like 10, 15. Mm-hmm. And then you pay maybe £100 as rent. You'll be able to save money. So they just keep on buying houses in the area. And if an Indian man enter a company or gets to the top as an HR in that company, forget it. Indians will be all true in that company, like it will be most majorly Indians. Same thing with Philippines. But you see, Nigerians, they will want to.
2: Nigeria will go report saying your papers don't come.
5: If they enter, it will be like they shouldn't stop every Nigerian from coming in. Ghanaians too try. If a Ghanaian enter a place, so they will want to bring their own, but Ghanaians too try. The NHS do the same thing. You see Philippines, once a Philippine is the manager in the of a
2: go pack everybody world,
5: of the world in the hospital, forget it. Almost everybody in all the nurses will be Philippines. That is how they just employ them and they were speaking their language. They don't care about it. So Nigerians, we need to do better. In Nigeria now will enter, we will be begging, we want to hide all the updates, but they will give themselves the update because as everyone grows together, people will take over and you'll be able to make life easy for yourself.
2: Yes.
5: You know, in this thing about children, an Indian man will go and bring his mother from the village, bring him once by he's already a citizen, and that woman will take care of all the children of every Indian in that area.
3: Daycare.
5: So you don't need to pay any.
3: These are from daycare.
5: That right? Man will take care of everybody, or two or three old people. But Nigerian alive, they will not do it. Everybody wants to just be the same. Yes, I know people are scared, but thank you.
3: Okay. All right.
2: I better talk better talk, Joe.
1: I mean, you know, the World Cup pain and that, where this phone thing. Oh, you know, I don't know whether you notice, all of a sudden, everybody wear jackpot, El Jazeera Waka. If you want to,
3: they do
2: everyone to
4: the podcast. You immigration, the immigration,
3: the immigration officer. They watch them.
4: They get one guy where we say cars with you, where we say BBC carry.
2: Yeah, finish.
3: I think that was students something.
2: They can't give her money for something. They can't give her
1: money. They can't give her money. Can't seek asylum. See, because Nigeria's come, you know, troll and threaten her. They come asylum. They call give, you know, when you get asylum, they'll give you money. They'll give her money. In that crazy money, they build us for a village for Nigeria. For the country where you say they won't kill you.
4: Let the guy do now.
1: They don't deport
2: her. They don't deport her. They'll deport her now.
3: He came on TV and he was
2: like
3: that.
2: This Nigerian saying, now what? He did like, this people will go do protest for National Assembly.
1: Yeah.
2: This ratel people.
1: Yeah.
2: One of them, they thief in phone. For the protest ground. Now the guy begin protest for real. Can't do that to me. We are here to protest and you will see my face.
1: I protest.
2: Not far from there, Thamesmead, and they will lodge. So as we come, Woolish come that Woolish as now at their shop. So as I finish shopping, and I order for taxi. Now one Pakistani guy. So if you call, you get one call, one taxi center with the. If you go tell them say you go need taxi, they go arrange the taxi for you. Yeah. So as you don't go, you don't arrange the taxi for you. They go tell you say it's a green Toyota, blah blah blah, or say this with number. You go. Enter the taxi, my brother. Now, as I come enter the taxi, the guy they play with kid.
3: They play with kid.
2: I was so surprised. Now, I tell him, I say, you know this song? I say, yeah, Wizkid. Now, because I know Wizkid. Say, oh, I know Wizkid. I say, he's a Nigerian musician. I say, yeah, I know Wizkid. I know Born a Boy. I know he called the least people where you know. Now, so how come you know? He say, know him to love Nigerians. So me, I can't relax now. I can't gist. He can offer me chewing gum now. I can't chop. They gist. Then can tell me say I say man like Nigeria. I say we sabi show ourselves anywhere we dey. He say but the only problem get with Nigerians we say we dey too loud.
4: Yeah,
2: we too dey talk. Now I think talk that the thing can hit me. Now I can say why he talk like that. He can talk say all this scam where they talk say people they do. Say not be really Nigerians they do them.
1: No.
2: So nobody like say Nigerians so they do scams. Say, but you know reach that
3: level. You know reach some kind of level.
2: You understand? Say, but because of how they always show ourselves, other people will sabi the scam thing now. Can't use their identity till they push this thing more. You see Nigerian go hit like let's say $1 million. So the guy go buy Rolls Royce.
1: Yes.
2: Say now those kind of things they will take cash. Say, but there will be Pakistan like this. Yes. Say, him, where carry me so now? Say if you see like $50 million, say you no go no.
1: You go see continue.
2: Then go see there they do this a taxi.
3: Now for in your house, go build your house. Yeah. For in country, go.
2: Now when he carry you go in village, like for in country, now there you go know who will be.
0: Go there like that video where the front and a mud house.
2: Yeah, the inside. The inside now. Five star.
3: Yeah. I mean, we can learn a lot from these.
2: Uncle Bastin, you're right.
4: And please, I want advise all those people. See, all those content creators. We say. Do you want to come to Australia? You want to come to Canada? You want to do that? Please. For the sake of people who say they won't try, beg. Thank you.
3: Well, yeah, they don't really spoil the event.
1: Before I book up, I say we have more Olodos in the house.
3: this Olodo thing really even trend now. YC was, I think it was on a podcast, and he was talking about Olodo Uprising.
1: Olodo Uprising.
3: And that's what's been taken over.
2: No, but he has a point. Right, it's just that the way they take the receiver.
1: In fact, their response prove.
3: He should say, Olodo will go green now.
2: Yeah, Yes, Okuja, Pakim run the scam. I see all this thing.
0: If you want to know the Olodo play, to go bank.
3: Hello, we have a call.
2: Nigeria.
6: Nigeria.
2: Lagos. Salute you, Joseph Jackson.
6: Yo, how are you?
3: I'm good. How are you?
6: I don't care. Senator, you see that guy we talk to? If they find a jack, it will make sure.
2: Yeah, no doubt.
6: I'm supposed to go ahead. I don't laugh. I don't know when I'm taking your time. I never teach
3: you.
6: Go home by chop.
3: You go home by chop.
6: Coming up next.
3: Yeah.
6: He's
3: a Nigerian chicken.
2: Walmart. Walmart has something it's promoting.
3: Oh, yes. I'm seeing a shirt. Yes. Police Complaint Center now showing on YouTube. White Gorillas TV. Tell us about this.
1: So, Police Complaint Center is a comedy series.
3: Okay.
1: It's a comedy series where this time around, instead of the usual police station where different comedians they do, this time we create like police get customer care where you have to
2: call center
1: you have to call in, and they will get like a patrol team outside. Where in case you need a patrol team,
3: I'm already laughing at the idea already.
1: Yeah, emergency response. But you know that, you see that those guys outside, for every episode, they will give you a reason why they cannot go.
3: Okay.
1: So for every episode, you know, lot of amazing actors and comedians. And as we talk now, episode 6 just dropped on YouTube.
3: Okay. So now,
1: showing every
3: season by season, I'll be doing.
1: Yeah, every Friday.
2: Where do you watch them?
1: On White Gorillas TV. White Gorillas TV on YouTube.
3: On YouTube.
2: How spell, sir?
1: Yeah. The White Gorilla is W-H-I-T-E. Mm-hmm. Then the Gorilla is G-O-R-I-L-L-A-Z.
3: Okay.
1: Then the TV.
3: Mm-hmm. Yeah, White Gorillas
1: TV.
3: Z then TV.
1: Yeah, White Gorillas TV.
2: Okay. A lot of people in the diaspora, they might... life, so exactly. You guys should.
1: And the beauty of this one, I say, we're not Malin police. We're not Scatara. Mm-hmm. So we not also want to do waiting to be true. So we created a balance where there's an officer that is correcting or fighting against the bad eggs.
3: Okay.
1: So we brought there's a character of Bridget that came from the UK, resigned.
3: She
1: from
3: be police for that side.
1: Yeah, she can't resign to come and reform.
0: With accent,
1: frustration. Not be here. So and we address several issues that our Nigerians day-to-day people they face.
3: Okay, that's interesting. Looks like something like one can watch and laugh.
2: Oh, yeah.
1: Yes.
3: Okay.
0: So the team is saying most of us don't really know, so we get police get emergency response number where you're supposed to call.
3: I was going to ask that. People actually don't know about that.
2: Did they for real?
0: Yes, he did. Remember that
2: and,
0: time?
2: And police people don't say the team did.
0: Yes. He did. So, actually now we get it. Some security issues
2: challenges.
0: So we need to create the awareness. Say people need to call, try get to know the emergency number. So I need to call. So the content are just like a call center. We need to reach out, call, and update police on stuff like.
3: So
0: that.
3: It's a good way to inform people on what to know.
0: What to know, yeah.
3: And at the same time, make them laugh while they're watching.
0: So it's both comedy and education.
3: Okay, so that's a good plan.
4: So it's called White. I'll be White Gorilla.
0: White Gorilla.
4: Because you call them as wide.
0: No, I said white.
4: Put the T where white as in pure white.
0: White.
4: Color white.
0: White. Color white.
4: Color white and gorilla.
1: Gorilla.
4: Color white and gorilla together. So,
3: On YouTube. Anywhere else apart from YouTube?
1: So for now, it's just only on YouTube.
3: Okay.
2: It can be anywhere else if you bring sponsorship.
3: If I bring, yes, it's not a fight, they follow you fight. Anyway, we need to wrap up the show right now, but of course, I can get some more calls in. Greenish says, Kolawole, aside from Ndo, every other Yoruba dialects are easy to understand, but hard to speak like Ijebu. As a Lagosian who has spent like 9% of his life in Lagos, I can still understand any Yoruba aside from Ondo. Even Kogi, no hard to understand. Ondo na Chinese, and they speak. Yeah, because I mean, people just feel like we only have the major tribe and some other smaller tribes, and they all speak the same languages. No, not at all. Many parts of Nigeria they have smaller tribes, or we call them tribes. Tribes, basically.
1: Every region they get that tribe when they be like, say, the rest people go say, now this one be our Chinese. So for the South, yeah. They say Akwa Ibom. Yeah. They speak as they are Chinese. For Southeast, they see Ebonyi people.
3: Yeah, so everybody collectively doesn't understand them.
1: Yeah, so for Southwest, if like now the Ondo.
3: I mean, if Ondo person is speaking, you know, if he's some words here and there, but you know, go feel.
4: I think Okun is well done.
3: In this context, they understand what's in the talk.
4: Okun, well done. Okun, well, yes, Okun.
3: Even Oshun, they have their own words and everything. I mean, when I school there. Okay, so that was Greenish. 0809-234-5913. That's for WhatsApp calls. But if you want to call directly into the studio, you can try 0704-700-8913. 0704-700-8913. Or 0704-700-9913. 0704-700-9913. We have Casey from Ikeja says, Kola, well, you know, try that garden egg sauce. So, voila, if you chop them with yam, you can say egg sauce now. Overhype. Isn't that overhype?
0: Egg sauce is overhype.
3: You
2: can wear now,
0: but see, if you use and chop rice.
3: Garden egg feels like something bland to me.
4: Something
0: just try it.
3: You don't get taste.
2: Just like you don't understand Ondo.
3: Whatever. I don't care. Like, I don't know. I know people that like eating it, but I mean,
2: I love it.
4: Not too hard. Ondo bread
3: na score. I don't know.
4: Don't be bread.
2: Just say at chicken.
4: No mind them. Ondo bread na score comedian. Like Mandro.
3: Okay.
2: Alright, guys.
3: And you can follow Senator Comedian on Instagram, and you can follow me as well, Kola Wole Falodun. Mm-hmm. Yes. Coming up next
2: is
4: chicken.
2: The world chicken.
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9: Hello and welcome to the World News. I'm Lekan Adebashi. In the headlines, federal government to launch digital education data platform to improve planning and accountability. NELFUND condemns tuition hikes and refund delays by tertiary institutions. On the foreign scene, DR Congo bans mass gatherings in the capital to prevent spread of Ebola. And in sports, Manchester City appoint Enzo Maresca as new manager. Now the news in detail. President Bola Tinubu has presided over a Federal Executive Council meeting at the State House in Abuja. It was the first meeting of the council in over 2 months. Before the meeting commenced, the president swore in two new federal commissioners of the Revenue Mobilization, Allocation and Fiscal Commission, the RMAFC. They include Amina Gamawa representing Bauchi State and Abdullahi Mukhtar representing Kaduna State, who took the oath of office at the council chamber. The secretary to the government of the Federation, Georgia Kumes, said the agenda also included the swearing in of newly appointed federal commissioners of the National Population Commission, the NPC. Vice President Kashim Shettima, cabinet ministers, and other senior government officials were all in attendance. The federal government has confirmed that another evacuation flight bringing Nigerians home from South Africa will arrive in Lagos on Tuesday as efforts continue to ensure the safety of citizens amid concerns over possible xenophobic attacks. According to reports, the spokesperson for the Ministry of Foreign Affairs, Kimiebi Ebienfa, said an airpiece aircraft had departed Nigeria and would return with another batch of evacuated Nigerians on Tuesday. The development comes ahead of planned anti-immigrant protests expected to begin on June 30, with the government continuing its voluntary evacuation program for Nigerians who have indicated interest in returning home. The federal government has announced plans to roll out a new digital platform aimed at improving education planning and service delivery across Nigeria. The platform, called the Digital National Education Management Information System, will be officially launched on Wednesday alongside a public data portal and state implementation teams. Officials say the system will help solve long-standing problems linked to fragmented education records and inconsistent reporting across the country. Addressing journalists in Abuja, National Project Coordinator Adebayo Nigbanjo said reliable data remains critical to effective governance of the education sector. He noted that for years, limited access to accurate and timely information has weakened planning efforts and reduced the sector's ability to respond to emerging challenges. The Federal Ministry of Education says the new framework will strengthen data management and improve coordination across all levels of education in Nigeria. The Nigeria

0: a political party as a vehicle to get that change done, then they have it. If that's what the people want, let the people have it. But when it seems like you are that invisible hand is fighting them, it kind of feels like you are fighting the people. So if we have gone here, you don't push us out. You go here, they don't push us out. You go here, you go. People start to piece one or two things together and be like, wait, this thing is not just, it's not looking like a coincidence anymore. Kind of feels like wherever the traction is, that's where the problem goes, you know. And probably this is just me putting on my conspiracy hat on and just thinking, but it kind of looks like that is what is happening. You get me? So yeah, here you go.
1: So in short, you're not putting this beyond or outside of the reach of the ruling party?
0: Oh, definitely not. Definitely not. And hey, it's politics. So I don't expect it to be like when you are in the, okay, if you've seen a fight, probably in the boxing ring or in the UFC octagon, yeah, when the referee is about to call the fight, he'd be like, okay fighters, I want a clean fight, nothing below the belt, keep it all within the rules. You get me? They give you those rules before the fight. But in politics, it's like no hold bars. Below the belt, under the belt, if you don't push them outside the ring, self, no level. And it kind of seems like you're pushing everybody out of the ring, you know. So yeah, and plus, think about it, yeah, political parts in boxing or in fight, combat sports, they are what we call weight classes. There's the welterweight, there's the flyweight, you know, there's the heavyweight, and for no reason do you have the fighting commission set up a fight between the different classes. Everybody sticks to your class to make sure that everything goes accordingly. You get me? But it kind of feels like, hey, in politics, there's no hold bars. You know, the heavyweights is swinging against the featherweights and the flyweights, and you know, at the time we had all the power.

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1: My name is Kemi Ademiji Adele and I am a proud Lagosian.
0: Lagos people.
2: Just like we are working now.
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0: Lagos talks.
5: He doesn't have the right people training him. 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
1: Yeah, I ain't seen you in a minute, but I got something to